0: Family, it's the Nightly Spirit, your girl Darlene, and I just want to ask a question. What is something that you have finally healed from? Because you're sleeping better, you're laughing again, you stop, you know, replaying conversations. Can we talk about that tonight? We want to talk about healing. You know, what was it? Was it that one day you realized, you know, I'm not where I used to be. I'm growing. What is something you are finally healing from? Can we talk? 1-877-345-7747. Talk to me tonight in my chat room. 1-877-345-7747. 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
1: Look at somebody and tell them that Jesus brought the sunshine. Come on, Lord. You know if he brought the sunshine. Come on, move a little bit. I just want.

0: 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That's all I listen to. In the house, in the car, it doesn't matter.
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0: into Arlene's chat room. Tell me your name. Where are you calling from?
1: Nicole from Richmond, Virginia.
0: All right. Tell us what you're healing from, sis.
1: I will say the breakup of a best friend. I mean, it was truly like grieving a divorce almost. I mean, I was crying. I was just sick to my stomach because we had a misunderstanding and she just didn't want to deal with me no more.
0: Oh, that's hard.
1: Yeah, but I feel like after, you know, praying about it and just looking to that, I mean, I ended up finding out that she was kind of speaking badly about me. And after the day, I think everything happened the way that it needed to happen. And I was just glad that even though we didn't get to have a conversation, it was just okay how everything ended. I was okay with that in the end.
0: Now, that sounds like you're healed for real. At the end of the day, that's the way you have to look at it, because the scripture even says all things work together for good. And perhaps, you know, I saw this Instagram some time ago that said God heard what they were saying about you in rooms that you were not in.
1: That's right.
0: And sometimes God has to release you because you think that people feel one way about you, but he knows they feel another way. And he loves you that much that you get to find out how they really feel and move on.
1: That's right. I believe that too. And I still love her, but I appreciate what you say, because I truly believe that as well.
0: Amen. Well, congratulations, sis. Turn up then.
1: Yes.
0: God bless you.
1: You too. Thank you.
0: Call me 1-877-345-7747. And Darlene's chat room. It's Wellness Wednesday on the Nightly Spirit.

0: What would you do in the name of love? 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

0: Brooklyn, and I'm calling from La Plata, Maryland. And first, I'd like to say I listen to you nightly. You inspire me, and I thank you.
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0: You're in Darlene's chat room. Tell us your name and where you're calling from.
1: Okay, my name is Edith. I'm from Powder Springs, Georgia.
0: Hi, Edith.
1: Hi.
0: So tell us what you're healing from.
1: I have healed. Thank you, Jesus. And yes. Come and goes. I guess I shouldn't say, but I'm claiming total healing.
0: Hallelujah.
1: The loss of my sister in 2020 to COVID.
0: Yeah.
1: The loss of my mom, November 18th of 2022.
0: Oh.
1: The loss of my dog. It hit my car in 2024. It's like every 2 years I was losing.
0: No.
1: I was just ready to leave here myself. It was so much. But God is a healer.
0: Well, thank you for sharing it with us.
1: And thank you very much for your time. Have a great evening.
0: God bless you. You too. Thank you.
2: 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Thank you so much for chiming in. Coming up, I've got your selfie session on the Nightly Spirit.
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1: I kind of want to put a bug in your ear because, we got to get some things together. You know that at the end of your life, you are not going to be relishing that day that you stayed at work late and did overtime. You're not. You're not going to savor the bonus check that they gave you either. You're not going to remember the award that meant so much to you at the time. And you're not even going to care about the big house or the fancy car or even that accomplishment that you worked really hard to achieve. Okay? Here's the truth. When the end is near, you're going to remember only this. These are the two things. How much you loved and how much you let yourself be loved in return. You never know when the end is near, fam. We just don't know. 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Are your priorities in order? Keep the main thing, fam. Life is too short.

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0: 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You scream. 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

0: Your future is calling. 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
9: 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Yes!

0: 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If God said it.
1: Hey, what's up? It's Adia. And you're listening to The Nightly Spirit with my girl, Darlene.

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2: Thank you, God, for giving us our identity in you. 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

0: got more fire, more fire. This is Shaka from Raleigh. You've been up in this radio thing for a minute, and God has really kept you up in here. Keep going, sister, because you go hard.
1: The Nightly Spirit.

It's Sybil Wilkes with what we need to know. High-stakes political drama unfolded on Capitol Hill Wednesday as former chief medical advisor Dr. Anthony Fauci invoked his Fifth Amendment rights during a tense Senate hearing, calling Senator Rand Paul unhinged, while Paul ordered Fauci's attorney removed from the room. On the Senate floor, a bipartisan foreign policy bill honoring the late Senator Lindsey Graham passed 86-12 procedural vote, doubling tariffs on nations buying Russian oil while renewing sanctions on Iran. In California, Los Angeles County prosecutors deciding whether to seek the death penalty against 19-year-old recording artist David for the capital murder and dismemberment of a 14-year-old girl by the name of Celeste Rivas Hernandez. And finally, fantasy film fans received a first look as a debut trailer dropped for Children of Blood and Bone, an epic African fantasy starring Damson Idris and Viola Davis, arriving in theaters next year, January 15th. I'm Sybil Wilkes. Be informed, be empowered.

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0: Wonderful Jesus. 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
1: James 1, 2 through 3 says, dear brothers, is your life full of difficulties and temptations? Then be happy, for when the way is rough, your patience has a chance to grow. Now, when we wake up in the morning, fam, we get to choose how we gonna live that day. We get to choose what we're gonna have for breakfast. We get to choose what we want to wear for the day, but we also can choose how we're gonna live in faith. If we're gonna be happy, if we're gonna be expecting favor, if we're gonna declare it's another day that the Lord has made, so we're going to rejoice and be glad in it. Or we could choose to live discouraged, defeated, focused on our difficulties. I just want to say to you tonight, family, happiness doesn't happen automatically. It's a choice we have to make. The first thing in the morning, you have to make the decision that I'm going to live this day happy. I'm going to see the good. I'm going to be grateful. I love my family and I'm going to enjoy this day. It feels good just hearing it, doesn't it? When you have that kind of attitude, that attitude changes your latitude. You can't allow negative circumstances to decide for you and then cause you to choose to live discouraged and have a lousy day. No. I want to share something else with you. The scripture says, let not your heart be troubled, neither let it be afraid. You need to have dominion over your thought life because you have control on whether or not your heart is going to be troubled or if it's going to be triumphant. So stay in that place of dominion over your thought life. And just choose to be happy. I'm going to pray for us coming up in about 15 minutes. It's your girl, Darlene, on the nightly spirit.

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1: What I love about gospel music is it connects me closer to Christ. And that's why I love the Nightly Spirit with my girl, Darlene.

Father, tonight I want to say thank you. Thank you, God, that you have chosen us. You've anointed us and you have called us for such a time as this. God, we may not have all the qualifications. Lord, we may not be able to do it like everyone is used to, but we have your hand on our lives. And tonight, Father, we silence the doubts. We silence the enemy. We ignore the naysayers and we step fully into the purpose in which you have called us to. I trust, Father, that you will position us and open doors for us and equip us for everything you called us to do. In the name of Jesus, we pray. Amen, amen, and amen. I know you're chosen, family. I know you're chosen. Until then, I want you to stay safe, stay blessed, and stay.

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1: He cannot fail. Say it again. Tell him there is no failure. 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There is no failure in God. Listen. I wish you could see yourself in the future. 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
3: 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Let me thank Kelly Kells for sitting in for Erica today. Kells, you're awesome.
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3: 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We're going to be faith walking.
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1: You're the reason why. I
0: listen.
1: Sing.
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0: In your heart.

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1: I see you smiling, life is tearing you apart. 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

0: 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He's all right. 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
3: 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Let me thank Kelly Kells for sitting in for Erica today. 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

Hey, good morning, good day to every single solitary one of you. This is the new Donnie McClurkin Show coming to you on this wonderful, terrific Thursday. 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I get up every day just to do this for God and for you. So get ready, get set on this wonderful Thursday. 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
1: Thank you for the impact, dedication, and inspiration to gospel music. Thank you for inspiring me and

0: is going up. My healing, my job, my money is going up.
1: Hey there, this is Jordan Armstrong, and I just want to say congratulations to the legend, the legendary pastor, Donnie McClurkin, for the new Donnie McClurkin Show. 20 years is just spectacular. You know, I just want to say thank you for your impact, your inspiration, your dedication to the gospel music industry, and honestly, just wishing you many, many more years of success. I love your show. Thank you for playing me on there all the time. God bless you. And I remember the first time I heard myself on the show. You played my first number one record, My God. And it changed my life. It was so inspirational for me because I looked up to you for so many years. Back home, everybody thinks that Stand is the song that I wrote. I sang it so much as a child. And just to get a chance to have my song played on your show and also get a chance to even meet you and get to know you has been a pleasure. So God bless you. Thank you so much for inspiring us all. After you've done all you can, just stand. The new Donnie McClurkin Show, show,
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0: Welcome back, my brother. Welcome back, my sister. Welcome back to every single one of you. This is the new Donnie McClurkin Show for those of you that just tuned in. And don't worry, don't feel bad. You're not too late. We've got some more great music lined up and in store just for you.
1: Hello, my name is Lisa Cochran, and I'm calling to shout out St. Mary of Shreveport, Louisiana. I'm calling to shout out my pastor, Robert Payne. He is the best of the best. And keep on going.

I'm calling from New Jersey, South Orange, Maplewood, New Jersey. I would like, my name is Anne Marie Leon, and I'm a member of the St. Joseph Catholic Church there in Maplewood, New Jersey. And I would like to give a shout out to my family there in Long Island, Hempstead, Long Island. I would like to give a shout out to my sister and our daughter who's a nurse there in New York, my sister Hyacinth, and our daughter Janika. And I would like to give a shout out to my cousin, Dr. Winter, who is graduating from med school. She already finished her residency there in New York, the Bronx. And I would like to give a shout out to my praying sisters, all my praying sisters from the prayer line, especially our leader, Leslie K. Howard. And I would like to give a shout out to my husband also and our children, my husband James and Mr. McClarkin. I am originally from Jamaica, and I've heard you sing your melody song in Jamaican, and I love it. And God bless you and keep up the good work, and we love what you're doing.

0: Now I've got to take a break, but when I come back, man, we've got some more music just for you. So stick and stay. 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

Hey, welcome back, everybody. Welcome back. We've got some more great music that's sitting up here waiting on you. And I'm glad that you're back to hear it because it starts right now.

0: My name is Jerome Fleming from Jerusalem Baptist Church. I'd like to give a shout out to my pastor, the Dr. J.B. Garrett from Jerusalem, and my mother, Hattie Fleming, Barbara Lattimore, my brother-in-law. God bless you.
1: Yes, I'm Elizabeth Turner, and I want to give a shout out to my sons that I'm so proud of, that they're doing great things and they're not getting themselves into trouble. And the name is Christopher Collins and Michael Bryce.
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0: A shout out to the Dornell family. I want y'all to be closer and I want to have more fun this summer. Hallelujah. Thank you, Jesus. And let's go.
1: Thank you so much, my dear. And to every one of you that are listening, you can do the same thing. Give us a call at 1-888-420-7710. Leave your shout out. I would love to hear from you. Love it. It would make my heart happy. But now let's go back to some great music.

0: Now, I've got to take a break real quick, but when I come back, man, I got a personal note straight from my heart to yours right here on the new Donnie McClurkin Show. 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
1: Hi, this is Donnie McClurkin, and I've got a personal note that I'd like to drop in your spirit. I want to talk to you about God's healing. See, healing is not always just for the body, and He is the healer of the body. That's who He is, Jehovah Rapha, God our healer. But not just of the physical, but He's also the healer of the emotional. That's right, He can heal your soul, your heart, your emotions that have been broken and shattered. He can heal you in the places that are so absolutely damaged by life, by people, by circumstances. Yeah, some of the greatest disease is not in the physical body, but it's in our emotions, our heart, our lives. And God is that healer. He definitely will heal you if you allow Him to. The Bible says, cast all of your cares on Him because He cares for you. And that's all that you need to know. God is the healer. And there's a healing for your soul. Trust Him. He never fails. And He's in love with you. He is giving you a healing.

0: Kelly Price and the song Healing. Sing, girl. But now listen, I've got to go. And I thank you for riding with me today. Thank y'all so much. Now don't turn this channel. Don't change this channel. There's some phenomenal musical programming coming up right after this. And you don't want to miss it. But until the next broadcast, God give us strength. I want you to know that I love you. And I want you to walk in the favor of God.
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0: please pause for a minute of prayer. Oh dear God, creator of the entire universe, we stop what we are doing to say thank you and to let you know that we appreciate having you in our lives. Because of our belief in you, God, our understanding of your greatness and your mercy, and most importantly, our witnessing of your awesome power and unlimited ability, we know that you can empower us to accomplish that which may appear impossible. You did not let the sea stop Moses. You parted the waters. You did not allow the wall to stop Joshua. You made the wall come tumbling down. You didn't allow the giant to stop David. And you didn't even allow death to stop Jesus, who we all know is still teaching as strong as ever. So all that we ask of you today, dear God, is to please help us to never forget that for with you, our God, nothing is impossible. Hallelujah and amen.
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0: It's Get Up Mornings with Erica Campbell on this terrific, Testify Thursday, July 30th. It is going to be an amazing day. I'm super duper excited. Got my girl Jay sitting in the big chair this morning. Jay Vaughn. It's been very girl heavy. Yesterday, Kelly Kells. Today, Jay and Cheryl Jackson. We're going to have some fun. 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Look, I'm going to go ahead and pray us the blessed day ever. Father God, thank you for waking us up this morning, Lord. Thank you for protecting our families, Lord. Thank you for protecting our hearts. Thank you this morning, Lord, for closing doors that we thought needed to be open, Lord. We will trust you this morning. We will put our faith in you this morning, Lord. We will know in good cheer that you are our Father. In our Holy Son, Jesus' name, we pray. Amen. Jay, you good?
1: Amen. You better pray,
0: thank
1: Griff.
0: Thank you. Thank you. Thank
1: that
0: you.
1: Was good.
0: Thank
1: good cheer.
0: You. Look, we got a lot going on this morning. And for Erica, once again, is our girl, Jay Vaughn.
1: Yes.
0: 11 minutes after the hour, it's five things you need to know with Sybil Wilkes. Jay, I have the faith walk, and following that are the birthday shout outs. Jay, you got the music for this
1: I do. Good morning, Griff. Good morning, Cheryl. Good morning, Get Up Family. We have music from Anthony Brown, Vashawn Mitchell, and Ernest Pugh. But now, here's Sincere with After Tonight on Get Up Mornings with Erica Campbell.

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2: It's Sibbo Wilkes with what we need to know. State Representative Dr. Jermaine Johnson has officially secured the Democratic nomination for governor of South Carolina after earning nearly 60% of the primary vote. The 40-year-old lawmaker is stepping down from his legislative seat to focus entirely on this historic statewide campaign. Howard University is actively reviewing financial aid documentation after notifying over 500 incoming first-year students that they were unenrolled over unresolved tuition requirements. University officials emphasized that detailed payment instructions were sent throughout the spring, while many affected families reported pending external scholarships and loan disbursements. As administrators carefully process the incoming records, at least 46 students have already been successfully reinstated for the upcoming fall 2026 semester. Good luck. American consumer confidence slipped in July as rising gas prices linked to escalating military conflict with Iran renewed economic anxieties across the nation. The Conference Board's consumer confidence index fell to 90.8, reflecting persistent financial strain as national average gas prices climbed back up to $4.10 per gallon. Disrupted trade routes through the Strait of Hormuz continue to drive energy inflation, presenting ongoing political challenges with midterm elections less than 100 days away. Dr. Monica L. Baskin has been appointed as the director of the Virginia Commonwealth University Massey Comprehensive Cancer Center in Richmond, Virginia, becoming the first Black woman to lead a National Cancer Institute designated center. Beginning her historic leadership role on August 3rd, she will focus on advancing community-centered research, early detection, and health equity. Congratulations. I'm Sibyl Wilkes. Be informed. Be empowered.
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1: I Hate the Hummies has an episode out right now, but we taping a new one live from the Big Ten Conference this morning. That's going to be fun. In the NFL, they are talking out loud that Aaron Donald might be coming out of retirement to play for the LA Rams again. Now, Myles Garrett wants him to do, Myles Garrett is all for it because he just got traded to LA from Cleveland, and that would be an unfair cheat code for all the teams that play LA. Taysom Hill, the Cordell Stewart, the Cordell Stewart of the New Orleans Saints. Actually, that might not be fair. My bad, Beanos. He did a lot over there with him. Well, he ain't going to be a Saint anymore. But he hasn't really been a Saint in like a couple years. But who am I? Have you guys seen the new uniforms and logos from the Washington, the Bills' new nickel one? The Titans is going old school. The Ravens, the Rams, and the Falcons. Plus, the Browns got a new logo. I'm Griff. And that's your quick sports minute. Commander Cheryl with the birthdays.
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0: Cruise, his birthday is today. 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
1: Get Up Mornings with Erica Campbell. I'm Javon in for Erica today. The faith walk is coming up. And today, y'all, I'm going to talk about faith in it before he makes it. Y'all know, like, not faking it. Faith in it before he makes it happen. All right. But right now, here's my single with my boy Q Parker. Get Better on Get Up Mornings with Erica Campbell.

0: Yes, it will get better. 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
0: With Erica Campbell. Yes, I'm Javon in for Erica today. And that was my single with Q Parker called Get Better. Do y'all really, really believe it's going to get better? I mean, that's one of my, like, this song has been something that's been a labor of love for me because it challenges my faith. It challenges me to, while I'm in the middle of the storm, really to believe that God is going to work it out. And so shout out to Q Parker and Teddy P for helping me with that one. So yeah, y'all make sure y'all stream that Get Better on all digital streaming platforms. But right now I want to do my faith walk, and it's really kind of piggybacking off of the concept It'll Get Better, because I want to challenge you with one simple thought. Like, have you when you're in the middle of something, are you able to see it before you see it? Like, I've heard Karen Clark Shears say that a lot. Like, you gotta see it before you see it. Well, that's exactly what faith is. Faith isn't pretending reality doesn't exist. Faith is choosing to believe God's promises even when your current circumstances don't agree with it. In Hebrews, it says, now faith is the substance. Y'all know this one. It's the substance of things hoped for and the evidence of things not seen. Notice it doesn't say faith is the evidence of what you already have. Faith is literally the evidence before the evidence. So lately God has truly been challenging me in different ways. I've been praying for new opportunities, new clients for my company, Vantage Point Media Group, deeper friendships, greater influence, and more financial freedom. Anybody with me? Gas is high. I need more financial freedom. But then the Holy Spirit asked me a question that stopped me in my tracks. He said, why do you want those things? And if I'm honest, my answer usually sounds something like this. Well, because I then will feel more secure, or then I'll feel successful, or then I'll feel more loved, or then I'll feel at peace. But what if God is saying, I don't want you to wait on that blessing to experience those feelings. I want you to experience those feelings because you're with me. So instead of only asking God for the blessing, I've literally started a different prayer. God, help me experience the joy before the promotion. Help me experience the peace before the breakthrough. Help me experience the contentment before the increase. Help me to feel loved before the relationship, because it's on the way. Help me walk in confidence before the opportunity, because honestly, if my emotions are dependent on my circumstances, my faith will always rise and fall on what I see. Okay, so I want to read the scripture. Romans 4:17 says, who gives life to the dead and calls into being things that were not? And that's like with Abraham. He didn't know who Isaac was. He was old, him and his wife. But Isaac, he saw Isaac before Isaac was Isaac. So I really want y'all to be encouraged and that ask God to give you the eyes of faith to see what he's already spoken over your life, even before you see it with your natural eyes. Okay? I pray that blesses y'all. All right? All right. See it before you see it. You got to have faith before you see it. Okay? Well, right. It's really time for the birthday shout outs. Call in to celebrate a birthday today. Call 877-242-2426. Y'all know the number. 877-242-2426. Faith it before you see it. Hallelujah.
1: Come on, Jay. Good stuff.
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2: 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Come on, just put some sweet words of worship in the atmosphere with me. 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Come on, pull on heaven with me. Come on, let your worship rise in this atmosphere. Come on, right there. Come on. Come on, let it rise.

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8: Give me that medium one.
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10: Good morning, Get Up Church. This is Philip Frazier calling from the nation's capital on this thankful Thursday. I would like to wish a happy birthday to a beloved brother and former co-worker of mine from the Dorothy Heights Elementary School. Brother Harry Freeman is celebrating his birthday today. Happy birthday, bro. God loves you, and so do I. Wish you many, many more.
11: Good morning, y'all. This is Benita Behringer calling from Huntington, North Carolina, and I'm calling to say happy birthday to my Aunt Nella. And Melon, I love you, but God loves you more. And everybody in the Get Up Church, have a blessed and wonderful day.
12: My name is Reverend Keith Russell, Welcome Friend Baptist Church. Well, my senior pastor is Kevin J. Daniel, and I'd like to give a big birthday shout out to myself. I turned 59 years old today.
13: Hello, my name is Cora Price. I'm calling from Macedonia, Georgia. I'm calling to wish my grandson, Anthony Wendell Smith III, happy 13th blessed birthday. Grandmama, love you, Anthony. Thank you, Get Up Church, for all you do.
14: I am Lisa Martin. I'm calling from Durham, North Carolina. I'd like to say happy birthday to my grandson. Today is Javion Martin's birthday. His mother was on the 20th. My other grandson, Masayo Martin, was on the 2nd of July. My daughter, Crystal McBride, say congratulations. She's a registered nurse. My granddaughter, Kayla McBride, is going to UNC Charlotte. I say love you to everyone. God is good. I thank you, Father. Thank you, Lord.
15: Praise the Lord and good morning, Get Up family. This is Sheila calling from Suitland, Maryland, wishing several of my family members a happy birthday. My brother Troy on July the 10th. My brother Rodney on July the 21st. My sister Louise on July the 19th. My sister Janice on July the 23rd. My niece Dacia on July the 19th. And my niece Rhonda on the 28th. And my nephew TJ on the 28th. May you have a wonderful and amazing birthday, and may God continue to bless your life. Love you all. Thank you, Get Up family. Have a wonderful and blessed day. Praise the Lord.
6: I love it.
7: Yes.
6: She preached that, didn't she?
9: She did.
8: I
9: had my tambourines ready.
8: Yeah, pretty much. I wanted you to hit her with that small and that medium real quick. Let me say happy birthday to comedian Dean Edwards, my guy Gerald Washington, and Minute Large's own Dave Tolliver.
6: Oh, wonderful. Happy birthday to my cousin Russell Whiting, Reverend Russell Whiting. Happy birthday, Russell. All right, guys, coming up in the next hour, Jay Vaughn is in the building.
9: I'm in the building.
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0: It's Get Up Mornings with Erica Campbell on this terrific Testify Thursday, July 30th. Y'all know I think Thursdays is Friday Eve's. Jay, you good?
1: I'm good over here, Griff. I'm so excited to be here. Yes,
0: it's
1: I am.
0: Yay! 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
1: Yes, it's a couple minutes past the hour, and coming up this hour, I'm in for my girl, Erica. We love you, girl. Today, I'll have my Jay talk, and Griff, he'll have his joys and concerns, but I'm joyful and concerned because I brought all three of my tambourines, so I'm ready to get down with the boogie down all the way downtown. All right, and at 11 minutes after the hour, it's the ENG True Hollywood Bible Story. Cheryl, what music we got coming up?
2: We got Kirk Franklin, J.J. Harrison, John P. Key, but right now here's our girl E.C. with Feel All Right on Get Up Mornings with Erica Campbell. Good.

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7: 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Y'all know what it is, and you know how we get down. 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
1: Hey, Cousin Veronica!
2: So yeah, hey,
1: Cousin Veronica, look!
2: Doing?
1: Cousin Jesus here!
2: Our family!
3: Hey, Jesus! It is so good to see you all.
1: What you been up to?
3: Oh, wow, I've been hanging out with my 12 friends.
1: Okay, okay.
3: I met a blind man, see? I walked on water.
2: Yeah.
4: Did you bring any food?
3: I healed the sick.
1: Hey, Chef!
2: You walk on water?
1: Hey, yeah. You know, I walk on water too, Cousin Jesus. Uh-huh. Here goes something right
3: here.
1: And look at me. I'm a water walker. I'm Jesus too.
0: Jesus walking on water. Look at
1: Cousin Jesus, uh-huh. You crazy. Hey, look. Hey, where is the wine? What else you been doing, Jesus?
3: Huh? I fed 5,000. I healed the sick.
1: Hold on one second. Uh-huh. Stop cooking. Jesus can feed 5,000.
2: He can feed 5,000. We good.
1: 80 of us here. Hey, where is the bread at? All that yeast we ordered.
2: It's good, Jesus, to feed 5,000. He gonna feed us here at the family reunion.
1: Yeah,
2: we
1: but
2: fine.
1: Yeah.
3: It's so good to
1: so
3: be here.
1: So how do you feed 5,000? How did you start? What do you need? Because we only got about 80
2: I'm finna go over there. Ain't nobody trying to hear all that.
1: Yeah,
2: I'm about to go over
1: Jesus,
2: there.
1: Cousin Jesus, go. Ain't you joking? How your daddy doing? I know he made me a nice desk.
3: My father is good.
1: That's good.
2: Yeah. Where your mama?
3: It's so good
2: I'm Martha Lee Janija over there.
1: I'm Mary.
3: Where's Mary?
1: I'm Mary.
3: Mary, come.
1: Ooh. Cousin Jesus.
3: Yes.
1: Hey, ain't this a good time to ask him? Cousin
3: Let's ask him. What is it?
1: Hey, Cousin Jesus, glad you're here.
3: We all here. We thirsty and everything.
1: We had heard about this wedding you went to, and this ain't a wedding. This is our family reunion. But anyway, you could turn
3: all that water over there
1: into some.
3: I won't do that.
2: Well, listen. Look, Auntie Martha over there, her shoulder hurting. Go handle that since you've been out healing people and everything.
3: Martha, where are you, Martha?
1: She over there. Keep going.
3: Martha.
1: Away from us.
2: Over there.
5: Martha, what is my tourism acting up?
3: Oh, it's acting up. Come closer, my child.
5: Right
3: come closer.
5: Right mm-hmm.
3: Let me lay my hands on you, my child.
5: Thank you, Jesus. Thank you, Jesus. Now go on over there. Someone said, where your mama?
3: You are healed, my child.
1: Cousin Jesus, come here.
3: Okay.
1: Cousin Jesus.
3: Hey.
1: Look at my knee.
3: Uh-huh. What's wrong?
1: I was in a wagon accident, and my knee is funny. It flicked. Look at this.
3: Okay.
1: Every time I move, it flicked.
3: What's a wagon?
2: That's a small thing.
1: You know, a wagon with the wheels. I was getting pulled. They ain't made them yet.
3: Come closer.
1: Here. Touch that right there, Cousin Jesus.
3: Let me lay my hands on you, my child.
1: Oh, Cousin Jesus, your hands are so soft.
3: Go on, Michelle.
1: Hey, y'all, look. My knee is good. Oh, Cousin Jesus, go. Okay,
2: we're good.
1: Jesus
2: took it. All right, that's it, Jesus. No more healings for you. We good. Let's hang out and have
1: Cousin Jesus, you too close. Back up. You know I'm OCD. That's too much, cuz. Go over there, cuz.
2: Don't be rude to Jesus. You know
1: he's right,
2: been out.
1: Right. You know he a prophet. I know my knee feel better. That's what I know.
3: Only in his hometown, in his own home, is the prophet without honor.
1: Yeah, whatever. Cousin Jesus, let me hold, turn it off.
2: Y'all so disrespectful.
0: Now, ladies and gentlemen.
5: Not the wagon.
1: We want you to read the Bible. That was, come on, get up, nation.
2: Ghetto.
5: That was so good.
1: Y'all
2: ain't making it. Jesus was so proper.
1: Shout out to TJ. Yes. Hey, we got more coming up, you guys. It's Get Up Mornings with Erica Campbell. Jay Vaughn sitting in for EC.
5: I am. I'm here with Cousin Jesus.
1: Don't do that.
5: Cousin Jesus.
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5: 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We start on the northwest side where there's a crash in the Park 100 neighborhood at 86 and Bering Drive. If you're traveling anywhere else on the west side, you're seeing northbound 465, delay 74 all the way to I-65. Also, on the south side, eastbound 465 heavy from Emerson to Arlington. 65 northbound and 70 eastbound heavy approaching the south split with 65-70 northbound delays to Washington.
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2: Get Up Mornings with Erica Campbell. I'm Javon in for Erica today. And up next, I'll have my J talk. All right. And today I'm about to talk to y'all about the process being the testimony. All right. My testimony ain't the goal. The end ain't the goal. It's the process. How I go through it. I think I'm going to love this one. But right now, here's my brand new single, Grow, on Get Up Mornings with Erica Campbell.

0: That's my new single called Grudge. Griff keeps saying, is that saying grow up? Because like, he always tells
1: you make me grow up.
0: Well, whatever. I'm growing. Grow I'm only 5'1". I don't mind growing a little bit more.
2: Right. It's what the kids say, grow up.
0: I'm saying grow up. That's my St. Louis coming out. A grow up. A grow. You got to roll your neck.
3: Right there.
0: You got to roll your neck like that. Right there. Grow up. Grow up. That's how you got to say. Hey, yeah. Get up mornings with Erica Campbell. Again, my name is Javon. You spell it J-A-I-V-A-U-G-H-N. Oh, two words. My first and my last. Follow me on social media. But I'm in for my big sis, Erica, today. And that was my latest single called Grow Up. Grow Up. But here's today. I'm going to talk about the process is in the testimony. Erica does her Ericaism. I'm about to do my little J talk, okay? One of my favorite scriptures in the Bible is Revelation 12 and 11. They overcame him by the blood of the Lamb and the words of their testimony. Like, notice something. It doesn't say they overcame by hiding. It doesn't say they overcame by pretending. It says they overcame by the blood of Jesus and by sharing what God has done. And like I said, that song that we just played called Grow, or you can say Grow, I wrote something that came straight from my heart. It said, I made a post about it. I said, I heal aloud because I almost died in silence. And what I mean is, like, this growth process has been something where I've chosen to tell my testimony. And let me be clear, healing aloud is not the same thing as bleeding on people. When I was walking through one of the toughest times, especially when I was going through my divorce a few years ago, I actually stepped down from every pastoral leadership position that I held. I was at some very major ministries. I stepped down from all of them, not because I lost my faith, but because I knew I was hurting. I knew I wasn't interested in putting on a church smile or in privately crying at home. I wasn't interested in that. I didn't want to minister from an unhealed place. I didn't want my pain to become someone else's wounds, because there I do believe that, like in Ecclesiastes, it says there's a time to keep silent and a time to speak. And so I needed to heal a little more, because in that season I was ready to bust windows out cars and stuff. So I was like, let me just settle down. And because I'm a verbal processor, though, I process by talking. I was on Joyce Meyer's podcast. I was the co-host of her podcast at the time, and she was like, this is your story. And so she said, and you process by talking. And I do. By talking, writing, singing, and praying. But I needed safe spaces to work through my grief. And I also believed people deserve to see my humanity and not just my victory. And sometimes on social media, it only celebrates the comeback. Y'all want to applaud when y'all see me in a white dress again saying, oh, she got married again, or she got the new house, or she got the new job, whatever. No, but we skip over the nights of crying and the counseling sessions and the prayer and the therapy and the wrestling with God. You know, and so I do believe some people have say, shut up while you're going through it. That's just not what I've been called to do, because I believe my testimony isn't just what happened after God brings you out. My testimony is how God kept me while I was still in it, even if I was confused, even if I fought through it, you know, like, and so many people aren't like that. A lot of times I would look online with people that have gone through some really tragic situations, even ministry, and then it's like, where did that wife go that when he left? Because you can see the man pop back up with a new family, but that wife disappeared. I refused to do that. I didn't want to disappear, but I also didn't want to bleed on people. So I've had to be very, very careful in my growth process and how I show up to everyone, you know. So if you're walking through a painful season today, don't feel pressured to perform strength. Don't feel obligated to pretend everything is okay. Find wise people, find safe places, find God's presence, and process your pain. The blood of the Lamb saves us, but the word of your testimony reminds the world that he still heals. I hope y'all are blessed by that. He still heals. And you ain't got to bleed and go off on social media, but you can talk about your story. You can find people to talk to, and therapy's great too. Love y'all.
2: Yeah, that's big.
0: Yeah.
2: That's big that you made that decision, because some people will still stay there. Now they bleeding on the people and making things toxic. Yeah.
0: Mm-hmm. Yeah. I didn't do that. So, yeah. Tell your testimony.
2: He's still healed.
0: I'm still healed by the grace of God.
3: Grow up. You make me grow up.
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1: All right, Jay. Griff's Joys and Concerns is coming up next. And I just sit back because I know y'all go bananas with the joys and concerns.
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3: Well, saints of the Most High God, we're coming to you live from the Get Up Church of our Lord, Baptist, non-denominational, denominational, AME, CME, ENG, LMNOP, Apostolic Church of God in Christ.
4: Hallelujah.
3: All right, Brother Griff, let the Lord use you, sir.
5: Thank you, substitute pastor Cheryl.
3: You're welcome.
5: Thank you, Jay. Jay on the tambourine. That's the large one.
4: No, that's the baby.
5: That's the baby, okay.
4: Just giving him a little pace. We're going to warm up.
5: First, giving honor to God who's ahead of my life. I'd like to say I'm glad to be in the house of the Lord.
4: Medium.
5: One more time, Elder Cheryl. Because he brought me from a mighty, mighty long way. Sister Jay, I could have been dead, sleeping in the grave. But God is good
3: all the time.
5: And all the time.
3: God is good.
5: Yes, yes. Now, I told y'all I'm in Chicago. I am here with the Big Ten Media Conference. Yesterday it was Ohio State, Oregon, Purdue, Minnesota, Michigan State. But ladies and gentlemen, Jay, get ready with the medium and the large.
4: Okay, today, ooh, I'm stepping it up. What's today?
5: Today,

0: And ladies and gentlemen, today I'm interviewing the coach from Michigan and some players from Michigan. This is what I've been waiting for. I was so nice to the Ohio State coach and a quarterback and a wide receiver. But today is the day. This is what I'm here for.
1: What is here?
0: You understand me? If you say you could be a champion, go blue. I'm tattooed and I ain't even go to school. I already knew what I was going to be when I grew up.
1: I didn't know.
0: Come on.
1: I didn't know.
0: We here for this.
1: That's what we were made for.
0: Now, somebody in their car right now saying, Griff, you're not going to know how to act. I'm not. You're going to say, ain't he all right? And somebody else saying, dude, Jay really got a large, medium, and small tambourine. She do.
1: She
0: get to say, ain't he all right? But if you like me and you know, Coach Kyle Whittingham is about to know me by name, and I'm screaming,
1: he's ain't he all right? You're known.
0: Go blue.
2: Now, were you nice to the Ohio coach yesterday?
3: Uh-oh.
0: I was rolling my eyes when I was talking to him, so yes.
3: Such a bad attitude.
0: A horrible spirit. A horrible spirit. But it ain't. But look, they couldn't even do Ohio State and Michigan on the same day. So I'm excited that it's just all about us today. Woo! Woo!
3: I'm still giving him a baby praise for that.
0: Exactly. Shout out to my girl Megan, too. She in charge of all the credential requests and everything for the Big Ten. Megan is the real MVP. How about
1: MVP.
0: That?
1: MVP! Hallelujah!
2: Jay repeats everything you say.
1: Everything!
0: I know!
1: You
0: gotta love her. Get you one, girl.
4: Get up. Mornings with Erica Campbell.
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1: Well, I hope you're having a blessed morning, Indy. How's traffic moving around the city this morning?
10: Big problems on the city's west side. That delay we mentioned on 465 northbound from 7465 is now parking lot. It's got a crash in the right lane. Other than that, on the northwest side, the Park 100 neighborhood got a crash at 86 and Bering. Traffic elsewhere still building, like on the south side on 465 eastbound. US 31 to Arlington, then once you go northbound, you're tight from 70 all the way over to Shadeland. 65 northbound, heavy Keystone to the south split with 70 westbound delays from Sherman into the north split. I'm Jeremy Scott with traffic for Get Up Mornings with Erica Campbell on Praise AM 1310 95.
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0: Get Up Mornings with Erica Campbell on this terrific Thursday, Friday Woo. Eve. You gotta love it. Jay is amazing. Yes. Sheryl Jackson is amazing. And I gotta shout out my man, Pooch Man, listening from Jersey, actually probably South Philly he would say. 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Jay, what's happening this hour?
1: Hey, hey, hey. It's a couple minutes past the hour, and it's me, Jay. You spell it J-A-I, Vaughn, in for Erica today. And coming up this hour, Wake Up and Win with Dr. Willie Jolly. And today's message is titled, Your Greatest Investment is You. Yes, yes, yes, yes. Also coming up at 11 minutes after the hour, we'll have a quick talk with Pastor Mike Jr. Woo! I know that's going to be real good. His latest single is called Suddenly. And Cheryl, what music we have coming up now?
2: 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That On The Way remix is coming up this hour. CeCe Winans, William Murphy. But right now, here's Ron Carter and Ricky Dillard with their new one. It's called Open My Eyes on Get Up Mornings with Erica Campbell.

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5: Hey, how you doing? 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
4: Listen, thank you so much for joining us. I know you are crazy busy. You just always on the go, but I'm excited to have you today. You got a new single. You got a new single.
5: Yeah.
4: Briefly introduce it, and then we'll come back and talk more about it.
5: Yeah, we got a new single entitled Suddenly, man. About 4 or 5 years ago, I started preaching, and it said, and at midnight, suddenly there was an earthquake. And what happened is we're so quick to shout about them shouting at midnight. We don't realize the doors open because God has something happen suddenly.
4: Ooh.
5: And the Holy Spirit spoke to me and said, we are stepping into a suddenly season. Things that used to be difficult are about to happen suddenly. Doors that you thought would never open are about to open suddenly. And before I knew it, man, it's trending all over TikTok, all over Instagram. Everywhere you go, you see people talking about, it's my suddenly season. It's the feeling I had when I wrote Big, that it was bigger than a song. It was prophetic. And this is Suddenly.
4: Ooh, here it is. Suddenly on Get Up Mornings with Erica Campbell.
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0: That's Pastor Mike Jr. with his new single, Suddenly. And Pastor Mike, it's another one. As you said before, it is going crazy. And I love how you use real life experiences to create your songs. I mean, this was birthed from a sermon, right?
1: That's right, man. I believe it's almost a cheat code. Mm-hmm. God allows me to preach to people weekly. So it's almost like I'm always tapped in, not only to heaven, but to what people are feeling. Mm-hmm. And so literally, man, if I'm up preaching and I'm like, man, and it's just suddenly

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2: God-loving people trying to make a difference. And from 6 years later, they'll be getting the Thomas Dorsey Award, the godfather of gospel, the founder and essence of gospel. Mm-hmm. Just means the world to me, man. And I just pray that my life is one that speaks to people who are dreaming big, but their faith doesn't match their resources, that God can make a way out of nowhere and just bless you suddenly.
3: Yeah, you're right. Six years ago, that's crazy. It seemed like you've been here with all the hits that you're churning out. Like, you, it's one after the other. And you deserve it because you've been sweeping the Stellar Awards for the last 6 years. So yeah. It's so awesome to see you being honored this way. And we're excited, too, that you're joining us this year for the One Voyage Cruise. Man, that thing is going to be bananas with you and Ja'Kalen Carr, Jonathan McReynolds, Lena Bird Miles, Carson Barnes, Lisa Page Brooks, the whole My Block roster.
2: My Block squad.
3: Right. Well, what's your expectations for this year's One Voyage Cruise?
2: Just to have a good time, man. You know, when I show up, it's a party, it's a praise, it's a cry, it's a laugh. Mm-hmm. I just think it's an experience. I believe we're moving into this wave where people, children of God, saved Christians, we're realizing that we can have a life and love God.
3: Yeah.
2: You know, I think for so many years to be saved almost meant to turn in any type of enjoyment you had in life. But now, man, I can be saved and go on a cruise. I can be saved and
3: what
2: they
3: left
2: me 1 week. I can be saved and shot with Pastor Mike and then turn on Charlie Wilson.
3: Like, right.
2: We just got to get to a point where we realize that God created all these gifts, man. And I'm just excited to be a part of something so special.
3: It's going to be a good time. I'm excited you're a part of that. All right. With all the amazing things you got happening, tell us how to stay connected.
2: Man, do me a favor, man. Follow me on all social media platforms at Pastor Mike Jr. Or just text Live Big. That's Live Big to 28950. I love you guys. I'm always so excited to be here. Thankful for the awards. But my biggest blessing this year has been seeing my three oldest sons grow up. Michael got a bowling and presidential scholarship to the University of Mobile.
3: Yeah.
2: Xander's playing football at Huntington. And my baby boy at a victory, you're going to like this, just committed to play football for Maryland.
3: You know I know. He's coming to Maryland. You know that.
2: See, I already put him. If you get hungry, call Auntie. She'll feed you.
3: And exactly. And we will make sure you have all the contacts. If he needs anything, we totally got him. That's Pastor Mike Jr. His latest single's called Suddenly. Y'all download, stream everything, Pastor Mike. But specifically, go ahead and download this new single, all right?
2: Yeah.
3: Pastor Mike, thank you so much for dropping by.
2: All right. Thank you so much. Love you.
3: I love you back. All right. Stick around, everybody. The Get Up Poll is up next on Get Up Mornings with Erica Campbell. Yeah.
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2: Hey, Indy, let's check in and see what the roads are looking like this morning.
3: A lot of problems out there on our roadways. We'll start off on 465 northbound. You're heavy from 10th Street all the way over to I-65. That's all due to a crash block in the right lane. Cleanup is taking place. Also on the east side, northbound 465, heavy from 70 all the way over to Shaylin. Before that, you're tight on the brakes from Meridian into 65 on the eastbound side. On the south side, northbound 65 heavy from 465 into the south split. 70 eastbound, though, Morgan County heavy from State Road 39 to the Hendricks County line. That's all due to a crash blocking the right lane. I'm Jeremy Scott with traffic for Get Up Mornings with Erica Campbell on Praise AM 1310 95.
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4: All right, time now for the Get Up Poll. And so, I don't know about you, Jay, but I saw somebody posting yesterday about names in the Black family, right?
5: Uh-huh.
4: If you're not sure, you know, I'm not sure if this is a Southern thing or a cultural thing, but members of your family, do you have members in your family whose name, nickname is a title? Like a uncle,
5: yeah,
4: brother, a aunt, sister, or a junior, or junie, or, you know, my mother's nickname was Baby.
5: Okay.
4: Because she was the baby of the family for a long time, and she lived with that until she passed. They called her, wow, Aunt Baby, Miss Baby on my block. You know what I mean?
5: Right.
4: Like, that was her nickname. That was her nickname. And my grandmother, who was the oldest of 13, her nickname was Sister in her family. So they called her Aunt Sister. You know what I mean? Like her,
5: yeah,
4: sister, siblings called her Sister. And then her brother was called, her oldest brother was called Son.
5: Mm.
4: And so I understood, somebody said that, you know, you had so many people in the family that they just called you by the nick, you know, by the name of who,
5: yeah,
4: you were, the title. So I don't know if it's a Black thing, it's a cultural thing.
5: I think so.
4: Or a Southern thing.
5: Yeah, I think it's Black folks. I don't know. Cause I know I have an auntie, that we called her Aunt Tassie. Her, I didn't know her name was Catherine until I was an adult. I have an Aunt, okay, Gert. Her name is Anita. And I don't, and then I have an uncle, I always call him Uncle Hedemane. But his name is
6: Hedemane.
7: Uncle who?
5: Uncle, we call him Hedemane, but it, I was like, I wasn't until I was an adult until they said it was, he's the man.
4: Right.
5: Uncle Hedemane.
4: Like, Uncle Hedemane.
5: And I used to call his name, that man's name is Charlie. I did not know.
7: Wow.
5: I was like in my 30s. I was like, all this time I called him a Hedemane.
4: So do y'all think it's a Black thing? Is it a cultural thing that they call, you know what I mean?
7: I've never, nobody in my family don't have no other name except the one that's theirs. We had an Aunt Kitten that passed. Her name was Karen, but that was,
4: but they're not, nobody in your family who's named by a title, like
7: nobody,
4: sister or brother. Or,
7: not one human being on both sides.
4: I got
7: sides.
4: A bunch. I got Julie.
7: Yeah, we know. Your uncle,
4: I got
7: father,
4: Julie's.
7: And your, we know.
4: You, but you got a father, yourself, cousin. You got a father, cousin Larry. Don't play.
5: Like the Madeas and stuff of the families. Yeah, you know, people we call Madea.
4: Yeah, Madea. Yeah,
5: uh-huh.
4: But that's mother deer.
5: Uh-huh.
4: Right?
5: Yeah.
4: So
5: yep. Maybe
4: I have,
5: Southern. I don't know.
4: I have an uncle, Junie, on both sides of my family. My father's brother is Willie Jr. They call him Junie. And same thing on my mother's side of family. My uncle, Junie, is Julius. Julius is his name. And they call him Junie. So I had two Junies on both sides of my family. But anyway, I want to hear from the Get Up Church. Is it just my family? Is it just Jay's family? Because obviously West Coast ain't doing it. I want to know, is there an auntie, sister,
7: I mean, no
4: in your
7: shade.
4: Family?
7: I appreciate y'all. It's no shade. It's all good.
4: An uncle brother.
5: The is Uncle there, Hedemane.
4: Uncle Hedemane.
5: I thought that was
4: that
5: man's name.
4: Crazy. That is crazy. A title for a nickname is what we're asking you. Give us a call, 877-242-2426. That's 877-242-2426. Want to know any nicknames? But your nickname is Griff, but the family,
5: yeah,
4: don't call you Griff. They call,
7: nah,
4: you by
7: they,
4: your
7: they
4: middle
7: do it
4: name.
7: When they try to do it when they in the public, but that's it. My mama called me Dwayne.
5: Like, oh, wow.
7: She called me Dwayne all the time.
5: Yeah.
4: Well, where Father Cousin Larry come from? Because that's a bunch of times.
7: Oh, that's the one. Father Cousin Larry. So, Jay, in our family, we ain't want to. When I was young, they would say, oh, this your auntie. But it was really like my dad's cousin. So we would have to be respectful. So in our family, we said, this is Cousin Larry. This is cousin. But then Cousin Larry went to theological school. So now we call him Father Cousin Larry.
5: You right. Now he's a priest? What?
7: No. But you are right, though, Cheryl.
5: Father.
7: I do have one in my family.
5: Father Cousin Larry.
4: Somebody in your family that's named after a title. Give us a call. 877-242-2426. 877-242-2426.
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2: 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Tell him there is no failure. 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I wish you could see yourself in the future. 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
2: Thank you, God, for giving us our identity in you. 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You've called us by name.

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4: 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It's time for the Get Up Poll. Let's go to North Carolina and talk to Takiya. Takiya, are we tripping or are there some crazy names in our family?
5: You're not. my whole entire family, including me, and I am the one that gave them the name.
6: What are some names in the family? Go ahead.
5: Okay, so my oldest niece, her name is Alexandria, but her nickname is Bushy. And then my other niece is Amanda. Her nickname is Mookie. And then my name is Takiya, but my nickname is Tiki. My aunt's name is Frances. Her name is Sissy. I could go on and on.
6: Oh my goodness.
5: It's not what side of life you're on. Like, you know, if you're on West Coast or East Coast or however, I really think it's a cultural thing, but I think it's a term of endearment, especially when you're a child, you can't articulate your words, so they make it easier for you. They do that too. So.
6: Oh, got you. Yeah. I love it. Yeah. Thank you.
7: Thank you, Tiki girl.
5: You're welcome, Stay Blunt, and I hope y'all have a blessed one.
7: Stay Blunt, Tiki.
5: Yes, Stay Blunt. I love y'all.
6: Love
5: man.
6: You.
5: Support into my spirit every morning. I appreciate you, and just continue to be amazing.
6: Thank you. Call the Stank
5: Butt. You're welcome.
6: Bye bye.
7: You're welcome, Stank Butt. I know you lied.
6: All right, bye. Andella in Georgia's on the line. Andella, y'all got some funny nicknames in your family. Is there some auntie sisters and uncle brothers there?
8: Yeah. It was 11 of us. And every last one of us was known as a nickname. I just thought it was hilarious when this is the subject this morning.
6: What's some names in your family? What's some names in your family?
8: Okay, I'm known as Sister. I'm 6'8" years old. Okay. I'm known as Sister. And then I got a Madea Sister. I got Lady. I got
6: Lady.
8: Fame.
6: Lady.
8: Fame. Yeah. Our sister name, Fame.
6: Fame?
4: Fame.
8: I got Fame. And a sister Lady.
6: Wow.
8: Sister Madea.
6: Mm-hmm.
8: Another sister Mom. I mean, I got a brother, Oak.
6: Oak?
8: And another, Oak. And I got another brother, Maine.
6: Yeah, we got a lot of names in the family.
4: She lived that life, y'all.
8: Yes, I got a brother, Sue.
6: Oh, my goodness. Thank you. We got
7: Thank
6: it.
7: You Thank so
6: you.
7: Much. Thank
6: Bye-bye.
7: You. All y'all got names.
8: Y'all have a blessed day.
6: All right.
8: Okay, goodbye.
7: Hey, Shirley in D.C., welcome to the Get Up Morning question today. Do y'all have any names in your family?
9: Monica, you named two of them. I had an aunt sister.
7: Uh-huh.
9: Her name was Mary Ann Jackson. And I had an uncle son. His name was... uncle son. Uncle son name was... oh, my gosh.
7: Don't even know.
6: You don't even know.
7: I don't know that gunman. I know the name Uncle Son.
6: I just know Uncle Son.
9: Uncle Son name was James.
7: Okay.
9: Uncle Son name was James. And then they called my mother Aunt Claudia. And
7: oh, wow.
9: How they get Aunt Claudia out of Bertha, I don't know.
7: Oh, just to give
9: up. And then how they get Auntie out of Phoebe Hicks, I don't know.
7: Lord,
9: but,
7: Jesus. Stevie.
9: We had all those South.
7: Wow.
9: They were gotcha. From South Carolina, so maybe it is a black
7: thing. Maybe.
4: Well,
7: yeah. thank you so much. Yeah. Thank you for sharing.
6: Bye-bye.
9: And thanks for letting me share. Y'all have a blessed day on purpose.
7: You too.
6: All right. It's hilarious.
4: Best names
7: Mom.
4: Ever.
6: Right.
7: Same.
6: Oak.
7: Oh, dang. I don't know what
6: the name. I got an Uncle Chloe. His name Andrew. Uncle Chloe listens too. Hey, Uncle Chloe, love
7: hey,
6: you.
7: Hey, Uncle Chloe. Stank butt.
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4: 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Let's take a look at traffic and see if there are any areas you need to avoid this morning.
10: Still mess on the west side on 465 northbound from Rockville all the way over to I-65 where the right lane is taken out all due to a crash. If you're traveling on 65 northbound, before that, you're heavy from Lafayette to the 465 interchange. That also is being affected. Elsewhere, 70 eastbound heavy from Sam Jones to West Street. That's all due to everyone looking at a crash on the right side. Westbound, you're heavy from Arlington into the north split. You're all seeing delays on 65 northbound on the south side from 465 to the south split. I'm Jeremy Scott with traffic for Good Up Mornings with Erica Campbell on Praise AM 1310 95.
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3: David kept it real. David said, I'm living amongst the lions and they're after me. They're trying to pull me down. Notice the language that he uses in Psalms 57. He says that I'm among the lions whose teeth are spears and arrows and their tongue a sharp sword. He's writing a poem. He's using literary devices. He's using the metaphor to describe the pain that he's in. He's not amongst literal lions, but he's amongst and in amidst a dangerous, violent situation. He's in a painful environment. He's in a messed up circumstance. He says that I'm among the lions. And these lions have sharp teeth like spears. And their tongues are like a sword. He's describing the fact that there are people who are criticizing him, who are dogging him out. They're lying to him. They're lying on him. They're spreading gossip and rumors about him. They're using

0: words to bring him down. They're using words as weapons. And David keeps it real in verse 6 that because of his environment, because of what people are saying about him, the same soul that found refuge in God in verse 1 is now bowed down in verse 6. Notice the language he uses to describe the status of his soul. In one verse, his soul finds refuge. In the next verse, his soul is amongst the lions. And now his soul is bowed down. And I want to speak to somebody. You know what David feels like. You know what it's like to live amongst the lions. And you're saying, Pastor, I'm not just amongst the lions. I'm with the lions, the tigers, and the bears. I'm dealing with folk who trying to bring me down, folk who are setting traps against me, folk who are talking behind my back, folk who are gossiping and spreading rumors on me. And if you know what it's like, you know what David's situation is, as he is in survival mode for his life. But notice the flow from verse 4 to verse 5. In verse 4, he's describing his pain. And then in verse 5, it seems like verse 5 is a random entry. Verse 5 says, "Be exalted, O God, above the heavens. Let your glory be above all the earth." Did you see? In verse 4, he's describing his pain. In verse 5, he's exalting his God. Okay, you missed it. Verse 4, I'm among the lions. Verse 4, they're bringing me down. Verse 4, they're dogging me out. Verse 4, they're lying to me, lying on me, spreading rumors and gossip about me. But in verse 5, I'm exalting my God. Because your exhaustion should not get in the way of you exalting your God. David shows us that despite how painful my situation is, I still can have enough room to give God praise. And the reason why David found the strength to praise God in the midst of what he was going through is because in verse 4, he says that I'm lying amongst the lions. I love that. God did not remove the lions. God did not delete the enemies. God did not kill off the issues. But in the midst of what he was going through, he was able to lie down and get rest. Because when you make room for Selah, you don't have to wait until your problems are over before you can rest in the promises of God. This is the same David in Psalms 23 who said that the Lord will make me lie down in green pastures. And in the testimony of David is that not every season has green pastures in them. Sometimes you're not lying among green pastures. Sometimes you got to find rest among the lions. But the same God who provided rest in the green pastures is the same God that can give me strength amongst the lions. This is the same God who can restore and revive my soul. So as long as I can rest with the lions, I can praise God in the midst of the pain that I'm in. And I wonder if there's anybody with a verse 5 on your heart that can let God know, God, I still thank you, even in my mess, even in my grief, even in my dysfunction, even in my family drama, I can lift up my hands and exalt your name, because even though my circumstances are bad, I still serve a good God. It's like Job says, the same God who gives, it's the same God who takes away. But blessed be the name of the Lord. It's like the prophet says, there's no sheep in the pen, no cattle on the field, yet I'm still going to give God praise. It's like Paul and Silas who were locked up in their Philippian jail after serving God with all of their heart. They got locked up and thrown in jail, chained hand and foot, chained to the other prisoners. But the Bible says at midnight, at the darkest moment of their situation, they started praising God and singing hymns, and their praise allowed the earthquake to shake them up and set them free. Because when you find yourself in a painful situation, your praise is the very thing you need for God to show up and work a miracle in your life. That's what David says, because if you read verse 6, you'll discover that while David is praising God in verse 5, God is working on his behalf in verse 6. In verse 5, he's exalting God. In verse 6, the very enemies who set traps against him are now falling in the traps that they set. Okay, y'all not getting this. But David says, the very haters that were after me have now fallen victims to the trap that they set against me. Because when I put my focus on God, I let God handle my haters for me. And how many of you know God is the one that can make your haters your footstool? God is the one that can set a table before you in the presence of those who don't even like you. So while you dogging me out, I'm still going to praise them. Because while I put my focus on God, God says, let me handle your enemies for you. Because when you make room for Selah, you make room for God to care for your soul. You make room for God to give you rest in the midst of your pain. You let God give you strength to praise you even while you're going through. And while David is dealing with the pains of his life, notice how he closes out the poem. Verse 7 says, my heart is steadfast. It was so good he had to say it two times. My heart is steadfast. That word steadfast, it means to be fixed, to be steady. With all the hell that is moving around him, his heart is still steadfast. His heart is steady. And because his heart is steady, notice how David started talking to himself. Wake up, soul. Wake up, praise. Wake up, worship. Wake up, faith. David is not out of the cave. He's still in his darkness. The king is still after him. The pain is still around him. But David says, I cannot wait to get to church before the preacher start preaching to me. Sometimes I gotta encourage myself in the Lord. And so David says, I command my soul to wake up. I command my feet to bless the Lord. I command my hands to bless the Lord. I command my soul to bless the Lord. And he says, I will awaken the dawn. I love it. David says, I'm not going to wait until the day gets better before my soul wakes up. I'm not going to wait until things improve before I wake up my faith. I don't have to wait until my situation improves before I can wake my soul up. But in the middle of my dark situation, I command my soul to wake up. And somebody's soul need to wake up in here today, because you've been sleepwalking through life. You've been sleepwalking through your faith. You've been sleepwalking through your family, and you saying, I'm going to wait until my healing comes. I'm going to wait until my family is situated. I'm going to wait until everything is good. And God says, you don't have to wait, but I'm commanding my soul to wake up. And he says, I'm commanding my mind to stay focused on my God. And that's the word that somebody needed to hear today. You don't have to wait until the preacher develops the next sermon, but you have enough faith to wake your soul up and encourage your soul. I will bless the Lord at all times, and his praise shall continually be in my mouth. Greater is he that is in me than he that is within the world. No weapon that is formed against me shall be able to prosper. I can do all things through Christ who gives me strength. Sometimes you gotta wake your soul up so you can walk into what God has for your life. I'm done. Me and Bo got to get to the next service. I'm done. But LeBron, actually Adam Silver helped me with this. Cause you all, we still waiting on LeBron to sign to a team. And some say that he's going to wait until the World Cup is over so that his signing can get all the attention. And I ain't mad at him. After over two decades of playing in the NBA, he deserves to take his time. And that's what Adam Silver says. Adam Silver says he deserves to think through it, to talk it over with his team and his family. But then Adam Silver says, I really wish you would hurry up. Because Adam Silver, who is the commissioner of the NBA, says that we are waiting on LeBron to sign with the team so that we can put the schedule together. The NBA schedule would have been out by now, but it ain't out because LeBron doesn't have a team yet. And Adam Silver says, we're waiting on LeBron James to make a move so that we could put the schedule out, so that we can determine what teams will play on opening night, so we can determine what teams will play on Christmas Day and all these big days. He says, we're waiting on the king to make a move, and one move from one man impacts the whole league. And if one move in LeBron James can impact an entire industry, how much more shall one move from the Most High impact your situation? When you trust God with your soul, how many of you know one move from the Most High, the devil even got a bow. Your diagnosis has to respond. The nations have to bend. Is there anybody?
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5: Our sins. Bless the name of the Lord. He came to set us free from the bondage of the adversary. Can you say yes? And Jesus sacrificed himself. But I heard the word of God say, and Romans 12 and 1, I beseech ye therefore, brethren, by the mercies of God, that you present your body as a living sacrifice, holy. Look at your neighbor and say, holy and acceptable unto God, which is your reasonable service. And be not conformed to this world, but be ye transformed by the renewing of your mind, that ye may prove what is that good and acceptable, perfect will of God. Can you say yes? Your mind has to be renewed. If you're going to receive transformation, it starts with a mind. Can you say yes? Once that you are saved, your mind has to be renewed. The goal with you being saved. I heard the word of God saying, hey, be renewed in the spirit of your mind and put on the new man after God has created in righteousness and true holiness. You have to put on Jesus. Can you say yes? You have to be conformed to the image of Christ. Can you say yes? It means being like Christ, doing the things that Christ did. If you want to be conformed, can you say yes to the image of Christ? You have to follow his instructions. Bless the name of the Lord. I heard the Bible say, behold, I lay in Zion a tree cornerstone. Can you say yes? Jesus is that chief cornerstone that God laid in Zion. Can you say yeah? That they would stumble at the word because they were disobedient. Can you say yeah? But those that were obedient would receive the word. And I'm glad about it because I know that Jesus died. He died for my sin. He died that I may have eternal life. And I can glorify him because I heard the word of God saying, hey, give God some praise in here, that you are a chosen generation and a royal priesthood and a holy nation and a peculiar people. Wherefore we should show praises to him that brought us out of darkness into the marvelous light. For in time past we were not a people of God, but now, I said, but now we are a people of God. At one time we didn't have mercy, but we have obtained mercy through the blood of Jesus. Can you say yeah? I know it was the blood. Look at your neighbor and say, I know it was the blood. The blood of Jesus washed away my sins. The blood of Jesus set me free from the work of the adversary. Can you say yeah? Bless God's name. I glory to God. I glorify God because God sent his son to die for our sins. Can you say yeah? Yes. Jesus died that we may have life. He died for our sins. Can you say yeah? And I'm glad about it. Jesus, he washed my sins with his blood. Can you say yeah? Look at your neighbor and say, I've been blood washed. I've been blood washed. Can you say yeah? His blood, one drop of his blood stopped me from lying. One drop of his blood set me free. One drop of his blood stopped me from whore chasing. One block of his blood. Yes, and I'm glad about it. If you know Jesus, who he is, can you say yeah? You can say, Lord, oh Lord, you set me free. I belong to you. Hey, give God some praise in here. Bless God's name. I said, bless his name. Hallelujah. Jesus Christ was the ultimate sacrifice. Can you say yes? The priest would make sacrifices year after year. But Jesus, I said, Jesus said, Father, Oh, Father, prepare me a body, and I'll go down, and I'll redeem man. Jesus came down through 42 generations. Can you say yes? I heard Isaiah say in the 63rd chapter of Isaiah, who is this that cometh to Eden with his God garment on, treading the winepress alone? And I heard Jesus say, it is I, mighty to save. Can you say yes? Jesus, I said, Jesus, he died. I said, he died. And when he died on the cross, the Bible said that the sun stopped shining because two suns couldn't shine at one time. Can you say yes? The S-O-N, he made the S-U-N. So the S-O-N was in control. Can you say yes? Oh, Lord, the Bible said that it turned dark. Can you say yes? Because Jesus, when he was dying on the cross, bless the name of the Lord, he suffered for our sins. The Bible said, I said, the Bible said, they parted his garment and cast lot on his vesture, which was written in the prophecy. Can you say yes? Oh, glory to God. And the Bible said, they took vinegar with gall and put it in his mouth with a sponge, stuck it to his lips. Can you say yes? Oh, glory to God. It was a custom that the malefactors, that the bones would be broken. Can you say yeah? But it was written in the word of God. Not a word, not a bone in his body shall be broken. In Psalms 22, can you say yeah? In 22 and 18, bless the name of the Lord. Oh, glory to God. Hey! Give God a praise in here. I said, give him a praise. Bless the name of the Lord. I see Jesus hanging on the cross between the two thieves and one of the malefactors. He said to Jesus, hey, if you be the Son of God, come down and save yourself. Bless the name of the Lord. But I saw the other one. Can you say yeah? He spoke to the other one on the cross and said, can't you see we in the same condemnation? Gay glory, bless God's name. And I heard him speak up and say, Jesus, Jesus, when thou cometh in thy kingdom, remember me. And Jesus, I said, Jesus, stop dying and remember the man, because he had faith in the Son of God. If you got faith, you can be saved. If you got faith, God will honor your request. If you got faith, God. Bless God's name. The Bible said, I said, the Bible said in Hebrews 11 and 1, for without faith it's impossible to please him. But he that cometh to God must believe that he is, and that he is a rewarder to them that diligently seek him. The Bible said in Hebrews 10 and 38, can you say, yeah, the just, I said, the just shall live by faith. And if any man draw back, my soul shall have no pleasure in him. And I'm glad about it, because the word of God said we walk by faith and not by sight. Can you say yeah? I believe, like the man on the cross, when Jesus stopped dying and said, this day shall thou be with me in paradise. Can you say, yeah? The Bible said, I said, the Bible said, he hung his head in his shoulder and cried out, it's finished. Can you say, yeah? The sacrifice had been made, it's finished. I said it's finished. It's all over. Jesus is that sacrifice. And I'm glad about it. Yes. Give God the praise.
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1: May we please pause for a minute of prayer. Oh dear God, creator of the entire universe, we stop what we are doing to say thank you and to let you know that we appreciate having you in our lives. 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You made the wall come tumbling down. You didn't allow the giant to stop David. And you didn't even allow death to stop Jesus, who we all know is still teaching as strong as ever. So all that we ask of you today, dear God, is to please help us to never forget that for with you, our God, nothing is impossible. Hallelujah and amen.
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13: Hello and welcome to the show. I'm your host, Pat Campbell. We've got a fascinating program for you today. Our guest today says that there is a youth molecule in the human body, and he says this molecule of youth happens to be concentrated in our skin, hair, eyes, and joints. He says this substance not only dramatically influences our appearance, in other words, how young or how healthy we look, but more importantly, our physical strength, our flexibility, and mobility. This is our ability to do things, lift things, get around, be physical. Today, we're going to learn more about this once mysterious substance and how new breakthroughs are allowing us to get it back and keep it as we get older. All right, Bill Sardi is here. Bill is an author. He's traveled around the world in search of information about hyaluronic acid, or HA, as it's sometimes referred to. He's back from his recent trip to a small village in Japan, where people maintain high levels of HA and are famous for their ability to defy the aging process. Bill, welcome to the program.
14: Great to be with you, Pat, and all your statements to introduce the show today are certainly not overstatements. After years of people using oral hyaluronic acid supplements, well, of course, we're going to give your audience a report today, an update, and an improvement, how things are going, as thousands of people have discovered how this supports, in particular, their joints, but also their skin and their eyes and, of course, their hair and so on. These are the areas where the body actually is highly concentrated in HA. But I want to tell all your listeners to please stay tuned, because there's going to be an offer today from Purity Products, no strings attached. This is an offer from a reputable company that's been in business for years.
15: Just for $5, there's no strings attached. You get to try a bottle of this wonderful new product and make your life simple, make your supplement regimen simple, and save a little money along the way.
13: Now, you say there's a youth molecule in the human body, and that it holds the key to the visible signs of aging. Now, you've written about this. You've traveled to Japan to do the research. So tell me about it. What exactly is this molecule you're talking about?
14: Pat, it's amazing that most people don't know this word, hyaluronic acid. And, of course, it's made. It's all over our body. It's in our skin. It's an all-natural molecule. We can get it orally, replace it in our body. But more so, we've learned that the little bit that we can get as a dietary supplement can trigger your body to make more. And of course, why do we need more? Well, when we're young, we're loaded with this stuff. When we're babies, we have what we call baby fat. It's really baby HA. It makes, as babies fall down and get cuts and scrapes, you notice they never really get any lifelong scars from that, because they have lots of HA on board, hyaluronic acid. And to make this easy to understand for the audience, I think we can all appreciate that women have smoother skin and thicker hair and so on. All of that is because estrogen sends a signal to make more HA, and that's why the girls have more limber, flexible joints. They can get in a kind of a lotus posture kind of that men can't get into. They certainly have all of those advantages, and it's because the estrogen sends a signal to make more HA. Now, women have more HA to lose than men do, and you see the skin shriveling up, the joints and so on, as women age. But there's a way to get it back, and of course, Purity Products for years now has been talking about HA, and they have a new formula just for the joints, HA joint formula, and it's so important today because I think everyone's confused. An article in the New York Times says consumers are confused what to do to support their joints, so people are looking for alternatives. We need cushioning in between the joints, the bones in our joints. When a doctor looks at an x-ray, all he's doing is measuring the space between the two bones there in the knee. So it's about a quarter of an inch space. Without that cushioning, you've got bone rubbing on bone. That's what HA is. It's the jello or the cushioning agent in between our bones. We lose it either due to wear and tear or age, and so we start getting problems. The more that we find pain relief, the more pain relievers we use, the more we're going to use these joints, and then we're going to wear out more bone. And they've noticed this. People who chronically use pain relievers are going to have more bone wear. So what you need is the actual cushioning back there to lubricate the joint, and that's what HA does. That's what HA is. The doctors call it synovial fluid. They actually inject this into joints, orthopedists do, Dermatologists inject it into the skin. Eye doctors use it as a lubricant during eye surgery. So it's nothing foreign to modern medicine, but it may be new to you as a listener there, and you have never heard about HA before. Well, you need to learn about it. It's a wonderful molecule. It's all natural, and you can get it as a dietary supplement. Purity Products was the first to introduce it. Now, it's a great big long molecule, Pat, that's 6 million Daltons in molecular weight. Think of 6 million paper clips put together. It's big. You can't absorb it, and Purity found a way to knock it down so that it's only about 1,500 to 3,000. That means that you can absorb this orally. We actually proved that in studies conducted at a laboratory right there in Florida, and we're going to tell you more about that, but we proved that it's orally absorbed. Most doctors are told that oral HA cannot be absorbed. That's true if it's the regular HA. It's got to be knocked down in molecular weight. And more important, it needs some other antioxidants to be added with it. We're going to talk about one here in just a moment. But Purity Products is introducing this all-new joint formula for people that are searching for alternatives for their joint health. And, of course, this isn't a drug. It's a dietary supplement meant to, of course, support healthy joint health as we think of it.
13: If you're just tuning in, we're talking with Bill Sardi about hyaluronic acid, or HA. Now, Bill, you said recently that the HA revolution is underway. More and more people are using it. Tell us why HA is such a breakthrough, and what exactly can it do for people?
14: I think the brick and the mortar analogy is probably the best for everybody to understand it. There are bricks in our body, the cells. There's mortar in between, and the mortar is the collagen. Now, within the collagen, not the collagen itself, vitamin C makes collagen, but within that collagen, there's a moisturizing agent that looks like Jell-O. Now, everyone knows you put some Jell-O in the refrigerator, and the water separates out after a time. And that's what's happening in our body. We're losing the water-holding molecule, HA. The body is 72% water. And as we lose this, the connective tissue that connects all of our cells, that connects all of everything that we have, begins to lose its water. It separates out, and then we begin to lose the substance, the scaffolding, the support structure that holds our body together. And, of course, we begin to wrinkle. We shrivel up. We lose an inch in our height. We see the brain shrivels up in the eye and so on. All of these things occur with age. And, you know, Ponce de Leon was looking for a youth molecule, and he wanted to find it in, of course, the fountain of youth, the water. He was looking for

0: 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The event is from 8 a.m. to 4:30 p.m. and lunch is provided. 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See you there.
1: Adopt glucosamine sulfate. It's a regular dietary supplement now in drugstores, health food stores. People ask me, well, why hasn't my doctor told me about hyaluronic acid? Well, it took 13 years for glucosamine. It'll be on the front page of Time magazine. It's just going to take time. And it'll get there because patients are going to take this to their doctors and point it out as they did glucosamine. The revolution starts with patients and people that have issues and want to have healthy joints and skin and hair and eyes and want to see some of these useful levels of HA restored in their body.
2: Now, Bill, you've written a great deal about the role of hyaluronic acid in the body's connective tissues. How does HA work in the joints and the connective tissues?
1: It's a natural cushioning agent. And, Pat, we're talking to about between the bones. It also surrounds the nerves. There's a sciatic nerve. There's an ulnar nerve. There's a carpal tunnel nerve. All of these are going to need the special cushioning that HA can give them. There are people that tell us this stuff works. Here's Ernie writing to me, who actually teaches and plays golf in Dover, Delaware. He found this purity joint formula, and we're telling you it worked miracles for him. Why? Because purity has not only taken the HA, but they've taken a brand new substance called Hydrox that's taken from olives. Now, Pat, you notice you can put a bowl of olives on your table and a year later come back, and except for a little bit of shrinkage due to just a loss of moisture, they're very stable. They're still there. They didn't shrivel up and waste away due to fungal contamination. So there's something very strong in olives. We've known it for a long time. Dr. Roberto Crea, an Italian researcher who's now here in this country, doing some research on hydroxytyrosol extracted from olives and found out that it does some of the same things that the molecules do that trigger, like estrogen does, the production of HA. So we began to think, why don't we combine this wonderful, strong antioxidant from olives into Purity's new HA joint formula? You know, we're getting results like we've never seen before. This is why Bill writes to us this year saying, I'm taking HA for my knees. It's done wonders for my joints. So we get these letters from people. They're unsolicited. You see, this is the kind of thing we hear. And, of course, they're astounded with this. They just can't believe it. Here's someone writing to me. This is Dr. Cal Lee saying, he looks like a man that's 30 years younger, and he says people can't even believe his level of fitness and youthful appearance. And he says, I tell you to tell him, it's just the HA formula. And, of course, he sent us pictures on the Internet how fit he looks for his age. 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
1: Now, Bill, you visited this village in Japan, Yuzuri-hari, or as they call it, the Village of Long Life. Now, I understand that the people had unusually high HA levels in this village. What did you find when you met the people? Is it genetic? Is it dietary? What did you see?
2: Well, I went there again for the second time with translators, photographers, and it was easy to understand without studies, even though the town doctor there, Dr. Komori, has identified hyaluronic acid as the very reason why these people in Yuzuri-hara exhibit such youthfulness. And by the way, they have a lady there in her 90s without any aging spots in her skin, perfect skin, no wrinkles whatsoever. People living into their 80s and 90s look a lot younger, and it all became clear when we were there. Now, they grow a lot of their own vegetables and foods right there near their homes, and they have a lot of fresh foods, and sometimes they have a little extra, so they come down to the vegetable market and bring their goods there to be sold. So we were there taking pictures and interviewing people when 83-year-old Mr. Ishii came driving in on his motorcycle to deliver his vegetables to the fruit market. Pat, where do we have in the United States 83-year-olds driving their motorcycle down to the vegetable market? We don't have it. We followed him to his home where he was up on a 30-foot ladder trimming a tree. He works in the fields about 4 to 6 hours a day. And he introduced us to his neighbor, who was 90 years old without a wrinkle on his face. Neither of them use reading glasses. And, of course, he works about 6 to 8 hours out in the fields every day. This was remarkable. I almost felt, Pat, I was in some sort of a place where the dinosaurs are still living or something. It was so remarkable. These people just exhibit a youthfulness, a flexibility in their joints, certainly a healthfulness that we just don't see everywhere else. In fact, it was so remarkable that the Emperor of Japan actually has visited this village. Pictures were taken there. You could see them all over the village there as they had posted them. So this had stood out. And, of course, Connie Chung, ABC News 2020, had gone to visit there in the year 2000. This was originally on television. You could see the actual pictures for yourself. But the HA revolution has come here, Pat. And, of course, we've had 3 years of use of HA. But we could lose people in the science. So they want to know, what's real? Is this for real? Well, it's real for Tom, who writes to us, a pharmacist now from Santa Cruz, California, 70 years of age, participating in the Hawaii Ironman contest in Kona, Hawaii, this past year, 70 years old. He said this new HA formula for the joints did a great job. Now, certainly a pharmacist would know. Here's John writing to me and saying, you know, at age 55, boy, when I tried HA, I'm now back to playing full court basketball with the 20-year-olds, and I've even begun to jog again. These are the kinds of reports that we hear.
1: Let me ask you a question here. You mentioned glucosamine, and there's another one out there that's pretty popular, MSM. How does this HA stack up against those other ones? The other ones, you have to take them for a while before you even see any results.
2: You do, and most of these are very positive dietary supplements. They certainly have lots of benefits. Glucosamine takes quite a while to kick in. MSM is a wonderful sulfur compound, and again, it's an anti-inflammatory, as are many things like fish oil. So these are all wonderful, but they're not dealing with the origin of the problem. The origin of the problem is the loss of cushioning in the joint. And if we can just replace this, if we can find a way to get that cushioning back, that's what we call youthfulness. That's what we had when we were young. Here's David writing to me from New York, 25 years, looking for something that would help support his lower back. And, of course, he said, I can't believe it now. He says, I can't thank you enough for this product. People have tried all the alternatives. They've searched everywhere else, Pat, and they haven't heard of hyaluronic acid.
1: Now, the reorder rates on HA sort of tell me that things are phenomenal. The product works. The study shows how. But what are the customers saying? What are they telling you, candidly? What are they saying to Bill Sardi?
2: If the horses come back to the trough, there must be good water there. It's amazing to me how people say, just keep sending this. It's wonderful. It changed my life. Here's Lorraine saying, I can't believe it, but I'm able to run. I love it. Run 5 miles a day. My skin nails are great, telling everybody about it. These are online. You can go see some of these comments. Purity Products has it online, where people just log in and tell you. These aren't edited in any way. Here's Brent writing, says, no one at Purity Products made an outlandish claim about HA joint formula, but 3 days after I started taking it, I noticed the difference. This stuff really works. It's your own personal discovery. That's why Purity Products wants you to have this bottle. You call. Nobody's going to hound you. You call that number. They're going to send you a bottle, a full month's supply, and you can do it without any risk. You just kick in a few bucks, and you're going to experience this for yourself. Like the people who've written in and said all these wonderful things. Here's Harold, 85th year, he says. I'm in. He says, I'm doing very well on HA. Thank you very much. Here's Jasmine saying, my face looks moist and youthful, and I'm getting people asking me about it. What am I taking? Of course you will.
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2: 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Purity Products wants you to get this new HA joint formula risk-free, and you're going to get this new HA joint formula with this new hydrox molecule from the olives, the stabilizing antioxidant, along with the HA, it works wonders. I don't know how I can convince your audience of this, Pat, but to read these wonderful letters, tell them that this works. It worked for my dog. It's worked for my mother-in-law. It worked for my brother. These are real stories from real people who tell us that it worked for them. And I know people want to know there's good science behind it. I went all over the world. I went to Japan. I called researchers in laboratories all over the world to write a whole book, get hundreds of references before we began to realize even that HA was safe to use, effective. It's really a wonderful dietary supplement. You haven't heard about it yet, but you will. It'll be on the front page of Time magazine in due time. In the meantime, what about you? 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
2: Well, certainly when we look in the mirror, when we see, well, let's say we're twin brothers, if we're looking, one of us ages faster than the other, how do we know that? And we're looking at our hair, we're looking at our skin, how smooth it is. You're losing HA. That's what your body's telling you. How do you get it back? Just think, there is a way. And Purity Products, taking all the risk out, all of the issues about you coming up with the dollars and everything, they just want you to try it because we're talking about replacing an all-natural molecule in your body. You can take this. Thousands have. And so they've pioneered the way. You need to be added to the list. If you're taking glucosamine, well, try HA. And you're going to find the kind of results that we're talking about here on the air. And you can do it without any risk. All you're going to do is help Purity Products with a little bit of the cost, and you are going to get a bottle of this new HA joint formula with this new hydrox molecule as well into it to help trigger your body to make more HA. Losing HA and aging are equivalent to the same thing. How do you get it back? How do you get this wonderful youth molecule? There certainly is one. Ponce de Leon was right. The fountain of youth, the body is 72% water, but it needs to be held into a cushioning gel. No, this isn't going to cause water retention. No, it doesn't increase any kind of problems like that. It's all natural. You had a lot more of it when you were young. You just need to get a little bit of it back. I know the more, Pat, that I say good about this, people find it unbelievable.
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1: 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This battle ain't yours. It's the Lord's. Think about it. And then start shouting.

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10: Amen. But again, because our focus must be on the Lord, the Bible says He will keep us in perfect peace if we keep our mind stayed on Him and trust Him. Amen. Again, because, there's always stuff that is going to trouble you, that's going to try to give you anxiety, stress, all of that. Amen. And, you know, it seems like when you get over one thing, boom, there's something else. Seems like you say, Lord, can't I get a break? Can't I get just a little time to get myself together after what I've been through? You know, Lord, and it's just one thing after another. But again, amen, the Lord said, I already told you now, if you just keep your eyes on me, keep looking at me. Oh, they said that. They're going to do this. They are thinking this. Just keep your eyes on me. Amen. Keep looking at me. Amen. Amen. If you keep looking at me, amen, it doesn't matter what they're doing. You will have peace because you're looking to the Savior. Amen. Said, I'll keep you in perfect peace. And so he says, again, I need not fear because of the God that I serve. Amen. And then verse 2 says, when the wicked, even my enemies and my foes, came upon me to eat up my flesh, they stumbled and fell. Now I could talk about historically the vicious enemies that David faced, and some of them were so barbaric that again they would slay individuals, cut up their flesh, eat their flesh, and I could talk about that, but that ain't it. What I want you to think about is there, and remember now, I said this is the scripture I read when I come to visit you in the hospital. Amen. I want you to think about, sometimes there are conditions that are tearing at your flesh. Amen. Sometimes they have said cancer, and it's just eating up your flesh. Amen. It says, but when that thing comes that's trying to eat up my flesh, if I can just hold on to faith in God. Yes. Again, amen. You've been through some things, and sometimes the physical condition seems so overwhelming, amen, and so challenging, amen. But speak to that condition, amen. The Bible said, amen, when you come to eat up my flesh, amen, you can't be successful. You're gonna stumble and fall. Amen. Before it's all over, amen, God's gonna make me new again. Before it's all over, amen, God is going to bring me through. God is going to bring me out. Amen. Even physical conditions, amen, we cannot allow them, amen, to devastate us. And there are some diagnoses that you get that are devastating. Y'all can act like you act like you want to act, but there's some things the doctor tell you, you take 3 or 4 days just to wrap your mind around what the doctor's saying. Amen. But again, we believe God. Amen. Whose report will we believe? We believe the Lord. And so when I read this scripture over, I'm dealing with whatever condition is coursing through your body. Amen. Again, amen. When they came to eat up my flesh, they stumbled and fell. Amen. Bible says, we're going on in verse 3. It says, though an host should encamp against me, my heart shall not fear. Sometimes it seems like folks and situations are just teaming up on you, just ganging up on you. Just a bunch of stuff. Amen. Sometimes, you know, it comes at you and you feel like, well, if I just had, you know, if I could just deal with one, I could deal with one at a time. You really can't, but you feel like with all the things that are coming, if I could just, you know, if it wasn't just piled on. But though in hopes, amen, should encamp, amen, a host of situations. Amen. And when they encamp, that means they set up, gonna be there a while. That's right. Amen. They set up housekeeping. Amen. They start building tents. Amen. They start organizing and it just encamp. Said, my heart shall not fear. The war should rise against me. In this shall I be confident. Again, before I go to verse 4, I want to look at this dealing with the host, dealing with feeling like you are outnumbered. Amen. Feeling like there are so many things bombarding you. Amen. There's no way that you can survive. No way that you can make it. Amen. Again, Lord, drop this scripture in my mind. Let's go to 2 Kings chapter 6 and verse 15. Amen. God ain't scared of numbers. Amen. God is not put off because it's so much and so many. Again, this example that we get out of 2 Kings. It says, and when the servant of the man of God was risen early and gone forth, behold, an host compassed the city with horses and chariots. Amen. And his servant said unto him, alas, my master, how shall we do? How are we going to make it? How are we going to survive? A host has come past us about. Amen. And as you continue to walk with the Lord, as they say, if some folk don't like it, but again, there's some substance to it. New levels, new devils. The higher you go, the more the attacks you're going to have. And again, as I say, when you're tried, when you take a exam,

0: Your future is calling. 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The event is from 8 a.m. to 4:30 p.m. and lunch is provided. Don't miss this opportunity to invest in your future. See you there.
1: Tanks and missile launches. You know, that was high-tech warfare. In mind, and he said they're not just marching around on foot. These folk on horses, they got chariots. Amen. And they have compassed us about. Master, how shall we do? Verse 16. And he answered what? What did he say? You see how much we're dealing with fear today? Fear is a weapon. Fear is a major arm or a weapon against your relationship with God. Amen. I won't take you there, but I always tell y'all about Revelation 21:8. Amen. I know it ends by saying all liars shall have their part in the lake that burns with fire and brimstone. But it begins, and it categorizes a whole bunch of other categories of folk that's going to the lake of fire. But it begins with the fearful and unbelieving. Amen. Because, again, Hebrews tells us without faith, it's impossible to please him. For he that cometh to God must what? Believe that he is. And that he is the rewarder of them that diligently seek him. Amen. And so again, he says, fear not, for they that be with us are more than they that be with them. Amen. He said, and more folk on our side than it is on their side. Of course, his servant is saying, I'm looking around and I see a whole lot more folk over there at them horses and chariots than I see here in the city. Amen. I don't understand what you're talking about. Man of God, I don't understand. It don't make sense. You're not making sense. Amen. He said, there are more with us than they that be with them. Amen. And then, instead of Elijah getting into a 6-hour debate with his servant, he begins to talk to the Lord. Amen. Because he says, I need you to see what I see. Hallelujah. And Elijah prayed and said, Lord, I pray thee, open his eyes that he may see. Amen. And the Bible said the Lord answered and the Lord opened the eyes of the young man and he saw. Amen. And behold, the mountain was full of horses and chariots round about Elisha. Amen. The enemy had its horses and chariots. And the young man thought we are outnumbered and outnumbered.
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0: Canton Jones and Praise on Go on a Praise Break Thursday. All the way to 1 o'clock, yours truly, Tony DeMar. 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
3: 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All right.

0: the sounds of blackness and hold on, a change is coming. That does it for me. Stay tuned for the Community Connection and Tina Cosby coming up next. And God willing, I'll see you back here for the Friday edition of the Praise Break tomorrow. Have a blessed one. Bye-bye.
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4: This is The Daily Play with Joy Taylor. Bucks quarterback Baker Mayfield does not have a long-term deal in Tampa Bay. The 8-year vet is on the final year of his contract, which will pay him $40 million this season and then allow him to walk into free agency without any restrictions next offseason. Baker had imposed the deadline of getting a deal done before the season with no plans to negotiate when football is being played. So it looks like Baker is going to be full Maverick this season, and I'm here for it. He led Tampa to the playoffs 2 of the last 3 years. And that was before they couldn't come to a deal on the contract. Baker plays his best when he's got something to prove. The Bucks need to get together, though, because Vita Vea is holding in, and that man is too big and too important to that defense to mess around with. Todd Bowles is still there on a hot seat, and new OC Zach Robinson has a lot of work to do with this and the contract issue to figure out. The NFC South is always gettable, so we'll see if Baker can get it done. 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
1: There's something special on the inside of you. There's purpose. There's promise. There's books. There's goals. There's ministry. You've got to become what God has designed you to be. Let's prophesy. Pregnant possibilities.
2: Pregnant.
1: Say it, y'all.
2: Possibilities.
1: Now birthing.
2: Now birthing.
1: Anew. It gets a little hard. I'm travailing. To obtain it.
2: To obtain it.
1: For it must come to pass.
2: For it must.
1: Because the King placed it on the inside of you. So I understand.

I am what God designed me to be. I prophesy over.

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1: And good afternoon and welcome to Community Connection. I'm Tina Cosby. Today is Thursday, July the 30th. 317-480-1310, 317-480-1310 is the number to the show. And Eric, welcome back.
2: Yeah, it's good to be back after yesterday. We had a little bit of a, actually not little, it was a big
1: it was major
2: it was technical issue yesterday. It's pretty big.
1: Yeah, if you were listening to us yesterday around 2:15, you heard nothing at 2:16.
2: Exactly. We were gone.
1: We were gone, but it was more so, it was more than just being off the air. I mean, our whole, everything in the building. I mean, there was a time when we couldn't move.
2: Couldn't move from the studio.
1: Because everything, all the electricity to like the doors, because it's very secure, but, and you have to have key cards and passes, you know, these things that'll pass you through from one area to the next. But we, if we were in an area, we couldn't get
2: the doors. We were stuck right where we were.
1: Yeah.
2: And you couldn't see anything on your computers. They were all dark. Not only 1310 95.1 FM, but all of our other colleagues, other stations are off in the building as well. So everybody was in darkness. Lights were working, though.
1: Yeah, isn't that interesting?
2: That is. Lights were on. But computers were down, stations were down, everything was down.
1: We later learned things. Somebody blew a fuse.
2: That's what happened. That maybe flipped the wrong switch.
1: I think.
2: That's what happened.
1: Flipped the wrong switch and the overload. It you know, just went haywire.
2: It did.
1: And crazy.
2: We were still here. By the way, we were able to come back on about 2:35. I think, Tina.
1: You were around 2:35 too, so it's about 15, 20 minutes later.
2: We had some guests yesterday later on, but
1: Indigo.
2: We lost everything in between.
1: Yes, we did.
2: During that time, everything is gone, just wiped away.
1: Unfortunately, and you know, our guest at the time, Tony Lamont, you know him, our colleague, he's on right before we come on with the praise break, and. Tony said in all his years of broadcasting, he's never seen anything quite that extent. We, you know, they'd never seen anything like that. Because usually it's one part or another or whatever. I mean, this was total.
2: Total. All
1: it's
2: of
1: just
2: us.
1: Just totally gone. Everybody.
2: Everywhere.
1: Yeah.
2: Gone.
1: Still a few remnants here and there, but for the most part, we're up and going.
2: Yeah, we are. We're still up and going.
1: And ready to go. And so again, our guest, after Tony had to leave. He couldn't, but Tony was with us almost 90 minutes.
2: He was here almost the whole show.
1: Whole show. We were talking that, bell to bell legislation that, is impacting every single, Hoosier. A student in the state of Indiana.
2: Yes.
1: We'll talk about that.
2: That was a big deal, a very big deal.
1: Yeah. And, well, especially at school, you know, everybody is going back in different, you know, different phases and things of that nature. But, yeah, Tony just had insight. I had no idea he had had 40 years.
2: Neither did I. I was totally surprised.
1: Working with young people. So, that was really good to have him on. I like to, well, anyway. We'll have to get Tony back.
2: Have him back on again, most definitely.
1: Yeah. So
2: I'm going to grab this call while you're talking.
1: Yeah. Okay. Well, yeah, by all means. Again, today is Thursday, July 9th, 317-480-1310, 317-480-1310 is the number to the show today. The lines are open. The lines are open. On the show today, Indianapolis Colts Camp is up and going at Grand Park up there in Westfield. I just asked JMB from The Fan, our sister station, just saw him like seconds ago.
2: I did too on the way down.
1: Yeah, on the way down. He must have been loitering out in that area where we all in a heavy traffic lane. He must have been loitering out there. But I said, hey, JMV, we're going to, the camp is open, so we're going to the Super Bowl, right? And he said, yep.
2: Oh, we did, huh? Going to the Super Bowl.
1: Yeah. He said, yeah, but,
2: would be
1: you
2: nice.
1: Know, that every year it's a renewed hope, renewed energy.
2: Every year.
1: I think that for any professional sporting franchise, be it football, basketball, or whatever, you know, mm-hmm. the very beginning, fresh start. Everybody starts off with the same record. Everybody starts off basically, you know, minus an injury or two, with the same slate, you know, the same opportunities as somebody else. It's what you make of it through the rest of the season that impacts where you go and how your community gets involved and, you know, all kinds of things. The Colts are going to go to London.
2: Oh, that's right. They'll be over in London. You're right.
1: In October to play the Commanders.
2: Oh, man. Hope we can win that game. Yeah, this is their last year at Grand Park, by the way.
1: Yeah, they're moving the camp back to, the Colts headquarters.
2: It's
1: going
2: to be
1: right?
2: back to headquarters on 56th Street, I think.
1: I think that would save money.
2: Yeah, I think so too. Maybe that's what they're doing it. That may be why they're doing that.
1: I don't know. Do other franchises? I have no idea.
2: I don't know. Franchise. Someone also mentioned there is a possibility that maybe, they might build a new, location somewhere near downtown for that in the future.
1: Oh.
2: Because there is land available. Someone mm-hmm. mentioned that over, near, Victory Field, south of Victory Field, where the, Diamond Chain used to be
1: mm-hmm.
2: there. They said maybe there are some other places in that area mm-hmm. off of Kentucky Avenue. So we'll mm-hmm. see. Mm-hmm. That was what someone mentioned. I'm not sure if that's the case, but
1: wow,
2: that's what I heard. I'll put it that way. I
1: haven't heard any more about the Bears thing either. Have you?
2: No, I haven't heard anything on that. It's quiet. Just quiet on the Bears. All mm-hmm. all the heightened excitement for some, and others say it's not going to happen. A lot of excitement in the air for some people that it was going to happen, but it's been pretty quiet. I think the last I mm-hmm. saw on that, they were trying to settle on a site in the Hammond area. And that was a few weeks back when I saw that. They had mentioned a specific areas they were looking at to build a new stadium.
1: Well, I mean, it wasn't too terribly long ago when we were all saying it's a done deal, it's going to happen or whatever. Mm-hmm. And so now it's kind of like, well, probably it's a done deal.
2: Yeah, probably it's
1: like,
2: a done deal. It's like, what happened?
1: Did we jump the gun or did we not? I don't know. I don't know how that.
2: That's a good question.
1: Well, anyway, see you soon.
2: Yeah, I hope the Colts do make it to the Super Bowl and win. That would be outstanding. It's like, oh, that can't happen this year. Well, why not? It could. Anything's likely. Yeah, I think people were pessimistic when we won in, 2007? There were people a lot. We beat the Bears in Miami in the rain and, I think people were thinking then, oh, we're not going to win. But we did. Got it done. So maybe our year is coming up real soon. Colts to win everything.
1: Well, you know, the Colts have been to the Super Bowl, what, twice?
2: Well, they've been there. Yeah, they've been.
1: In this era, the modern era.
2: Mm-hmm. And hopefully they can get there again and make it happen. Get everything to gel as they want. Get the team and players healthy and stay healthy all the way through the season. That would be.
1: We'll hear Dan.
2: He'll have. Yeah, he'll have more on that.
1: Yeah.
2: For sure.
1: Yeah, for sure. Indeed.
2: So hopefully, at some point, be able to get that going and, see the Colts, make it there. Tina, I'm glad I don't have season tickets. I'd be pretty, as it is, just as a fan, it's roller coaster. You have all these high hopes. It's like, we're going to be there. It's going to happen this year. It's looking good. I'm feeling good. And then it doesn't happen. But can you imagine being a season ticket holder?
1: No. Just the cost alone from what I hear. And I used to work with some truly, truly bleed blue Colts fans. Mm. And, they were season ticket holders for, I know, the first 20 years at the Colts were here.
2: Wow.
1: And eventually they just said it just, the price.
2: Yeah, the price kept
1: going up. The price kept going up and up. And the fact that they were probably using them less and less, or I don't know, but there was a combination of things. But the bottom line was that the price, because you know we hear it all the time. Danny talks about it. That's one of the areas I do agree with Danny. You know, Danny and I don't always agree, but I do agree with him that professional sports is not for every day. You know, because the cost, just the cost alone, the price of a ticket. You know, I guess you roll into the price of going to an event, parking, popcorn or snacks or whatever. Mm-hmm. I mean, that's just part of what you say. Okay, I'll pay that because I'm going out. But just the tickets.
2: Yeah, just the tickets alone.
1: And so you know, there are there are venues here that are still family friendly and family mm-hmm. affordable.
2: That's true.
1: And then there's family friendly, family affordable days, like out at the, Indians and,
2: right, the, right.
1: Yeah. There we go. Oh, yay. Let's have
2: hey,
1: our, yeah.
2: Hey, let me get a round of applause.
1: A round of applause for Kenny.
2: This man is, he's an engineer too.
1: You all didn't know this, but
2: know
1: Kenny
2: that.
1: Was, Kenny was getting us hooked up again.
2: He was making it happen.
1: We were talking, making it happen. So we thank Kenny Kicks.
2: Kenny Kicks. Let me give him a round of applause one more time.
1: A round of applause
2: again.
1: So Eric, what do you think? How is the weather?
2: Oh, the weather. That's something I do know a little bit about, just a touch.
1: And okay.
2: Right now, 80 as we came on the air a few minutes ago, and the rest of the afternoon, 86. Should be sunny all day. Couple clouds here and there, but no rain in sight until maybe on Saturday. About 86 before sunset tonight, and 66 tonight. I've noticed, Tina, that the sun is setting earlier. I'm a big fan of summer. Love summer. Love the late sunsets, but I think last night the sun set at like 9:01. So that's a sure mm-hmm. sign. Yes, kids are back in school. Yeah, the sun's going to be setting earlier. But a nice night, 66, open the windows maybe. Tomorrow, how about 87? Some clouds coming in. Looks like on Friday night, tomorrow night, showers. On Saturday, some showers throughout most of the day, it looks like. Maybe some thunderstorms, too, on Saturday. Sunday? A slight chance of showers then, too. But Indiana weather is always changing. I've always said if you lived here long enough, stick around, it'll change. And it will. We've had, Tina, as you know, four different seasons in one day. That has happened before to us. Yeah, mm-hmm. As well, mm-hmm. we've had that happen. So just stick around. The weather will change. But, yeah, 80 degrees right now as we come in the air. It's a beautiful day. Beautiful
1: day. Yeah, it really is.
2: Feels good outside and inside.
1: Yeah. It does. It really does. And I, you know, like you say, I like the longer days, but I have to say when considering, there have been several opportunities throughout the course of your life, career, whatever. And you think, oh, I think I might want to move here. Might want to move here, mm-hmm. but mm-hmm. it is nice to go through four seasons.
2: It is. We get four seasons.
1: Yeah.
2: You're right.
1: It was nicer when it's warm all the time in some regards, but you know, there's some pluses to it. Anyway, 317-480-1310, 317-480-1310. We are now fully operational, so we can get to the phone lines. I can see it. You can see it. We can mm-hmm, talk. Mm-hmm. And we're ready to go. Got a lot of stuff to get to today. But we can go to the phone lines
2: all
1: first
2: right.
1: since we didn't get to do much of that yesterday.
2: Well, that's true.
1: 317-480-1310. Lines are open. Let's go to the phone lines. Jeff, are you there?
3: Yes, ma'am. How you doing?
1: I'm doing fantabulous now.
2: A lot better.
1: A lot
2: much
1: better,
2: now.
1: I tell you.
3: Oh, I heard you guys ran through some gremlins.
1: Yeah. In fact, the last one just seconds ago just got exercised.
2: Yep.
1: Thanks to Kenny Kicks.
2: Kenny Kicks. That last gremlin out.
1: Got
2: here.
1: The last one out there. So.
3: Okay.
1: We try to keep as much from you guys as possible. We just try to go on. As they say, we must go on with the show.
2: Yeah, must go on. Yeah.
1: A whole lot of stuff going on behind the scenes.
3: I got it.
1: Yeah.
3: But, Tina, the governor of Kentucky, Andy Beshear,
1: mm-hmm.
3: now he made the ultimatum to the Mitch McConnell.
1: Yes, we haven't, you know what, we haven't talked about McConnell. I'm sorry, I didn't mean to interrupt you, but put up or resign, you know?
3: Exactly.
2: That's pretty much.
1: Yeah.
3: Yeah, Andy Beshear is going to be running for president. He's mm-hmm. thinking about, you know, putting his hat into the ring for 2028.
1: Mm-hmm.
3: And he said, listen, you know, I'm the governor. I need to know. I mean, mm-hmm. Is he okay? Is he at the point where he can't function or worse?
1: Well, and, you know, yeah. And Beshear made a very good point, though. That if you have a job and you do not show up
3: exactly.
1: for work, you have to let your employers know Mitch McConnell is employed by the Commonwealth of Kentucky.
2: Mm, exactly.
1: And even more so, probably a larger picture, because he's in the Senate of the United States of America, the people of the United States. And so he is employed by the people. So he needs to let his employer know how he's doing. And
3: absolutely.
1: As Beshear said,

0: Your future is calling. 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The event is from 8 a.m. to 4:30 p.m. and lunch is provided. Don't miss this opportunity to invest in your future. See you there.
1: Or is that the word I'm looking for?
2: Yeah, does that sound familiar?
1: He used to be a police officer in Tucson, Arizona.
3: Yeah, he's a professional trash panda. That's what he is.
2: Oh. So what'd he do? What'd he do?
3: He's like a Candace Owens, one of these, he's basically a grifter. And okay. He put his hat in the ring with the, as far as the Nolan Will situation.
1: Mm-hmm.
3: And I know you're familiar with Nancy Grace, the high school mm-hmm.
1: attorney. He mm-hmm. was on her show yesterday, I think.
3: And it was, he made it worse for that situation. I mean, he said, well, did these guys take a lie detector test? Yes, they did. Well, you sure he took a lie detector test? I'm not sure.
1: Mm-hmm.
3: Oh.
1: Yeah, because okay, she pressed him on that about polygraph would, include a lot of things. Your emotional, how you reacted to questions being asked of you, mm-hmm. your emotional yeah. reaction, body temperature, everything.
2: Mm-hmm.
1: Polygraph.
2: But yeah, it shows deception.
1: Shows all of the deception. But yeah. what they took and doesn't show all of that. Go ahead, Jeff. I'm sorry.
3: I'm sorry, but, you kind of find these guys never took. You know, they all lawyered up. They don't want to talk to detectives or whatever. And so he made the situation much worse. And now he's crying, apologizing, talking about, I don't hate black. I'm a black man. I don't hate. You know, he's a professional, trash panda. That's what he is.
1: Mm.
3: You know what a trash panda is, don't you?
2: A trash panda. So what, go through the trash? I've never heard that term, but explain it for me.
1: That's a new one on me too, Jeff.
2: Yeah, trash panda. Yeah.
3: A raccoon.
2: Oh, okay.
3: That's a nice way, saying a coon is what he is, a coon.
2: I just call a coon a coon. Ah. I just say a coon is a coon. I don't know. Yeah, but a trash panda, I've not heard that one. I'll put that one.
1: That's a new one.
2: Yeah, make a mental note of that one next time I hear.
3: Just like Candace Owens, mm-hmm. Name some other, some of these other high profile, mm-hmm. Clarence Thomas.
2: I was watching some of Nancy
3: Harris
2: Grace
3: Faulkner
2: just this morning. I was watching some of her. She was interviewing. It wasn't him, but she was interviewing someone else. And I don't know where she's going with this, but it's almost like she's trying to disprove. And trying to make it sound like people are engaging in a conspiracy when nothing really seriously happened, mm-hmm. other than an accident. That seemed to be where she was going with her, with her interview. But, there was something also on the Nolan Wells case that, one of the young men gave, police. One of the young men gave the police a list of 11 witnesses. He named 11 people who saw him and could tell more, say more.
1: Okay.
2: Yeah. Yeah. Hmm. 11 witnesses. So it's just continuing. It's continuing to unravel.
3: Well, so they're taking on a life of its own, and not for the good reasons. Not for all the good reasons.
1: Well, people want it. The family want answers. They deserve answers as to what happened to his parents.
3: But people like Officer Tatum and Candace, they made a career out of attacking the black community. Mm-hmm. That's why I say tokens always get spent. Now, Candace, they basically threw her to the curb and everything. They're basically calling her an Aunt Jemima and all that. But now she wants to get back in the good graces of the black community. And I'm so glad that D.L. Hughley called these bums out. That's what these raccoons. I got more respect for the four-legged coons than I do for the two-legged ones. I really do, Tina, Eric. Because these guys, if you want to associate with people that don't like you, thinking that it would make your bank account look great and everything, Christ wants to say, what is the profit of man or woman to gain the world and lose your soul? Mm-hmm. These guys are soulless. These Clarence Thomas types, those some famous Negro, famous raccoons. I can't think of it right now, But I just think I'm no use for these people, Tina, and I just find them useful. These sellouts.
2: Mm. Yeah.
3: I mean,
2: they're pretty useless,

0: You think you reason you got these jobs because you're thinking you're giving racist white people a pass. So you say, well, I can't be a racist because Officer Tatum and Candace Owens said it.
1: Yeah. Well, yeah. Yeah, I let me look. I'm sure if I see the picture of Officer Tatum,
2: you
1: you're
2: may have seen
1: about.
2: Him. He's on
1: I'm
2: YouTube.
1: Sure.
2: He's
0: yeah,
2: sure.
0: we got some local Officer Tatums around here in this city. Yeah.
1: Mm. Okay. okay. yeah, I will not. I'm not even going to venture against. Yeah, we're going to leave that
0: I'm
1: one alone.
0: I'm going to be a nice guy. Okay. I'm going to be a nice guy.
1: Yeah, yeah. But you know who's on this? Back to the Nolan Wells thing. TMZ.
0: They
1: can get the lead on a lot of stories, and I think it has to do a lot of it has to do with how well sourced they are, mm-hmm. and for some reason they're very well sourced with this one. Because, yeah. you know, they keep kicking it out, and
2: that's
1: they're
2: true.
1: they're ahead of the game.
2: Mm-hmm.
1: Now, some of the other things, you know, see, it is TMZ, so, you know, take it for what it's worth.
2: True.
1: But there's a lot of times you can go there and you can get some stuff,
2: that's
1: interesting
2: true,
1: stuff.
2: Can.
1: And
2: that's true.
1: They're kind of killing it a little bit on this this Nolan Wells thing with just lately breaking information.
2: I yep. saw where one of the parents of one of the teens who was on that Horn Island trip with Nolan. Mm-hmm. Adds $50,000 to the reward.
1: Oh, another 50.
2: Yeah, it's this is the father of one of the teens who traveled. It's Benjamin Hudson. He's a doctor, Dr. Benjamin Hudson, whose son Warren was among a group of friends who traveled to Horn Island on three different boats.
1: Uh-huh.
2: And he wants to match the $50,000 reward initially offered by Al Sharpton.
1: Alan and Tyler
2: and,
1: Perry.
2: Tyler Perry.
1: Yeah. They both.
2: And Hudson said his son
1: 50,
2: was.
1: And then what's his name? Ocho Cinco.
2: Ocho, yeah.
1: Another 25.
2: And then, of course, I just lost his name in my head.
1: Okay. It'll be back. I hate when that happens.
2: Oh,
1: you get
2: yeah.
1: the brain freezing. But it comes back. It cycles back.
2: Thankfully, it does.
1: Yeah. So we're talking probably close to $250,000 in because what was this? 100,000, 125. Thousand and then another 50. So that's 175. And then you say there's somebody else.
2: Well, I'm trying to think of the. He was a football player. He took care of the autopsies.
1: Why
2: can't I think of his name?
1: Why did
2: I
1: you
2: know
1: just
2: his name.
1: Do that?
2: It was there, and I can't think of it right now.
1: Colin Kaepernick.
2: Kaepernick.
1: Colin Kaepernick.
2: He contributed. He helped on that.
1: Yeah, he paid great. For that. He paid for
2: paid
1: the independent
2: for the
1: autopsy,
2: thing.
1: And yes. then somebody else paid for the services in his funeral.
2: I think that was Tyler Perry.
1: Was that Tyler Perry that
2: so.
1: Paid for that? Yeah.
2: Mm-hmm.
1: Or Tyler Perry or what? Either he or yeah, you're. Yeah.
2: It was Tyler on that.
1: I Tyler mean. Paid for it.
2: But this doctor says his son was not on the same boat as Nolan.
1: Mm-hmm.
2: But traveled to the island. But he wants to add to. Yeah. And I mean, the thing is, all these people that were there, and there are all these people that were out there
1: mm-hmm.
2: on July 4th, somebody had to see something that went on.
1: Mm.
2: It's a big island. Yeah, I think it's like, I think I heard on what, don't quote me, maybe 10, 11 miles long.
1: But the island?
2: Yeah, the island. But there are lots of people out there. It's probably, I don't know, I think I read 8 miles or so off of the mm-hmm. coast of Mississippi. Mm. But a lot of people go out there. And I saw footage of people boating and boats everywhere. So mm-hmm. somebody had to see something.
1: Mm-hmm.
2: Just the truth. His parents deserve the truth. They deserve the answers.
1: Mm.
2: And it's just a sad story.
1: I wonder if police are still, if they've changed their classification of this, of his death to from no foul play or a natural to under investigation. I'm sure. I wonder what the classification is. We know it's under investigation, but
2: right.
1: I wonder how, if they're still classifying it as no foul play suspected.
2: It's a good question. And this whole thing, probably had it happened somewhere else, another part of the country, it would be a little bit different, but being Mississippi.
1: Yeah.
2: And Mississippi's
1: yeah.
2: reputation.
1: Yeah.
2: That's why there's so much suspicion.
1: Mm-hmm.
2: You know, maybe if it had happened New York or Florida, California, it might be a little bit of a different. But Mississippi, happening there, with the reputation that Mississippi has, you—that's the first thing that comes to mind.
1: It is. You
2: can't help yourself with it.
1: Yeah, like I think I've told you, my brother just left the state. He had a temporary assignment there for about two or three years, and you know, Mississippi is And don't get me wrong. We all know people from the city. There's people in this building that have families in Mississippi.
2: I do.
1: Yeah. Yeah. Go there for family reunions and things of that nature. But I don't know. It's kind of like Martinsville in a lot of ways.
2: Yeah.
1: Shedding the reputation of killing of the murder of that poor girl, Emmett Till.
2: Yeah. Emmett Till.
1: Horrifying. Racial act of violence against a young person, not to mention all the others. So
2: there's so many others.
1: There's so many. So, we're not hating. Hating on Mississippi,
2: no.
1: But we have to be honest and be truthful that state does not have the best record, when it comes to race relations.
2: That's true.
1: That way. So, so there's that. 317-480-1310, 317-480-1310. Gonna, look back on a couple of the other things. I wish we could have finished our conversation, yesterday with Tony, because we were getting somewhere.
2: Oh, yes.
1: And then boom, HVAC shut us down. But, he did talk about in terms of the bell-to-bell legislation that now teachers, school systems, they have to enforce it.
2: Yes.
1: And it's going to be challenging.
2: It's
1: going to be a challenge. We're going to take a quick look at the schools that are already in sessions, the ones that are coming up, and some other things, maybe a little bit more discussion on the bell-to-bell cell phone ban. The one thing Tony did say, it will be challenging.
2: He did say that.
1: He said it will be, no doubt in his mind whatsoever, that it's going to be a challenge. I think it's going to be, in some instances, a Herculean task, frankly.
2: I do, too.
1: A challenge might be mild.
2: Because he said some students, even now, I guess before this, he'd say, please put your phone away.
1: Mm-hmm.
2: And they refused.
1: Mm-hmm.
2: So what do you do?
1: Mm-hmm. And their parents back them up.
2: Exactly.
1: Well, I pay for it. It's mine. You don't tell me what to do with my who are you?
2: Well, but then if your child doesn't graduate.
1: Yeah, well, teach him. We're trying to do the best we can.
2: Follow the rule.
1: We're just trying to follow the, like Tony said, his answer is going to have to be, it's the law.
2: It's the law.
1: We that have to law. Follow the law before, right. You might have a little bit more wiggle room. Okay. It's a school policy, whatever. Mm-hmm. This is the law.
2: Yeah. It's the law. You have to follow the law.
1: Yeah. Follow the law. So, there it is. Anyway, we'll be back with a little bit more on that and some other stuff, right after this. Stay with us.

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1: And your boy D-Stone.
0: D-Stone, what's something we complain about way too much?
1: Traffic.
0: Keep going.
1: Waiting.
0: There it is.
1: Sometimes while we're waiting, God is working.
0: Talk about it, preacher.
1: So this Thursday, we're choosing gratitude over grumbling.
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6: Recently, I heard a sermon about the need to excavate before you're able to elevate. The sermon encouraged us to dig deep, to remove bad habits, counterproductive decisions, destructive desires, and even a few dead memories, which will frequently haunt our decision-making powers. We were reminded that sustained elevation is dependent upon an unshakable foundation. If we are unsure about our elevation, more likely than not, it's because we are building upon an unstable foundation. And instead of shoring up our foundation through excavation, we just continue to build on insecure ground. So I want to leave you with this one thought today. It is not possible to elevate to your highest potential until you have first excavated an unreliable foundation.
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9: 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It's Community Connection with Tina Cosby on Praise AM 1310, 95.1 FM.
10: And we are back. We are back. We are back. 317-480-1310, 317-480-1310. We're back. So too is school. With more and more districts opening their doors every day. Area school districts that started on Wednesday, which was yesterday, July 29th, Beech Grove went back. The Brownsburg Community School Corporation, they went back. Clark Pleasant Community School Corporation went back. Metropolitan School District of Wayne Township went back. Wayne went back. And Perry Township Schools. I have a niece and nephew in Perry Schools. And, of course, our good friend and colleague Cameron Riddle works down there in Perry. Oh, by the way. It's kind of yes and yes.
11: Oh, yes and yes.
10: With the Cameron thing, some of the schools are traditional, meaning just the regular calendars. Uh-huh. High schools, some are traditional. Mm-hmm. Some are on the, what we used to call year round. Some are on the year round. We found out yesterday Warren was. So, Cameron was right to a degree. We were right to a degree. The thing of it is there's no totality. All of them aren't on year-round calendars,
11: balanced, right?
10: But all of them are not on traditional calendars. Mm-hmm. So there we have it. We got to you got to check AI sometimes.
11: You really do, because AI can be wrong.
10: Yeah, yeah,
11: it has been wrong.
10: AI said no high schools were.
11: Yeah, AI was incorrect there.
10: Yeah, so. They were incorrect. And I appreciate our callers letting us know that. So anyway, but yeah, yesterday Perry Township went back to school as well. Area school districts that started today, July 30th, Warren Township, Noblesville, and Avon schools are heading back to class today. Now, tomorrow on Friday, have you ever heard of Mill Creek?
11: Yes, I have.
10: Oh, okay. Well, they're going back tomorrow.
11: They're going back
10: tomorrow. That's so weird. You go back on a Friday.
11: It is weird. Yeah. And one school starts, I think, on a Saturday.
10: Yeah, there's one on a Saturday, which I don't get. It's at New Palestine.
11: Yeah, what's that about?
10: I don't know.
11: Go to school on a, you go back on a Saturday.
10: Saturday?
11: Friday or Saturday. It seems strange. Why not start on Monday?
10: And I looked for that in three different sources, and all sources had the same thing. I looked it up.
11: Back to school on Saturday.
10: That's what they're reporting, so I don't know.
11: What if you're out of town?
10: Well, you missed all of the day. And that may be just, I don't know, maybe they're, I don't know, maybe for their calendar purposes,
11: it
10: they
11: could
10: have
11: be.
10: To
11: balance it out
10: balance
11: for
10: it
11: snow
10: out.
11: Days,
10: yeah, snow days and all that other stuff. And maybe it's 1 or 2 hours, just enough to get in for a day. Maybe they're doing it on a Saturday. Now coming up on Monday after the weekend, you got Franklin Township Community School Corporation, Greenfield Central Community Schools, and the Indiana School for the Blind and Visually Impaired, and then Speedway Schools as well. So they've got something to look forward to on Monday. And frankly, if you're going back this close to July or August or whatever, it makes more sense to start it on a Monday. So Speedway, Indiana School for the Blind and Visually Impaired, and the others that are starting on Monday, let's see who else, Franklin Township and then Greenfield Central.
11: Mm-hmm.
10: They are starting on a Monday because, if I'm not mistaken, school used to start on a Tuesday. It would always start the day after Labor Day, traditionally.
11: Traditionally,
10: be on a Tuesday. So, and then, that's Monday. We can, we'll have so basically, they're all getting back in there. Now, IPS, let me see when IPS, Tony told us.
11: He did.
10: I believe he said the 10th.
11: I thought so, too. So that August means you'll 10th. Have to watch it driving through school zones, of course.
10: Oh, yeah.
11: Some school zones don't have the flashing yellow lights to let you know that you need to slow down. Some are just posted as all day. Some are posted as when children present, but as school starts, you want to keep that in mind if you're driving through a school zone so that you can watch out for them. They may be walking, they may be on their bus stop, what have you. So you want to be aware of that.
10: Yeah. But, some of them have that, they have the flashing lights and
11: some do.
10: August 6th. Let's see. There should be one more. Tony said, Augustine, let's get IPS here. I'll get that. There was a situation where a police officer stopped me and said I was speeding in a school zone. And I'm like, think so. And so I went to court. I challenged it in court and I took pictures. And what it was, number one, he said it was a school zone. IPS goes back August 10th.
11: August 10th, okay.
10: And Lewis Cass Schools, I don't know who Lewis Cass is. But anyway, Indianapolis Public Schools, August 10th. There we go. Yep, I remember him saying that. There was no school in sight. And there were no posted signs anywhere. And I was driving away from the school. I wasn't entering into a district. I was driving away. And the judge dismissed it. So the school zone, you have to, I think a lot more of them are being put, but they have to be posted better than what some of them have been posting.
11: They really have to be.
10: You need to post that so people will know to slow down. Now, how I could get, and I took pictures and I showed the relativity between where, I was stopped, and the officer was in there, in the courtroom and everything, and the judge ended up dismissing it because he said I was not in a school zone and that area was not posted correctly.
11: Well, there you are.
10: Clearly posted. But still, that being said, don't go flying through a school zone.
11: Yeah, good idea not to.
10: And just make sure you know where the schools are. Just be mindful because that's some serious business.
11: That is serious.
10: We don't want to do that. So, and again, as I was saying, or as we were saying yesterday and today, and then the last several weeks, and things of that nature, everybody's going to be going back to school with a different look, and that look being, cell phone free. Bell to bell, cell phone ban. You can't use it in any part of the school/instructional day, including lunch, free periods, classroom time, passing periods, and then, a whole lot more. So parents need to be aware of this. If the parents didn't know already, I can't imagine that they wouldn't know, because all of these schools have been putting their plans in place ever since this piece of legislation was passed during the last session. So schools have been over-communicating, I believe, with parents and families and things of that nature, to let them know that this is what's coming up. So please, let's try to make this transition as easy as possible. That being said, we know for a fact that it's not going to go that way in some instances.
11: We know that. Because some parents are going, as we said earlier, I paid for the phone, I pay for it, and it's my child. They can have the phone. I say so.
10: Yeah, I need to stay in touch with them. And
11: But I remember you mentioned this, of course, including lunch. It takes me back to when I was in junior high. Cell phones didn't exist, but I remember something happened in the cafeteria. And the principal said, for the next 3 days, no talking during lunch. Tina, that was killing me.
10: Oh my goodness.
11: We're all, you could just hear silverware tapping the plate.
10: And no talking.
11: No talking. So it was, and if you were, you were taken, you know, to the office and dealt with. Yeah. But yeah, there was no talking. It was, and the person responsible, we never found out who it was, but someone did something and he said, that's it. No talking.
10: No more talking.
11: For the entire lunch period. It was like.
10: What grade were you in?
11: I was junior high.
10: Junior
11: probably
10: high?
11: The seventh grade.
10: Huh.
11: And it was tough. It was so hard.
10: Okay.
11: It was so difficult. Okay. And that reminds me of that. It's like some of the kids, of course, today, you know, cell phone, that's their communication. That's how they communicate, texting. And all those things. And
10: That's their
11: lifeline. Language, their lifeline. Yeah.
10: Like Tony said, it's almost like the old Charlie Brown comic strip. There was a character named Linus that always sucked his thumb and had his security blanket. And Tony, you know, drew the equivalency. He said a lot of times these cell phones are their security blankets.
11: That's true.
10: You know, it's their connection. And so we gotta be prepared for that. But there will be, I liked what he said too, though. I don't know if other schools are doing this. I think it's a great thing that IPS is doing, but there is counseling available.
11: That's true.
10: There will be counseling available because this is more than just flipping out a phone. Like Tony said, there's a genuine, real connection, to life and to society and things of that nature that we may not always understand.
11: That's true.
10: And I think, you know, some of the blowback that may come, there will be some, you know, some of it that may come may be one of the unintended consequences, but it's going to be a consequence nevertheless. And,
11: it's the law.
10: You know, when lawmakers craft these laws, they need to think some of them through instead of just, you know, jumping up.
11: And, yeah, I agree. Shouldn't, you know, just blanket. Okay, this is it.
10: They should have made money available for counseling for these kids, you know.
11: That's true.
10: Who was it that called in and said, you know, they knew that they were addictive, but, you know, they're going to pay you know, just to pay. Oh, that was Mayhem.
11: Mayhem.
10: Yeah. To pay for them to be counseled, so.
11: You know, I thought about something when Tony was mentioning they have their heads down when they're, you know, on their phones looking at the Facebook logo. Was actually, someone said, designed that way, the lowercase f as a human being. You know, the head's bent over, your arms just kind of like this to the side, and you're looking at your phone. And people are captivated by their phones. You know, that's the lifeline, the connection, and people are, heads are down. Even some people driving have their heads looking at their phones. And but they, someone said the Facebook logo. Look at the logo, the original one. Lowercase f, and
10: let me look at it.
11: A person sort of represented like a person with their head bent and their arms on the side looking at their phone.
10: I guess,
11: yeah, somewhat.
10: Okay,
11: and that's been a number of years ago.
10: Oh, okay,
11: it's not recent, but a number of years ago.
10: Hey, did you, speaking of school and being back in session, did you hear about this thing at Howard University? Howard University, okay, I'll tell you. Howard University, on July 22nd informed 502 incoming first year students that they had not met tuition payment requirements and were therefore unenrolled from the HBCU for the fall 2026 semester starting on August 17th. This has created a whole lot of dust up.
11: Oh, you know it.
10: Folks, over 500 kids you unenroll. And so, Let me go back to
11: that. Yeah, I did hear about that.
10: So. Yeah, it said Howard, this is Howard's response. Howard University provided multiple detailed communications throughout March, April, May, June, and July to first-time in-college students and families on steps needed to secure enrollment for the fall 2026 semester. This was an official university statement. The statement goes on to say notifications included emails, personalized financial aid information, videos, and Bison prep sessions. Of course, their mascot is the Bison. To help incoming students understand tuition payment requirements, payment plan options, the process for reporting outside scholarships, and the deadlines necessary to secure their enrollment. Now, as a result of this notification, many of the affected students and their families have reached out to Howard to let them know that pending external loans, scholarships, and other funding, according to a report from ABC 7 News in Washington, D.C. However, several of these students say they have not received any communication from Howard's financial aid office. In response to the students' concerns, Kiana Scales, Senior Vice President for Enrollment Management, told the ABC 7 News in D.C., what we have since realized is that there are a number of students who have indicated that they have actually submitted the information or attempted to satisfy our requirements. We are in the process of reviewing all of the email messages that we are receiving with care to ensure that we are looking at records, the documentation that students are presenting, and if required, being able to enroll them or reinstate their classes. Now,
11: wow.
10: Yeah. So my understanding was, as of today, and this was a report that was issued just over 3 hours ago, it was a post published by Fortune.com, which cited the Associated Press. The Fortune, citing AP, says that the interim president of Howard University said over 200 of the more than 500 first-year incoming students who were unenrolled for the fall semester have been readmitted to the Washington, D.C. school campus. At least 46 students have been reinstated. Then I guess 200 have been re-enrolled. Well, 46 was reinstated, 200. So,
11: wow.
10: What a mess.
11: Can you imagine? I mean, upset parents, students. It's like, how did that happen? Could it be AI? Could you blame it on AI and said maybe they had too much trust in AI on something and there was a glitch of some kind that took place because, you know, there have been a lot of cuts in different places.
10: I don't know. I have several relatives that have graduated from Howard.
11: Mm.
10: Several.
11: Mm-hmm.
10: And I've never heard of anything like this. I mean, it could be AI. Here's what I'm wondering is that, you know, with a lot of youngsters perhaps using federally insured student loans or what have you, with the mess that's at the federal government with getting that kind of I don't know. But I liked the line. I keyed in on that line that Howard said they were going to start reviewing their emails with care.
11: Yeah, with care. So
10: with care. So I just wonder if perhaps Howard has had cuts.
11: Maybe so.
10: That just simply haven't been able to get the job done. But that seems like an awfully aggressive and final action to just unenroll you. Say, and, hey, you can't come because you didn't do what we, you know, that just seems awfully aggressive.
11: And here in the middle of the summer.
10: Yeah.
11: It's like you get this information now. School's about to start soon. It's, oh, you're done.
10: Mm-hmm.
11: Can't come back. What? Mm-hmm. As opposed to late spring.
10: You're supposed to start the 17th, it said. 17th
11: yeah, the
10: August.
11: 17th of August. So what What are they supposed to do?
10: I don't know.
11: That's another
10: biggie. Well, we've had HBCUs in the news that today, you know, Howard, a couple of days ago, Tuskegee.
11: Mm-hmm.
10: I think the dress code. Mm-hmm. But, you know, there have been people that have stopped me, believe it or not. Yeah, I agree with that. I want our kids to be better and to do. And I'm like, okay.
11: Mm-hmm.
10: That's good. That's good. They said they agreed with it. And I haven't talked to anybody that disagreed with it. I've just read comments on posts where people have said they disagree with it. But by and large, President Brown, Dr. Brown has at there at Tuskegee has a lot of support. Has a lot of support for that. So
11: It's just, you know, you want a professionalism, decorum. That has to be. It's pretty much always been. And as someone said, I think yesterday, how do we get here? Sort of a slow progression.
10: Tony was saying.
11: Tony, where you can wear do-rags and
10: pajama pants to a job interview.
11: Yeah, to job interviews.
10: And then wonder why. And again, it has nothing to do with stifling a young person's expression. It has nothing to do with trying to erase what a young people might feel is celebrating their culture.
11: Right.
10: Or even preserving a hairstyle or whatever. It's the realistic, expectations that are there that are going to be demanded of you in certain situations. That's so know the difference.
11: You have to know
10: the difference. And it's not saying you have to dress like this and this is what. Know the difference. Know when to hold them.
11: Exactly.
10: Know what is appropriate and what isn't appropriate. When it's appropriate and when it isn't appropriate.
11: Code switch.
10: Yeah. Mm-hmm. That's what we're saying. But, so I just don't see how you can find, if we're spending money to send our young people to be educated, I don't think that that's, anyway, I think that that's a good part of the education. And whoever, did not stop that one young person Tony was told about that went to a job interview in pajama pants, shame on them.
11: Oh, absolutely.
10: Because if the young man or young woman, whoever did it, didn't know, why didn't they know?
11: Yeah, what makes you think you could go to a job interview that way? And walk into most companies, do you see people dressed that way? Generally, no.
10: Yeah, we've had these discussions. I don't know about you, but I've with my young people when they were younger, it's like, no.
11: Today,
10: on this day, you need to look X, Y, and Z. I mean, I had it with my son for graduation, you know. I said, can you at least one day put on a tie, you know, for the pictures at least. Yeah. And they don't do it now. I mean, this was years ago. He's over 30 now.
11: So. Oh, yeah, definitely.
10: But I said, just for the pictures, okay? Just do it for me, just for the pictures. Oh, all right. You know, but I went to my great niece's graduation about a month ago. And I'm telling you, there were slides. These kids were, and this was not, this school was predominantly Caucasian. She was at a predominantly Caucasian school. There were, you know, there were Asians and a couple of African American, you know, Mexican, you know, there were some others mixed, you know, but for the most part, the majority population at that school was Caucasian. And so these kids cut off blue jeans. Under their graduation robes, slides, you know, Nike slides, what are those Kanye West slide things? These are majority population at that school kids wearing these things. You know, they were very beyond relaxed, attire for this day.
11: Well, there are some Caucasian students in schools that wear pajamas.
10: Oh, I know there were. It probably were. I didn't see them. There probably was somebody there in that class that had some pajamas on graduation.
11: They have them pajamas on.
10: Yeah, well, they mimic the culture, the music and different things. They do that. But what I'm saying is standards have just been relaxed for certain things. And I didn't demand. I asked. Now, my daughter. Oh my goodness! She wanted to know how many dresses could she have for graduation. You know, my son was like, my daughter. Well, I need this for a commencement, and then I need this for graduation because they had two separate, you know, the commencement and graduation. I need this for senior. I said, wait a minute, you know, and it was always dressy, but that was just her personality. I didn't have to say you want to present. You know, you might want to look nice, but again, if for nothing more than the pictures are, and so I can kind of see how President Brown at Tuskegee, you know, had to kind of step into the parent role and say, if you haven't gotten it, I'm here to give it to you. If you haven't gotten it, I don't think it was mean. I know there'll be people saying, Tina, what? No, I don't think it was mean. I think it was good.
11: Well, it's a good thing. It's like, again, when you're
10: they're going to be that much further ahead. They're going to we want our kids to be better and
11: to
10: ahead,
11: be better, right.
10: Better than the ones that if you're going to make the sacrifice to go get everything you can get out of it.
11: Exactly.
10: Everything.
11: Get everything. And so, be the best you can be.
10: Be the best. He only wants the best.
11: That's right. Just be the best. Represent the best.
10: And represent the best of Tuskegee.
11: When you're home, you can do all that. Wear all that.
10: Well, it's not that they can't wear any of that stuff on campus.
11: Well, that's true.
10: He was just saying class, campus events, and special events, this will be the dress code.
11: Yeah, class.
10: These
11: and
10: things
11: special
10: are
11: events.
10: Not, you know, these things are not allowed. Other than that, outside of that, help yourself. You know, do what you need to do, but not, no. And that kind of mimics life. Because, I mean, if we came to work the way we feel like some days coming to work, we'd never, we'd be pushed right back out the door. So, I know I would.
11: Are you, what are you doing? I came to work. No, you need to go back home.
10: Go back home. Think it over. You didn't think that one through.
11: And we'll see you. Maybe see you next time.
10: Yeah, see you next time. Maybe. Indeed. So, but yeah, that was, so Howard, I suspect that by this time next week, more than half. They're rapidly inching up on half because if 200 have been re-enrolled. Now, re-enrolled and reinstated, I don't know the difference, but they said 46 reinstated, 200 re-enrolled.
11: Hopefully they can get that straightened out quickly.
10: Before the 17th.
11: Before the 17th, because that's not a good place.
10: You know, it could have been a computer breakdown. It could have been anything.
11: Been. Computers are not fail-safe.
10: Yeah.
11: Some people think they are, but they're not.
10: Mm-mm.
11: They have issues. They will... Do different things. If one doesn't talk to the other the proper way, then you have a problem.
10: Yeah.
11: Lights go out.
10: Yeah.
11: Computers crash if you don't have this connection. So you have to have, I don't know, putting total trust in technology is not good.
10: So, our good buddy, we would be remiss if we didn't mention our good buddy, James Patterson.
11: Has
10: been away for a little bit, and he will be back with us when he gets back. but as we've explained so many times, James does a lot. I mean, he is involved, with his church. He's involved with some other artistic ventures that he does. And so what he does for this show, making time mostly twice a week, is phenomenal that he's able to get with us when he does. But he's out for a little while doing some things. Sometimes he has to travel. Sometimes he has to, just tend to a lot of things. He's very involved with his neighborhood association. I think he's on the board there. He has been involved in some literary publications. And that if anybody that has ever been involved in literary publications and the like, you know how time consuming and stressful that can be. And he has he and his wife both have a family out of town, and sometimes people just take vacations. You know,
11: that's true.
10: Take time away and go. So we miss you here, but guess what?
11: We do.
10: Yeah, take as much time as you need. And when you come back, you'll be back. We're not gonna put a time thing on it.
11: Hope that when he comes back, eventually at some point, he can come in studio and join us.
10: You know what? He has yet to be here. I don't think he made it. Or did he?
11: I've been with you.
10: No. Oh, I was trying to think of if he went. I think he did once.
11: Oh, one time?
10: The one time down at Emma's when we were there, and we need to get him in here. But, you know, when we first started, James was in studio when we were in our old location down the hall.
11: Oh, down there.
10: Now partially Hank and partially FM.
11: FM, okay.
10: You know, because there's a wall between those two. But that was the area where we were. And James was here every Friday.
11: Wow.
10: Every Friday, yeah.
11: He'd be really impressed to see
10: the new dig. So he'll be here. But
11: good.
10: So anyway, we're gonna. Have you heard? Do you ever DoorDash at all?
11: We have a few times.
10: Okay, I got something to tell you about that.
11: Everybody
10: else about that. They got
11: DoorDash.
10: DoorDash is always innovating, so we'll.
11: It's innovating.
10: We'll hear what
11: that's
10: very
11: innovative.
10: Yeah, it's going to be even more expensive, I bet. Anyway, we'll be back with more connection, and we'll go to the phone lines 317-480-1310. We'll go back to the phone lines right after this.

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3: And we're back with Community Connection. 317-480-1310, 317-480-1310 is the number. The lines are open. Let's go back to the phone lines. Let's see. Joe, go ahead. How are you?
4: Hey, good afternoon, Tina. How are you?
3: I'm well. How are you doing? Okay?
4: Got two things. I'm doing great. It's beautiful outside. I've been out there for a little bit. Went and worked out this morning. So I'm doing good.
3: All right.
4: Yeah. Hey, listen, a couple of things. First off, I totally agree with the dress code at Tuskegee. Mm. It was getting totally out of hand. And all you had to do was take a trip to not only HBCUs, but any of these colleges. It's totally out of hand. You can go sit outside of a Walmart. And the way some of these people come, get out of their cars, and go into the store, the way they're dressed, is absolutely ridiculous. It's like they just got out of bed, went and got their car keys, and went and jumped in the car and went to the store. And it's getting to the point to where they have to do something, because these young people, the way they're dressing now, you can look at it two ways and say, well, I buy my clothes, or I buy my kids' clothes, or da da da da da, and they can dress however they want to dress. Well, yeah, at home, but when you're talking about an institution like a university or college, I think they have the right to set the rules, and I think that they should set the rules as far as the way a kid should dress. We had, out in California when I was going to school, we had dress codes. We had dress codes that we had to apply on the way that we dress. So I can see, I totally agree with Tuskegee.
3: Yeah.
4: And the rules that they set up.
3: Yeah, and you know what? You'd be interested. I mean, if you look at any of the posts, any social media post, in the comments, it's interesting how some people feel the opposite way, and the way that they explain their feelings, the opposite that.
4: That's
3: concerning.
4: Have a right.
3: They have a right to, but it's a little concerning because you're missing the point. I think.
4: Yes.
3: Missing the point. You know, they're talking about let these kids do what they, you know, you're ruining their expression. They're just protecting their hair. You know, you're focusing on the wrong thing. You know, focus on the main thing. Well, that is the main thing is the main thing in a lot of ways. So,
4: When I was in college in Cal State, in order to graduate, there was two classes that you had to take.
3: Mm-hmm.
4: One was etiquette. You took a half a semester of etiquette.
3: Mm-hmm.
4: And the other was California history.
3: Mm.
4: You had to have both of those before you could graduate. And I thought it was great. You're going to a California school, you should know a little bit about your history of the state that supported you to go to this school. Mm-hmm. And the same thing with etiquette. Did a lot of people use it? No, but when you came out, you knew the basics. And I agree with that. Mm-hmm. I got one other quick point that I want to make. These young people here in the city had better understand. Did you see that situation that happened yesterday, or I think it was yesterday, in Speedway at the Kroger on Crawfordsville Road?
5: Mm. Yeah, that was, go ahead, Joe, I saw that.
3: You saw it, Eric? Yeah. Mm-hmm. What was it?
4: Yeah. Go ahead, Eric, and explain it to us.
5: Well, there was a fight that broke out, and this woman brings out a gun in the store.
4: She brought out a gun.
5: Waving a gun.
4: Young girls,
5: mm-hmm,
4: fighting, mm-hmm. And she brought a gun wasn't even a teenager yet.
5: Right.
4: And here's what's going to end up happening. People are going to start saying, you can't come into my store if you're a certain color.
5: Huh? Good point.
4: Because
3: she was at a Speedway.
5: Yeah, Speedway.
4: There was a group of girls fighting.
3: Okay.
4: And this woman was involved, her daughter or whatever.
5: Mm-hmm. Mm-hmm.
4: And she pulled out a gun.
5: And someone's recording.
4: And the gun discharged.
3: What?
5: Yeah.
4: And struck one of the people that was fighting. Now, it grazed her.
3: I missed that.
5: Yeah. See?
4: But, I mean, that's not the only time I've seen that where people are at, like, a food, what do you call it, the mall where there's different food stores. I'm not food stores, but fast food joints where you can go and then sit right there to eat your food. You know, people start fighting in there or in stores or whatever. Pretty soon, I can guarantee you that they're not going to like it. But can stores say, we're not going to allow you in our store if you're black?
3: Well, just because she carried a gun and pulled it out, I don't think that denotes being black. But
4: I'm not saying that, Tina. What I'm saying is that this very thing that happened right there on Crawfordsville Road has happened numerous times where groups of young people start fighting, and there's other people there that's caught up in it. Now, I'm not saying that they're going to ban you because you're a black female or male or whatever, but can they say, we are not going to allow you in our establishment if you're between this age and this age and you're of color?
3: You know, I'm not trying to be facetious or anything, but prior to this administration, absolutely not. You would not be able to say or do that. But now that the gloves, so to speak, have been taken off and you can say and do whatever, you know, it's okay to openly discriminate and to single people out. It's okay, you know, these agencies that have guarded folks and helped people guard against that, they've been dismantled, wiped out, no longer around. So probably, I mean, and again, that's just a very cynical look, but probably, you probably can.
4: Yeah.
3: Now, it's all good right now. You can do that.
4: And Tina, to that same point, I did draft a letter and sent it to Mike Braun. And if I could somehow off air or whatever get your email, where I can send you a copy.
3: Oh yeah, absolutely.
4: Like to look at.
3: Yeah, just stay on the line. Eric will give you my email.
4: Yeah, sure. I sent it to him in reference to a lot of things he's done. Mm. But it's basically removing the small business set aside for minority businesses and having no structure as to what he actually means when he did that. We're already behind the eight ball. Now we're further behind the eight ball.
3: Mm-hmm.
4: Or there's no eight ball at all.
3: Mm. None.
4: None.
3: But it has nothing to do with us. Uh, Let's see. I'm trying to think. Yeah, it's just him. They're all serving one person. These Republicans are all serving. They are bowing to an audience of one. So everybody else and everything else, if that audience of one says, I want this gone, I want that gone. Oh, yes. No thought put into it whatsoever about, you know, the good or the bad. Nothing. So,
4: there are a lot of issues that they could be addressing that would help, like gun control. There are things that they can do, to control the amount of guns that are in our community. They can do something about that. But will they? No.
3: No. Because they passed they passed the permitless carry, that legislature. And there's no way Braun's gonna, none of them, you know, the only way that that'll change is if, again, they take over, the Democrats take over the majority or lessen the majority, you know, bite into the majority and get some compromise and get some more, I don't even know what you would call it, but, get, you know, a little bit more sanity to the state, because lawmakers, this is what I don't understand. Law enforcement officers from one end of the state to the other, not a single one was in favor of that legislation. They lobbied hard or whatever. And guess what? They did it anyway.
4: They did it anyway.
3: They didn't listen to the people who are out there every day policing this onslaught of weapons and you know, kind of the free-for-all. They didn't listen to them, you know, and did it anyway, and now it's just too upsetting to even think about. So what we have to do is work within the system that we have, and that means voting and getting people in there who have an interest in absolutely doing better than what we've been doing. And making more sense. I mean, a lot of this stuff just doesn't make sense. Why would you take free health care once a year away from people who need it down in Indiana? Why would you do that? Why would you cripple to the point of, you know, there were other problems there, but why would you want to cripple an institution that is helping, you know, blacks, predominantly black, but others, get their, you know, education when we're just at the bottom of educational standards all over the state? You know, where Indiana is a bottom 10. Why would you take money away? I mean, it makes no sense.
4: I'm going to say this real quick and I'll let you go. Could it be possible that the things that Donald Trump's doing are intentional, and that in the back of his mind or the people that are behind him, that they've got another goal in mind, and they, you know, by taking this away, and we think that it's hurting the Republican Party or whatever else, or it's actually hurting white people as well as us. But could he have something else in mind that he's actually doing to, like, a cause and effect, that is going to give him some power over something before the election? Because I cannot see some of the things he's doing are so obvious. I cannot see that he would be doing that to destroy the Republican Party.
3: I wish I don't know.
4: We don't know.
3: It's beyond, we can talk about, but, that they're destroyed, but I guess they don't see it until they don't believe it until they see it. You know, when they get up one day, wake up one day and look at all the damage that has been done, then maybe they'll start to see. I don't know.
4: Yeah. When they wake up and half of their house is gone.
3: Yeah. Yeah.
4: And they don't know where the other half is.
3: Mm-hmm. Mm-hmm.
5: Yeah.
3: Yeah.
4: Okay.
3: Sometimes that's the only way, because appealing to logic, appealing to a sense of decency, appealing to a sense of what is right and wrong, all of these things, they fall on deaf ears. They go nowhere. And you know that Braun has been lobbied and talked to and quit, and it goes nowhere because Donald Trump didn't say it.
4: But don't you hate that every day you wake up with this in the your throat or your chest or wherever, this fear that you can't shake, that regardless of what you do in 2026 when the votes come around, that something negative is going to happen, and every day you're hearing this news, and Donald Trump doing this, people cussing in Congress and in the Senate, something is about to happen, and I just don't have a good feel about it.
3: Mm. Well,
4: yeah.
3: Let's hope not. Yeah,
4: I too.
3: Sometimes you just have to take a break from coverage, because everything is the Donald Trump show. Every minute of it. But part of it is because it's so outrageous and so corrupt and illegal, that and it's right before everyone's faces every day. It's right there in plain sight. And nobody's, those that are in charge that should be taking care of the needs of the people are just, you know,
4: letting it go
3: because they want to tend to the needs of him.
4: Polls that say, oh, the Democrats, they're way up, it's good for them, and the Republicans are way down here, and Donald Trump is 73% dislike and all. What does that really mean?
3: Nothing. It doesn't mean a thing. It doesn't mean a thing. It's just that's the part of the formula that they use. So what is it? You're right. What does it say? What does it do? Nothing.
4: Yeah,
3: not a thing. Starting to wonder that too. Why do you guys keep quoting these disapproval ratings of Trump? What does that mean? It doesn't mean anything to the Congress, the do nothing Congress. Yeah. Doesn't mean anything to them. They don't care.
4: Yeah. Nope.
3: But and okay. Joe, we are thinking about your cousin, I do believe, and hoping somehow.
4: And you know, every time I hear people discuss that and talk about it, it saddens me because, you know, I can honestly say there were some things that I think that our family did that I didn't agree with.
3: Mm.
4: And one of the things that I totally agree is that you can raise your kids and family to respect people, but there are certain things you better teach your kids that they have to keep an eye open for certain situations, and then disconnect themselves from it if it happens.
3: Yeah,
4: and I'm just saying that, you know, just because you've got a lot of white friends does not mean that you're white,
3: and vice versa. Just because you got a lot of black friends doesn't mean you understand what it means to be black. So you know, that doesn't cover
4: you.

0: Your future is calling. 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Parents will gain valuable tools to support their students' journey. The event is from 8 a.m. to 4:30 p.m. and lunch is provided. Don't miss this opportunity to invest in your future. See you there.
1: Administration of the FAA to operate commercial drone deliveries. Okay. So what that means is you want to get something from DoorDash. They now can use a drone to get it to you. It says here the newly unveiled DoorDash Air program is expected to strengthen the company's autonomous delivery ambitions as it expands beyond traditional courier-based logistics across the United States. Translation, autonomous, like, you know, okay, like self-driving cars, you can eliminate the person. Drone delivery programs, you can eliminate the person. Drones can take it and drop it wherever you want it to be dropped. DoorDash's drone delivery program was developed by DoorDash Labs, the company's robotics and autonomy division, and is expected to be integrated into the DoorDash app in the future. DoorDash is building its own drone aircraft and supporting infrastructure for the newly unveiled service, although it has not been announced what the timeline would be for full commercial deployment. DoorDash joins a growing group of commercial drone delivery operators, including Amazon's Prime Air, Alphabet-owned Wing, and Zipline, which have expanded autonomous delivery operations in recent years. I did not know that. Did you know that,
2: Eric? Drone deliveries?
1: Drone deliveries.
2: I know that Amazon, I know they're doing some. They started testing, I think it was last year, before, in some parts of the country. And they say you have to have a driveway that, you know, big enough and flat, they can land right there and deliver your package.
1: But doesn't say anything about cost, does it?
2: No, no mention of cost, not at all. Not at all. Mm-mm. Yeah, I didn't know DoorDash was doing that. Now, speaking of that, I have a story on DoorDash. There's a guy, it wasn't done by drone, but he paid $25 to DoorDash, you know, to get something from one of the restaurants, fast food. And he wanted, what he ended up getting was just two plain buns. He didn't get the burger. He paid $25 a DoorDash. He thought he was checking boxes of all the items he wanted on his sandwich, but he missed the word minus. So every item he checked was something he was taking off as opposed to putting on. He wanted everything off and ended up, when it was delivered, just two buns.
1: So they charged him for a whole sandwich and delivered two buns?
2: Two buns, $25. Serious story. That's a true story.
1: Oh, my goodness. True story? Okay.
2: Yes. So
1: okay.
2: I'm like a poor guy.
1: Computer, information in, information out.
2: Absolutely.
1: That's my biggest concern with a lot of this AI stuff, because there's no middle ground. A human would have said, do you really just want two pieces of bread?
2: Absolutely.
1: Well, as I'm taking your order, is that what you really just want? But there is no middle ground, just like those trees that they give you. Please, you know, you call, if for X, Y, and Z, hit A, one for this, for, okay. If you have something that doesn't cover any of it, you can't get through.
2: That's right.
1: Because it's not what it says.
2: I'm like, give me a human. Let me, because AI, the mistakes that can happen or that kind of thing. And this poor guy, $25 he spent for two pieces of bread. That's all he got.
1: Could he get it back?
2: I don't know. That's a good question.
1: I would hope so.
2: But a lot of people use DoorDash, but I didn't know about the DoorDash Air program. How do you feel about that?
1: DoorDash is expensive enough. And I've got friends that use them nonstop. They just love it.
2: They love it.
1: They mention the expense, but they're like, hey, you know, the convenience is worth it. I don't like it. I guess. I don't know. Maybe it's because I don't. What do you think?
2: I would rather get it myself or go to it, because there's an added cost.

0: guest in there. And that's people that do DoorDash. That's fine. That's a maybe a side job for them, and that's great. But that cost can be, you know, for a sandwich, $25. That's a lot of money when you can just go get it yourself and pay maybe $10, if that, and you'll have your meat and buns, not just the poor guy. That's all they got.
1: I just shudder to think of the cost that is going to be passed along to consumers. And maybe, I don't know, maybe Amazon Air, they, you know, some customers that have already been using it, maybe they'll know.
0: Well, you know, Amazon's had a lot of job cuts too. So maybe that will compensate for this. It won't be as expensive with the Air drone.
1: What if a drone goes to the wrong house?
0: Well, that can happen.
1: Or can't find, you know, what happens a lot here. Now I have ordered, you know, from some of the places around here once in a while. Not too much, but, because when we were down on the circle, I didn't order at all. I just walked, you know, to wherever.
0: Yeah, just walk over and.
1: And, you know, like I said, once in a great, great while, if I forget my lunch, I might order something. But here's the thing. GPS doesn't always get this address.
0: That is true.
1: No. Right. And you got people running, and it is an absolute nightmare when you're trying to get it corrected, because even if they tell you they can't find you, that's AI operated as well. So when you call, you're talking to another AI to let somebody know. So you can't really talk to a person until you go through a whole bunch of these changes. And then your food's, by the time you get it sorted out, it's 30 minutes later. Your food's not fresh.
0: It's not fresh.
1: It's just a hassle. So just getting to this address.
0: Yeah. Just getting here.
1: But if you put it in the computer, everybody's GPS system doesn't always pick it up and they go to the wrong place. Wow. I had before with the remodel, my meal, the lunch that I ordered was delivered two blocks away.
0: Really?
1: Yeah. It was delivered there two blocks away.
0: So did they refund
1: you? It was
0: the
1: lobby. Yes.
0: But you still had no lunch.
1: No. Didn't have a lunch. No, you know what happened? They refunded, and then the courier went and got it and brought it. So they gave me my money back, and then they did bring, but they didn't charge. They finally brought the lunch. But
0: That's good.
1: Yeah. And refunded. But it was a pain.
0: Yeah, that's the thing. The AI, I think AI is fine. Mm-hmm. We use it in many ways with different things, but it shouldn't be the norm. You still should have that human element. You need that human element.
1: That's what's missing with it. That's what's so frustrating about it. It's not there.
0: The emotion, the compassion, you need that.
1: The common sense.
0: Exactly.
1: AI has no common sense.
0: Does not.
1: No.
0: Yet there are people that are willing to date
1: AI. Well, talk about
0: that's another thing. I'm looking at that going, what?
1: Indeed.
0: Are you okay?
1: Yeah.
0: you're dating?
1: Sorry, I'm late.
0: It's like, come on, really?
1: So yeah. I
0: think you need the human element. Yeah, gotta have that.
1: Gotta have that. All righty. Speaking of the human element, I think we got a human coming up here. right after these quick messages. Danny Bridges with the Indianapolis Recorder and sports. He'll be with us shortly.

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7: Yes, and we are back talking about two buns, a drone, and
8: two buns and a drone.
7: Two buns and a drone. Oh, who would not have been very upset? Who would not? I mean, yeah.
8: I would have been. I'm like, hey, what?
7: Mm-hmm.
8: I would hope they did refund his money and gave him a free meal. Somehow.
7: Mm.
8: That's $25 for two pieces of bread. That's a lot of money.
7: Well, I tell you what. And again, the way people explain it away, and because somebody was telling me they got soggy French fries and they had paid $50.
8: 50? Really?
7: Yeah, 50. Well, yeah, she and her husband, and they had paid $50 and the French fries were soggy, so they got a refund. But a lot of times, you know, especially if you order fried foods, they're not going to be fresh. It's not going to be, you know, like right, like you're there. And
8: right.
7: They, you know, you're not the only delivery, right?
8: Mm-hmm.
7: Because some of these folks, but I don't know. I don't know. But I don't know how the, now once I did order, and it was pretty good. It wasn't food. It was a grocery order. But my son was out of town. He was at college.
8: Mm-hmm.
7: And he was sick, and he couldn't get out. And so I said, well, at least get some soup and some Tylenol or whatever. And he said, oh, he was just too sick to move. So I just looked up, you know, there was a Kroger, mm-hmm. and they did a delivery. So I had some Tylenol and some soup and stuff delivered right to him, and some cold medicine, some other stuff. And that worked out okay.
8: Yeah.
7: But
8: yeah,
7: you know, that was a little bit more expensive too, but that was, you know, that was something that was like in the event of an emergency. So it's fine, I guess, for certain occasions. I guess it depends on your lifestyle too.
8: I think so too. Certain yeah. occasions now, you mm-hmm. know, well, that's something a little different. We sometimes order groceries. My wife will ask me
7: yeah.
8: if I can pick it up after work, and they'll bring it out to the car.
7: Oh, okay.
8: I like
7: okay.
8: that. Well, we can just order, and she'll order, and I'll pick it up on the way home or, you know, what have you. And that's, I like that service. Curbside,
7: mm-hmm.
8: I think it's called, or something like mm-hmm. that.
7: Mm-hmm.
8: And that's a good idea. And that all came about with COVID. That was one of the positive things to come out of COVID.
7: Mm-hmm.
8: Curbside mm-hmm. pickup and delivery to your car, that kind of thing. And I like those things.
7: Hmm.
8: The drone,
7: you know,
8: I'm
7: they,
8: not sure
7: they
8: about
7: have
8: that.
7: They have those curbside pickup slots dedicated at just about every place.
8: Mm-hmm, they do.
7: I mean, you go to Best Buy, you could go to Meijer, you know, you mm-hmm. Kroger, all there's like a whole row of probably what is a growing population of folks that are either, you know, just picking up or, you know, yeah, picking up. Just order your groceries
8: mm-hmm.
7: and pick,
8: just pick up.
7: So you is it have you found that to be more expensive or extra or not?
8: No, not extra, same price.
7: Same price?
8: Mm, doesn't got you order it online and
7: mm-hmm.
8: They bring it out to your car. Same price.
7: You know, I think the, where they, okay, they bring it to your car. That's a good idea. Bring it. Well, I might have to give that a try. Order my groceries and then get online, order them, and then, I wonder if you could do that at, I don't know. I wonder if all stores have. I've seen a lot of Dashers in places like, Costco, where they have the flatbeds and they're shopping for customers, you know, they're shopping for customers. Greg, go ahead, Greg, go ahead.
1: Jenna, how you doing?
7: I'm doing good. How are you?
1: I just had a couple quick, I just looked on, line this morning, and this is the 61st anniversary of, LBJ signing the Medicare and Medicaid.
7: Mm-hmm. Medicare and Medicaid. Law. Yeah. Yep. On this day in history. Yes.
1: And I just have a real quick question. I know you got Danny coming on.
7: Mm-hmm.
1: Why is everybody giving Dr. Fauci such a hard, I'm kind of scratching my head. I'm not the smartest tool in the toolbox, but why is everybody giving Dr. Fauci, in my opinion, he saved millions of lives. I don't understand
7: it's
1: why.
7: It's part of Donald Trump's retribution tour. Okay.
1: Yeah.
7: So if he can get retribution on, it's just sad. I mean, what do you mean? Why is every people aren't? I mean, it's a clear partisan. I don't even know what more to say about it. I don't know. It makes no sense to me. I don't know what it is they're trying to prove, other than, you know, strong arming and he's in charge, and so he wants Dr. Fauci. They think Fauci did something to him. I don't know. So Fauci saved lives. Fauci saved thousands upon thousands of lives. Even though more than a million died, Fauci saved lives. So
1: absolutely.
7: Yeah.
1: Absolutely. And now they're trying to get him for, I guess, contempt of court when he exercised his right to not have to say anything.
7: Absolutely. Absolutely. It's not about bringing our prices down or stopping the war or trying to make sure that we can get more kids in school. It's about retribution.
1: Yeah.
7: So that's pretty simple.
1: Yeah.
7: Hopefully they'll leave him alone. Leave him alone.
1: Hopefully they will.
7: But yeah, today,
1: to
7: yeah, on this, okay, yeah, on this day in history, absolutely. President Lyndon Johnson signed the Medicare bill and Medicaid into law.
1: Mm-hmm. And what did us baby boomers do before they signed that into law?
7: I don't know. What did they do?
1: I mean, how did you live after you retired? Did you have to work till you were 100? Or
7: I don't know. I have to ask. I have to ask around folks before
8: that's
7: that.
8: That's a good question.
7: That's a very good question. Yeah, it is
1: right.
7: A good question. All right. Thank you, Greg.
1: Right.
7: Appreciate it.
1: All right.
7: Bye bye. I think I hear the music, Eric.
8: You do.
7: Oh, I do. Okay.
8: Right there.
7: Yeah.
8: There it is.
7: Okay. Okay.
8: It's there.
7: Mm-hmm. Who is that behind all that music?
8: Who is that behind the music? Mm-hmm. Dancing his way in.
7: Mm-hmm. Is he there?
8: Danny, you with us?
4: I'm here.
7: Uh-huh. Are you out at Colts camp?
4: No, I don't go out there because I think I know what's going on in a general sense. Certainly things pop up, you know, players get traded, players hold out. Hopefully no one gets injured, but occasionally that happens as well. But before we go much further, I would like to say something that you were talking to your previous caller about. There is a reason this Fauci thing is occurring right now. It's because they want to sow seeds of discord before the midterms. That's what this is about. They want the midterm elections badly. They realize that that Congress is up for play. It may go blue, and if it does, that makes their world very, very difficult. But timing is everything. The midterms are about, 95 days away, I think, if I'm not mistaken. Mm-hmm. And that's what this is about. I know we're going to talk sports, but it's worth mentioning that it's not too hard to figure out what a feeble mind is up to. However, back to sports. What do you say?
7: Oh, I say they're out there. This poor
4: man. Yeah.
7: What do you say? I don't know. I don't know where the Colts camp seems to be a lot of excitement and enthusiasm is Eric and I were saying at the top of the show, you may not have heard us, but every year, with most franchises, even, you know, college, high school, elementary school, the start of the season, everybody has the same record, 0-0, and you know, enthusiasm is there and hopes are high. And so I think that that's how a lot of it goes. So that's what I'm thinking. Enthusiasm is there. Hopes are high. And hopefully they'll get off to a great start.
4: Everybody's undefeated. That's the key.
7: Everybody's undefeated. Yes.
4: And that will stoke the fire a little bit. But I don't believe that we're going to see a big change in the power structure in the NFL. I think it'll come down to, you know, probably five teams that can win the Super Bowl. We'll know who they are probably by the fourth week of the season. But I am concerned that the Colts are, and I hope I'm wrong about this, and I want to make it clear, I'm not a doctor, and I am not trying to throw shade on the world-class medical care that anybody who's a member of the Indianapolis Colts can get if he is injured. But I don't know if you had a chance, Tina, to see that picture I sent you, but I did text to you, I don't know, about an hour ago or so.
7: Oh, I got it. I just looked at it.
4: Yeah. The difference in the size of Daniel Jones's leg, specifically, you know, the right leg, I had to look up what that word means. It's, I don't know if I'm pronouncing this correctly, atrophy.
7: Atrophy.
4: Thank you. Thanks for helping me there. That's a clear case of that. Now, I don't know what that means in relation to his injury. Obviously, he couldn't work that leg out while it was healing that Achilles, but that does not look like what you would want to see in terms of, shall we just say, overall lower extremity health. I'll put it, you know, I'll paint with a broad brush there. Sure hope I'm wrong, but there has been nobody talking about him other than saying, well, we feel he's ready to go in training camp. I just wonder, how hard do you push a rehab and a comeback in training camp and preseason? Would it be smart to tell this guy, you know what, this is great that you're moving around, but we're going to keep you on very light duty, and we've got a couple other quarterbacks that we're going to look at to take us into the season until you're 100%. Boy, I hope I'm wrong, but I don't know. That picture is, that's a compelling photo.
7: Yeah. Did you see it, Eric? Oh, I'll have to send it to Eric. Yeah, it's the difference between night and day, actually.
4: Yeah, and I want to make it clear, I didn't take that picture. I saw that. I believe it was a local affiliate website. I think it was Channel 13. I can't remember, but it was one of the local affiliates that took that picture. That's not the reason they took it. They took the picture to show him moving around, which he is doing, but that doesn't look healthy to me. I sure hope that I'm wrong and they're right. And again, I'm not trying to second guess a doctor with an advanced degree, a surgeon, you know, a physical therapist, whoever's involved in the care plan. But I think that picture says something. It really does.
7: Yeah, and Eric, for simplicity's sake, one leg's bigger than the other.
8: Oh, with a Daniel?
7: Mm-hmm.
8: Oh, mm-hmm. I hadn't seen that. Oh,
7: yeah, one leg looks real thin. And the other looks,
8: that's not,
7: you know, and it's pretty obvious because one leg's next to the other.
8: Yeah.
7: Yeah.
8: Wow. So,
4: and that's not to say that he can't get that other leg back into more of a muscular look, rehab it, you know, intensify the strength, whatever you want to call it. I don't know what the words are necessarily, but that just sticks out a little bit to me. And I just hope that they're very, very smart with this guy. I mean, they paid him over, what, 40, I think you want to say $42 million-plus dollars in the offseason. That's a huge amount of money. Obviously, there's a lot of on the line here, people's jobs, specifically the general manager, the coach, Daniel Jones, for that matter, as well. So time will tell, but I guess I'm just going to say it now. Let this guy take a step back. Very, very light duty in training camp. No preseason whatsoever. And then reevaluate it as you're heading into week one. And if you have to, you know, take it further than that, then do it. I mean, it's just that simple.
7: Yeah, I would agree.
8: Definitely.
7: I would agree. Based on that, you say a picture's worth a thousand words.
8: Yeah, definitely.
7: Based on that. So, What else from camp? I guess there was some good news with DeForest Buckner.
4: Well, that's another interesting situation.
7: If you want to call it good, he's dealing with his neck, though. So,
4: well, that's a very serious injury that occurred last year for him. Mm-hmm. I think any time you start talking about neurological health, whether in this particular case, cervical spine, again, mm-hmm. I'm out of my realm here. I'm just looking at what's common sense in terms of, it's a very delicate area of the body. I start thinking about numbness. I start thinking about maybe even partial paralysis, which I hope never occurs for him or any other football player ever. I just wonder if he, too, is taking, these doctors say, well, you're clear to go. Does that mean you can't make it any worse, or does that mean that it's healed? I'm not sure. He's going to give it all he's got because he's in a contract year. He wants to sign with somebody next year. Sure, he'd probably like to stay here. He's acclimated to this community, but it's a business, and I can see why he would be hesitant to take a step back and say, hey, I'm not quite sure I feel right yet. Let's give this some time, because the moment you do that, they put another guy in your place. They look on who's on the market, who's a free agent, and before you know it, your career can be over. And that's the ugliness of professional football. It's a meat market, and you better be healthy. If you're not, someone else is. So I hope that that's another case that I'm totally wrong about, but I just think that is I think he's really rolling the dice. I hope I'm wrong about that one as well. I wish him nothing but good health. If he's healthy, he certainly will help their defense, as he has historically. I just hope that he is. If he's not, I hope he comes to terms with that as well, whether it be the medical staff, the trainers, whoever has to make that decision along with him.
7: Does that remind you somewhat of the Peyton Manning situation?
4: You can throw back to that. I mean, nobody knows their body as well as the individual who is rehabbing or trying to come back. I look at Jason Tatum in the NBA. He's been cleared to play. Well, obviously, when he first started that comeback on the floor, he wasn't 100%, you can tell. I have to wonder what one Tyrese Halliburton will be like as well. And that particular situation, a similar injury. Again, world-class medical care at their fingertips. Don't circumvent that. When a player convinces an organization that he or she is healthy and can go, that sometimes is the deciding factor. I look at Daniel Jones last year. How did he go onto the playing field with a broken bone in his leg? Because he thought he could do it. Well, we saw what happened with the imbalance of his lower body and how that injury occurred that he's dealing with now. So in retrospect, I dare say the Colts failed him because perhaps he was steadfast. I can do this. I can do this. But the wrong decision was made then, and I hope it doesn't have any more lingering effect, whether it be him or any other player.
7: Yeah. Danny, your good buddy Jeff has a question for you, if you can take it.
4: How about that?
7: Okay, Jeff, go ahead.
9: Hey, how you doing, my friend?
4: Hello, Jeff. Good to hear your voice.
9: Likewise. Two questions. Well, actually, one. What is this fever pitch with a lot of NFLs getting these new stadiums? I see Denver's getting a new one, Kansas City, Jacksonville. Is it the new trend, or is this, we want the Super Bowl? And second one is about Dr. Fauci. It's just another distraction from the Epstein files. That's all.
4: Well, let's address the first question as far as stadiums. They're money makers. The more new suites you have, the better. The more bells and whistles you have, the better. The more parking spaces, the more luxury appointments. You figure... you talk about Super Bowl. You build a new stadium, you will get a Super Bowl eventually. Now, that's going to be interesting with Buffalo and their new stadium. Think about putting the Super Bowl in Buffalo. That'd really be rolling the dice. But generally speaking, when you build a stadium, you eventually get a Super Bowl as a result of that. Again, we'll have to see how that works out in Buffalo. But bottom line is the cost of these stadiums continue to rise. Taxpayers in the respective communities
10: continue to underwrite them. It's not going to stop. It's just going to continue to be more expensive. But they're Taj Mahals. They really are. And as nice as Lucas Oil Stadium is, you know, it won't be long. I don't know, like maybe 20 years at the most. And it will be time for them to start that discussion there. So you're absolutely correct. You get a Super Bowl if you build a new one. As far as your second question, I'm just going to simply say I agree with you, and I'll just leave it at that.
7: Yeah, yeah. There's nothing more you can say on that one. It really isn't. But, yeah, it's interesting that you mentioned that if you get a new stadium, it equates to Super Bowl. Is that always the case?
10: I can't think of a moment when it hasn't occurred that way. Now, let's talk about the Midwest, the East Coast, what have you. You know, obviously, that time of year, Indianapolis got really lucky. That week the Super Bowl was here, they had one day it was 48 degrees, one day it was like almost 50 degrees. So they lucked out in that situation. The reality is there'll never be another Super Bowl in Indianapolis unless, of course, a new stadium is built again. That's just the way it works. But, yeah, you build a park, a new stadium.
7: So Indianapolis will never get another Super Bowl unless a stadium.
10: Not a Lucas Oil Stadium, no. It'll have to be a new building. And that's the hardcore reality because, A, everybody wants it, number one. And number two, that's how you award the teams that take the financial plunge to build a new stadium. I don't know who's – I know there's one being built currently in Tennessee, in Nashville. They'll get a Super Bowl eventually there because Nashville – it's a relatively vibrant city anyway, so you could say, hey, we can host an event. Doesn't have to be a new stadium. Well, to get a Super Bowl, it does, and they'll get one eventually. I think that park opens the beginning of next season, not this year. If that's the case, I would look for a Super Bowl to occur there in 3 to 4 years afterwards.
7: And so I always thought, I don't know about you, Eric, I always thought that the great weather, beautiful places were shoe-ins for Super Bowls, regardless of whether or not they had a new stadium.
8: That's what I thought.
7: You know, the Miami's, well, the California,
10: That plays Texas. A factor into it. It does, but, you know, if you're in a period of time where there's not a new stadium, a shiny new building ready to go, then you look at what are we going to do, and obviously Miami is a popular place. SoCal Stadium is getting ready to host another Super Bowl this year, so they're going to benefit, you know, from they made that park a reality, what I think, oh, I want to say about 5 years ago, perhaps, something like that. But I've been out there, and it's a, you know, it's ultra-modern. It looks like a spaceship. Not as much as the one in Las Vegas does, but to your point, weather, amenities, things in town you can do while you're in town, that plays a part. But now it's driven by if there's a new stadium, that they get the consideration first and foremost.
7: Speaking of stadiums, what's going on with the Northwest Indiana Bears Stadium?
8: Yeah, the Bears.
7: The Bears.
10: Oh, yeah. Oh, you remember the, oh, I'm sorry. I thought that was all over with. The Bears are going to, Hammond, Indiana? Okay. All I'm going to say about that, I've had limited comments about various subjects today, obviously. I think the same old situation is going on. How do the Bears get the money they want from the state of Illinois, city of Chicago specifically? I still think the 300-plus acres that the Bears own in the Hollywood Park area, for lack of a better description of location, is where it'll happen. And I also believe that in addition to a stadium, there'll be a number of things built around it to enhance revenues, i.e. hotels, restaurants, et cetera, or some retail as well. I think that's what's going on. I just don't think that they've been able to hammer it out yet. But you've noticed how quiet it is.
7: On the
10: Hammond front. I think they've had some communication sent to them and as well. Look, the bottom line is I can't think of a bigger, I'm sure there's some that are similar, but a bigger catastrophe for the NFL, the Chicago Bears not to be playing in the Chicago metropolitan area. That's almost sacrilegious considering the history of the league, the history of that franchise, the sports town that Chicago is, et cetera, et cetera. I think it's a a non-starter discussion, but what do I know, Tina?
7: Well, I mean,
8: it's been quiet.
7: This has been quiet.
8: It certainly has.
10: Yeah, how about that?
7: Yeah.
10: It's been very quiet after announcing that it was going to happen. But look, that's no disrespect to the people in that region. I'll just say Hammond, Indiana region, for lack of a better term, Northwest Indiana, as you call it, whatever you want to term it. A lot of good, hardworking people there that pay their taxes, that have supported the Colts and the Bears, depending upon where their loyalties lie at. And that's a good place to consider for, shall we say, business development. The NFL is a different animal.
7: Yeah.
10: And I just can't ever imagine a scenario where the Chicago Bears aren't in the Chicago metropolitan area.
7: How did you enjoy the race last weekend?
10: Well, a mixed bag. I mean, they're still going 100, 185 miles an hour out there, so the cars are moving. Aerodynamically, it's not set up with that particular car, the chassis and what have you, to pass freely and easily,
7: mm-hmm.
10: as much as, say, like an Indy car will.
7: Mm-hmm.
10: But the bottom line is the diehard fans were there. The weather on Friday and Saturday was relatively mild, a little bit warmer on race day, but still not as stifling as it has been historically. I moved around and looked at different areas and took some observations from different viewpoints, but I didn't do a lot of it because it was too warm outside for me. But I think to answer your question directly, it was probably as good as what the sanctioning body or the series is capable of producing on a track like that with that car. Again, they're still running 185 miles an hour. It's not like it's a slow thing. It's just not as fast as an Indy car. It's a whole different type of excitement, for lack of a better term. Will it get better? I think it can, but there'll have to be some changes aerodynamically. People want to see cars overtake each other, not just on restarts.
7: Yeah, I wouldn't know what I was looking at, but I would.
10: I think you would, in the sense that here's a layman's term about aerodynamics.
7: Mm-hmm.
10: It's in these stock cars, you can get up close to one, but it's hard to get around one aerodynamically.
7: Okay, and that makes sense.
10: A lot of times people will say, "Boy, I could catch him, but I couldn't get around him." That's pretty much the. The analogy of it. But speaking of Indianapolis Motor Speedway, this Saturday and Sunday, the debut of the 2028 IR 28 race car, the new chassis that Dallara has developed for the future of IndyCar, which will be showcased beginning in the 2028 season. This Saturday, there's going to be a test of that car.
8: Oh, really?
10: At the Indianapolis Motor Speedway. There's been some artist renderings released. It's not dramatically looking in terms of the difference, but there are some things that are different about it. The car is lighter, which the drivers are going to love that. There's more room in the cockpit, which they're definitely going to appreciate that. And they think they've made some safety upgrades as well. So this Saturday and Sunday, it's not open to the public from a admission standpoint, but, the viewing mounds and the bleachers there by the museum are fair game if somebody wants to drive out and watch a little bit on those respective days. Unfortunately, it looks like some rain could happen on Saturday.
7: Mm-hmm.
10: They're taking advantage of these days because it's some time off in between races. They'll go to Portland, Oregon next weekend, to resume the series. So that's exciting if you're an IndyCar fan. They've had the same chassis for, 12 years, I think, now, roughly. So it's time. There's new hope that a new car could provide certain advantages in terms of how it's set up. Does that give any hope to the lesser teams? Perhaps, because I do believe the Blue Bloods, the Penske's, the Ganassi's, the McLaren's, the Andretti's, will master the setup of that car eventually the same way they have of this current car, but it's all spec racing. All the cars are alike, so that makes a difference as well.
7: Indeed, indeed. Well, I know you will keep educating us because we need to know. Inquiring well, minds want to know.
10: I don't know about education, but we'll all keep talking about it. How about that?
7: How about that? All right, Danny, thank you so much, and we will be talking to you again next time.
10: Look forward to it. Thank you.
7: Thank you. And that's all the time we have for right now. As always, thank you for listening. Our website is praiseindy.com. Willie Moore Jr. on the radio is up next. Please continue to be safe, be well, and by all means, please stay informed. For everyone here, I'm Tina Cosby, and this is Community Connection.
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0: Just in case you didn't know, Wendemo Jr. is on your radio family. It is Thank God Thursday.
1: It is.
0: And I'm so grateful for Thank God Thursday. Gratitude has changed everything. I'm going to say that again. Mm-hmm. Gratitude has changed everything in my life. You know, a lot of people see that, you know, I've gone through a lot this year, but I found myself being grateful for it all. There's always an opportunity for you to find something to be grateful for. In fact, Kirk Franklin and the family, they had a song that says, someone asked the question, why do we sing when we lift our hands to Jesus? What do that really mean? Okay. I tell you what, this is a song of gratitude. Here's Kirk Franklin and the family, why we sing, right here on the Willie Moe Jr. Show.
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0: I know I'm right about it. I just want to say glory.
1: Glory, hallelujah.
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0: Oh, hallelujah. 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
1: Glory, hallelujah.
0: You're the reason why.
1: You're the reason why.
0: Listen, and when the song is

0: I love you. 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
1: My name is Anissa. I love that Willie Moore Jr. is so relatable to the younger audience that loves God, that wants to talk about real life topics. He talks about everything from finances to relationships. And that's why I love the Willie Moore Jr. Show.

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1: It's the Willie Moore Jr. Show, flat out.

0: Darryl Walls, PJ Morton, Abel. Wow.
1: I want to say congratulations to the Walls Group.
0: Yeah.
1: They recently did a show at City Winery, mm-hmm. and Brandy went to it.
0: Okay.
1: And I think that is such a big deal because anybody who knows anything about Aja Walls, her whole sound is like, you know what I mean? They call Brandy the vocal Bible. So shout outs going on. I know that might be sacrilegious on this show, but she's good at it.
0: Yeah,
1: she was trained by Whitney.
0: Yeah. Yeah, she's good.
1: Whitney was her, not Britney.
0: I don't know if Britney was.
1: Britney was your mentor. Find an oh Lord.
0: Oops, I did it again. All right.
1: We look forward to your letters, Britney Spears.
0: You messed that one up. Anyway, what was I about to
1: Whitney,
0: say?
1: Not Britney.
0: It was something so serious too. LeBron went to Philadelphia.
1: He did.
0: Too. Let's get that out of the way. I just wanted to tell you, it's been a week and I wanted to just kind of share that I'm moving to Philadelphia.
1: I heard you say that to me.
0: For 2 years, just while he's there.
1: Yeah, you.
0: But I love Philadelphia. Shout out to my friends in Philly. It's so beautiful.
1: I do love the fact that if they like you, you know. If they don't, you know.
0: I love Philly, and Philly hang out with Willie. I'm Willie from Philly. Come on, somebody.
2: Okay.
0: Yes, indeed. Family, listen, when we come back, I got a brand new flat out hit of the week. Do you remember the story in the book of Luke when there were, I think, 9 lepers, and then only one came back and said, hey, Jesus, appreciate that. And then Jesus said, okay, yeah, where everybody else at? Huh? Mm-hmm. And of course, I'm Willie Fraser, right? And he said, now you go and you be made whole. So he was made whole. The other ones just was healed. This is a song that really speaks to that from Travis Green and Kiara Sheard. I believe that many of you have been healed, but it's time for you to be made whole. I got a song that's coming up that's going to help you usher you into that spirit. It's the Willie Moe Jr. Show.
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2: 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Oh, dear God, creator of the entire universe, we stop what we are doing to say thank you and to let you know that we appreciate having you in our lives. 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So all that we ask of you today, dear God, is to please help us to never forget that for with you, our God, nothing is impossible. 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
7: 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It's called Leper Song. Check this out.

0: Wow. Leper Song.
1: Such a good song.
0: Yes, indeed. Family, listen, today, coming up next hour, we're going to get the opportunity. You heard it here first. We're about to go up, okay? We're hanging out with Travis Green! He is on the line! Come on. We're just having a really good conversation backstage here, but Travis Green is going to be hanging out with us next hour, so call somebody and let them know that we're hanging out with Pastor Travis Green next hour. Right now, here's

0: good throwback music. Love them like I do.
1: Dietrich Haddon, Mary Mary, Ruben Studdard.
0: That's about it. That's it.
1: Yeah, that's it. That's everybody.
0: Yes, indeed. Family, of course, she has the top three trending topics coming up next hour, but right now she has one. What's going on, Cherie?

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1: Indy, let's take one more look at the rush hour traffic. What's the roads looking like?
2: Northside, I-69 northbound, disabled vehicle on exit ramp to 96th Street from I-465 to Steepwood 37, 5 minutes. I-70 eastbound stop, go west street to the south split. Southside, I-465 eastbound to Keystone Avenue, a semi-fire. Two right lanes are blocked. Traffic is stopped from Harding, I-70 to I-74, 63 minutes. Southside, I-465 westbound is stop and go between I-65 and Keystone Avenue with gapers to that vehicle fire. Slow traffic, I-65 northbound Southport Road to I-465. I'm Tom Beckwood, traffic for the Willie Moore Jr. Show. 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
0: God did it. Yes, he did.
1: He did.
0: Shout out to Inspiration 1390. They had an amazing gospel concert this past week. And man, shout out to Sonya Blakey. So many people showed up. Hezekiah Walker showed up. And yeah. So major love. And here's the thing. Don't forget, October the 3rd, it is happening in Atlanta. Praise in the Park.
1: Yep.
0: Make sure that you have your face in a place if you're in the Atlanta area. And then October the 10th, Spirit of Praise is happening in Washington, D.C.
1: Come on.
0: A lot of great gospel opportunities. And of course, our sister from another, Mr. Caitlin Carr, she is on tour as we speak. So a lot of people are out spreading the gospel, and make sure that you go check
1: can it out. I just say it, don't miss the opportunity to worship in this season. That's what I hear God saying. Like, you know, we always think that it's just another event. It's like, no, there's something about corporate worship that just releases things into your life.
0: Yeah, I believe that.
1: I just believe that. Think about it, when they got the Holy Ghost, them jokers were all in the upper room together.
0: Yes, Lord.
1: And they were just going in.
0: Yes, Lord.
1: And then they got fire on their tongue.
0: Yes, indeed. Yeah.
1: To anybody who just tuned into the station for the first time, they're like, what? How's that
0: now,
1: good?
0: Now, what just happened? They burnt up their mouth. It's in the word. You got to go. So the thing was, they got on one accord.
1: Got the Holy Ghost.
0: The Holy Spirit came, and the Holy Spirit became the comforter, the guide, and everything.
1: After let Jesus leads them in all truth.
0: Yeah, led them in all truth. Because somebody just clicked in and said, man, I clicked on the radio, man. They were talking about people had their mouth on fire. What did they buy? Some hot wings? No, it's not what happened.
1: Not the hot wing challenge.
0: It's not the hot wing challenge. No, it's in the Bible. So, family, listen, when we come back,
1: Travis
0: as
1: Green.
0: Promised, I'm hanging out with Pastor Travis Green! He's hanging out with us next. Stick around. It's the Willie Mo Jr.

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0: Just in case you didn't know, Willie Moe Jr. is on your radio, family. It is the Willie Moe Jr. Show. It is that time, this hour. Here's the thing. Traditionally, we give you a lot of tools that you can use, but this tool, I believe, is going to be transformative. Because many of you all have heard the story in the book of Luke of the leper who came back and thanked Jesus and he was made whole. Well, there's a song that Pastor Travis Green has that features Tierra Shear Kelly, and it's called Leper Song. When we come back, we're hanging out with Travis Green, and he's going to share the story of how he created that song from that scripture. Right now, here's Kurt Carr in the sanctuary, right here on the Willie Moe Jr. Show. Flat out.
1: Oh God, once again, we come into your presence with expectancy in our hearts. God, we know you're going to bless us. So we lift our hands in the sanctuary.

0: Indeed. Major, major love to all of my friends and family members across the nation. As promised, I told you that I would get the opportunity to sit down with the one and only Pastor Travis Green as we discuss this new song that the Lord has blessed him with, Leper Song. Travis, what's going on, champion?
1: What up, my guy?
0: Man, I never had it so good. Just grateful that we had the opportunity to sit down with you. This week, your song is the flat out hit of the week. Talk a little bit about Leper Song, man, you know, because yours always come from a very genuine place when you create songs.
1: Yeah, this was created, seriously, man, from a deep place. I was just praying and thinking. I was like, man, what would the leper say who came back to say thank you? Like a peace song, a song. What would it sound like? And, there's a story in Luke 17 where Jesus heals 10 lepers, a very familiar story, but only one comes back to say thank you. And so this song is a song of gratitude for anybody who's felt misplaced or ostracized or overlooked. And it's like, hey, man, I'm not going to allow success to give me amnesia. I'll be the one to come back and say thank you. And that's what the song is about, man. It's a song of gratitude.
0: Yeah, no doubt. Hanging out with Pastor Travis Green right now. You know, Travis, I just remember, you know, when I started this journey, I'm having the opportunity on radio some 11 years ago, man. And I remember, you know, we were playing a Travis Green song and it was late night, Ahmed and I, and we were saying, man, this song deserves to be played. And I remember that the label you were with, they didn't even have it online just yet. And I was just like, man, I don't know what you're doing with this guy. But he is really, really, really special. So when you have the opportunity to go from the humble beginnings with so many comparisons of you and another artist at that time, and now seeing what God is doing in your life, specifically in ministry and pastoring and music, how does this song correlate with your personal story? Coming back to tell God, like, hey, man, hey, it was a time when I didn't know how I was going to rub two nickels together, but now you have done this amazing feat in my life. Talk to people about where you started and where you are now and how you come back to God to say thank you.
1: Yeah, man, you've been there from the beginning, man. I remember, you know, you made a massive crossover from, you know, being widely acclaimed and mainstream music, and then, you know, having this encounter and coming over. And I remember you getting the opportunity to really blaze a trail and radios at the same time I was coming through, was kind of in the same class, and was like, you know what, bro, we're gonna have each other back. And I remember, man, from the beginning you had my back with the music. And honestly, man, all of my music is always organic and authentic to the season I'm in. So you're absolutely right in your description. I'm in a place, man, where just coming back to the simple things, and like, God's just been so good, you know? And if we're not careful, we can replace the blesser with the blessing. And it's subtle. It's very subtle, man. It's so subtle where you could just become overwhelmed and almost distracted by the destination. And so for me, it's like, man, I don't want to be caught slipping and be one that's not grateful. And gratitude does amazing. It medicates stress. You know, it infuses, you know, like all these words. It's like, man, just have a grateful heart. And that's what this song is about. And I love the song. I originally wrote it for our church, Forward City Church, and the church loved the song. And then I was like, you know what, man, let me hit up my sister, Kiara, Kiki, Sheard. And I hit her up and she was like, yo, let's do it. And she's one of my favorite singers in the world. And we've done multiple songs together, but here we are back with another one.
0: Yes.
1: Leper Song.
2: All right, another one.
0: It's another one. Another one. Travis Gray hanging out with us. When we come back, of course, man, we'll play Leper Song. To those of you who missed it as the flat out hit.

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5: All right, Indy. It's time to take a look at the roads for your ride home. How's traffic looking?
6: 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Things are real heavy on the south side, east 465 from Man Road to Keystone, where they've had to block 2 right lanes because of an earlier semi-fire. You're heavy westbound. This is a rubbernecking delay between 65 and Keystone. North I-65 brake lights stop 11 up to 465 south side. You're also looking heavy between Raymond.

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1: 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We post the inspirational

0: We've talked about it, and now you get a chance to hear it again. It's the Flat Out Hit of the Week from the one and only Pastor Travis Green, along with Kiera, Shield, Kelly. Yeah, big tune. If you're just tuning in, Pastor Travis Green is here with us. We talked a little bit about the origin of this amazing song. And, you know, we realized in the book of Luke, when the leper comes back, all these other guys, they ain't come back and said nothing. And Jesus looking at them like, hey, so where the other guys at? Mm-hmm. Right? And of course,
1: exactly.
0: This particular leper comes back and he said, hey, you'll be made whole.
2: Yeah, there's a difference between being healed and being made whole. Can you break that down, Pastor? Yeah.
1: Absolutely. When we talk about the difference between being healed and made whole, you know, you could be healed from something, but that doesn't mean you're fully restored, right? Mm-hmm. And I think when you talk about healing, sometimes healing can be external, but wholeness is internal.
2: Hey, glory.
1: And so, yeah, restoration is like that internal soul work. You know, you can go to a healing crusade and be in here and lay hands on you and, you know, you walk again. But that doesn't mean that you have a holistic approach to life, meaning the insecurities that you dealt with, you know, and just all of those internal turmoil. It could be jealousy. It could be when you talk about wholeness, yeah, you're really talking about allowing God to do surgery on some internal stuff. And I've related to both of my seasons where I've been healed from stuff and but that didn't mean I was completely whole and fully recovered from the remnants that come from sometimes survival. And I think his gratitude really gave him that access to like, all right, you came back. That means that you're actually willing to slow down. We talk about wholeness. That's a slow work. Mm. You know, so you're willing to slow down and say, no, God, examine me further, even the hidden things.
0: Yeah. Indeed. Yeah. Hanging out with Pastor Travis Green. How have you been? Cause I see some of it. It's like, like, how have you been received by your peers and people who used to book you to sing? Now they got to look and be like, oh, man, trying to take my flock with. Like, how has that been for you? Like with this transition?
1: Yeah. You know, I'm about to tell you something so crazy, man. This is how old we getting. Forward City turns 10 next month.
0: Yeah.
1: So it's just crazy that it's been a decade. You know, I remember rolling up to y'all, you, Dwight, a man, and like, yo, I'm about to start a church. You know what I mean? Yeah. And like, no, we're about to turn. It's just crazy.
0: 10 years
1: You know, man, I feel like it's been received. You know, I work really hard, bro. You know, since pastoring, I went back and got a master's in theology. I just finished a PhD as well. And so I'm not, you know, this and not saying that you have to have a formal education to know what you're talking about, but I'm not just grabbing stuff off of, you know, TikTok, man. I really am like living this thing out and laying before the Lord, you know, and like really trying to get his burden, you know, and my number one priority is like deliverance, and it's like by any means necessary. That's where I'm at, you know, and it's not saying that like, I'm not a Pharisee out here. I don't throw stones, but it's like if the Lord reveals something to me and I can like throw up a flag and be like, hey, maybe beware of this or that. I've just seen so much. Again, we're talking about the difference between healing and wholeness. And if we're not careful, we can treat church like a pharmacy stop rather than like a surgeon, you know, like an ICU. And I think that's the difference between a local church and just like a gig. But now I'm done. I did the work. I finished my PhD, man, completely. So yeah.
0: I got to have you on the show. Now I'm going to go to wife and net and this, like my brain is working. But listen, Travis Green, thank you so much for tapping in. New song, Leper Song, Flat Out Hit of the Week. We honor and appreciate you, champion. Thank you.
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4: This is the Daily Play with Joy Taylor. Bucks quarterback Baker Mayfield does not have a long-term deal in Tampa Bay. The 8-year vet is on the final year of his contract, which will pay him $40 million this season and then allow him to walk into free agency without any restrictions next offseason. Baker had imposed the deadline of getting a deal done before the season with no plans to negotiate when football is being played. So it looks like Baker is going to be full Maverick this season, and I'm here for it. He led Tampa to the playoffs 2 of the last 3 years. And that was before they couldn't come to a deal on the contract. Baker plays his best when he's got something to prove. The Bucks need to get together, though, because Vita Vea is holding in, and that man is too big and too important to that defense to mess around with. Todd Bowles is still there on a hot seat, and new OC Zach Robinson has a lot of work to do with this and the contract issue to figure out. The NFC South is always gettable, so we'll see if Baker can get it done. 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
0: Okay, Indy, before you head out the office, let's take a look at traffic.
7: There is still a semi-fire on the south side, eastbound 465 at Keystone, blocking two right lanes, and you're packed solid from Kentucky Avenue. Westbound with that rubbernecking delay that starts from 65 and runs to Keystone as well. 70 solid eastbound between Tibbs and the south split. I-65 heading north, brake light stop 11 to 465. South side heavy from Raymond up to Washington Street. Southbound brake lights from 29th all the way down to the south split. I'm Deb Snyder with traffic for the Willie Moore Jr. Show on Praise AM 1310, 95.1 FM.
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0: Number one, a cyclosporiasis outbreak spreading across 9 states has become the largest on record. We're looking at more than 18,000 illnesses reported this season. What's even more unsettling is Michigan accounts for more than 10,000 of those cases. About 1 in every 1,000 residents has contracted the parasite over the past 3 months. Now, cyclospora, which causes severe diarrhea and is typically spread through contaminated food, has been connected to shredded iceberg lettuce supplied by Taylor Farms and served at some Taco Bell locations. The recalled lettuce has already been pulled from restaurants and stores, but new cases are still popping up because symptoms can take weeks to appear. Oh, this entire thing just grosses me out, and it just makes me extremely unsettled. For those who have gone through this, who have experienced this illness, my heart goes out to you. I cannot imagine. I'm glad to know that the recalls are getting this under control, but just to think about the thousands of people that are dealing with this right now, man, my heart goes out to you. Everybody be safe out there. You know, make good decisions when it comes to what you eat, how you eat, and when you eat. Number two, speaking of making good decisions, there are some people that didn't make good decisions. They made really bad ones, and they have to serve the repercussions of that. Colt Gray, the Georgia teenager and mass murderer who shot and killed 4 people at Appalachee High School in 2024, was sentenced this week to life in prison without the possibility of parole. And in March, his father, Colin Gray, became the first parent of a school shooter to be convicted of murder after he bought his son an AR-15 rifle as a Christmas gift and left it accessible, dismissing several warnings that his son posed a danger to others. He was sentenced to 15 years in prison today. Number three, the U.S. military launched what's being called a heavy wave of strikes against Iran late Wednesday after President Trump vowed to hit the country, quote, very hard. The operation came in response to Iran's surprise attack on Tuesday when Tehran fired multiple ballistic missiles at U.S. forces in the area. All of Iran's missiles were intercepted, and Trump quickly promised to hit back, telling reporters, it's our turn. The latest strikes were the first to directly target Iran in several days. What happened to the ceasefire? That's all I want to know. Just, you know, anybody want to take a stab at answering that question? Like, what happened? Because what are we doing? I thought we won the war, whatever this is. I thought we won. What are we doing? Deep sigh. Let's talk about it. The U.S. military launched what's being called a heavy wave of strikes against Iran late Wednesday after President Trump vowed to hit the country, quote, very hard. Want to weigh in on the unrest in the Middle East? You can. Or if you want to chat about Colt Gray, the Georgia teenager and mass murderer who shot and killed 4 people at Appalachee High School in 2024, being sentenced this week to life in prison without the possibility of parole, and his father being sentenced to 15 years in prison today. His father became the first parent of a school shooter to be convicted of murder. Want to weigh in on this? Let's do it. We'd love to hear your thoughts. Or if you want to chat about a cyclosporiasis outbreak spreading across 9 states, becoming the largest on record, and we're looking at more than 18,000 illnesses reported this season. Want to chat about these things or anything else, hit me up. Instagram and or X, formerly known as Twitter. The handle is at Sheree underscore Nicole, Shari underscore Nycole.
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0: Family, I'm so grateful for the opportunity to share with you on this Thank God Thursday. I am so thankful for all of the people who listen to the show and continuously tell people about the show. Thank you for the people in the airport that I get a chance to encounter. Sometimes you never know who you're speaking to through this mic. We just believe by faith that you're being inspired and encouraged by what we do. When we come back, I'll open up those phone lines for people just like you who want to share with the world what they're thankful for. It's the Willie Mo Jr. Show. Here's John P. Key. Flat out.

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My name is Anissa. I love that Willie Moore Jr. is so relatable to the younger audience that loves God, that wants to talk about real life topics. He talks about everything from finances to relationships. And that's why I love the Willie Moore Jr. Show.

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1: We got to talk to him.
0: Got to talk to him?
1: Yeah, man. That's our guy.
0: Indeed.
1: What time for Jabari?
0: Yes, indeed. Family, listen, it is Thank God Thursday. People from the North, South, East, and the West are checking in, telling us what they're thankful for. You on the line with Willie Mo. What's your name? Where you calling from?
2: Yes, my name is Sharon Collins, and I am calling from Gastonia, North Carolina.
0: Okay.
2: I am the pastor of Tops Ministry, and I am thanking God for all my tests and trials, how I have overcome, and I'm still alive.
0: Praise God. I'm so grateful that you called in, and thank God. Here's what I want to tell you. Don't grow weary in your well-doing. Don't grow weary in your well-doing. If God called you to it, he's going to bring you through it. Pastoring was a lot harder than what he showed you, but just be reminded that you called. All right. You on the line with Willie Mo. What's your name? Where you calling from?
3: This is Stacey. I'm calling from Richmond, Virginia.
0: Love it.
3: I'm thanking God for getting me through this line. Oh, my God, I got you. But I'm thanking God for stretching me. I'm in my stillness season and waiting season, so I thank him for stretching me.
0: No, that's good. It's good to know that you know what season you in. A lot of people don't know what season they in.
1: It's true.
0: That's so good, man. I think I'm in a steel season myself. All right. Family, here's the thing. When I call y'all and I say, hey, man, hit me on Trust God Tuesday, phone lines blowing up. Because you want something from God.
1: That's true.
0: But when I tell you, just call me, tell the nation what you're thankful for. Sometimes I can't get your finger to move so God can bless others through what he's done through you. I know that's not your motive. I'm just giving you the reality of what's happening on this show. And so as a leader here on the show, I want to make sure that you know that this is not just radio. This is ministry, which means we're looking for people just like you to share the airwaves with us to make sure that people across the nation know that it's not just us being grateful, but we have a faithful following of people who are unashamed of the gospel of Jesus Christ. And we want to make sure that people know that God is in the blessing business.
1: Amen.
0: If you believe that, I want you to take this number. I'm going to say it twice, so make sure you put it in your phone. 1-877-345-7747. I'm going to say it again, slowing it down. 1-877-345-7747. You know, a lot of people want you to text. I want you to call so you can minister to the people. More of your calls when we come back. 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
0: Indy, let's take one more look at the rush hour traffic. What's the roads looking like?
7: Eastbound 465 packed solid on the south side from Kentucky Avenue to Keystone with a semi-fire blocking two right lanes. You are also looking at an accident on South 465's exit ramp to Kentucky Avenue. That's on the south side, and things are looking heavy there from 70. On the north side, eastbound 465 packed from Meridian to Allisonville Road, and on the east side, southbound stop and go between 70 and Shadeland. South 65, that's looking pretty tight between 29th and the south splits. You're also looking heavy northbound Raymond to the south split. I'm Deb Snyder with traffic for the Willie Mo Jr. Show on Praise AM 1310, 95.1 FM.
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0: Thank God Thursday right here on the Willie Mo Jr. Show. Shout out to Joanne Rosario. Stone, it's Thank God Thursday. What are you thanking God for?
1: Man, I'm thanking God that I understand that gratitude is a deposit.
0: Yeah.
1: Like, it's something that you can do to show God, like, I don't know how you're going to do it, but I know you're going to do it, so I'm just going to thank you in advance. Kids do it all the time.
0: Yeah.
1: Hey, Dad, I want to thank you for that brand new PS whatever. And I'm like, I didn't get you a, oh, I see what you're doing.
0: You see what just happened? I got faith in you.
1: You know what I mean? My wife does it all the time. Hey, babe, I want to thank you for taking me out. Yeah. I want to thank you for the date night we about to go on.
0: Yeah.
1: Oh, you really
0: learned it. You learned how to do it.
1: Yeah, you learn how to do it. So it's like, if your wife know how to do it and your kids know how to do it, why don't you know how to do it?
0: That's good. You on the line with Willie Moore Jr. Thank God Thursday edition. What's your name? Where you calling from?
2: My name is Tamisha Fisher, and I'm from Atlanta, Georgia.
0: ATL.
2: And I'm thanking God for you guys because you're very inspirational and for people that just started out in Christ. So I'm grateful for you guys.
0: Man, indeed. Hey, honey, here's the thing. Glory to Jesus Christ. Glory to God. Here's the thing. Man, I pray that when you listen to this show, that you see yourself. Yeah, I want you to see yourself. And what I'm saying is, we might not share the same experiences, but just know that you have freedom in Christ to know that you're not perfect, but you serve a perfect God, and your goal is to be ye mature as Jesus was mature. I'm so grateful that you shared that. You on the line with Willie Mo. Thank God Thursday edition. What's your name? Where you calling from?
3: This is Tierra. I'm calling from Jacksonville.
0: Duval.
3: And I just want to thank God for his continuous grace, mercy, and his love each and every day.
0: Indeed. Amen. Thank you so much for checking in. Here's the thing I'm thankful for. I'm thankful that I haven't lost my mind and I will not lose my mind. I'm thankful that God kept me in perfect peace. I'm thankful that even though some days I get weary, the joy of the Lord is my strength. I'm thankful that I'm leaning into the fact that I'm weak and in that he's very strong. I'm thankful that I don't have to chase anything, that everything that's for me is already for me. All I got to do is keep walking on this path of righteousness and God is going to reveal everything that's needed.
1: That's
0: I'm grateful for the Flat Out family. I'm grateful that this is a platform we can be honest, open, and transparent and not be judged. And I'm thankful that Jesus died on that cross and covered me in the blood. So my resume on paper does not reflect the favor that's on my life. So that's my thankfulness in Jesus' name, all right?
1: Jesus' name.
0: Family, listen, when we come back, Sybil Wilkes.
1: Sybil Wilkes.
0: It's going to be hanging out with

0: All right, Indy. It's time to take a look at the roads for your ride home. How's traffic looking?
1: There is still this ongoing issue on the south side, an earlier semi-fire, but the mess it's created is going to take a while to clean up, possibly the rest of the evening. Eastbound 465, right before I-65, two right lanes will stay closed. You're solid back from 70. 70 eastbound on the brakes between Tibbs and the south split. You have heavy traffic westbound Sherman Drive to the north split. South on 65 with some heavy traffic from State Road 267 to 865 from MLK down to Keystone as well. I'm Deb Snyder with traffic for the Willie Moore Jr. Show on Praise AM 1310, 95.1 FM.
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1: Come on, let it rise. There's no place I'd rather be than right here, just you and me, asking you

0: Archer.
1: It's Sybil Wilkes with What We Need to Know. The White House is launching a new workforce initiative aimed at putting military veterans behind the wheels of commercial big rigs. President Trump unveiled the Freedom Haulers program alongside Treasury Secretary Sean Duffy, bringing together Departments of Transportation, Labor, and Veterans Affairs and Department of Defense. The interagency effort provides veterans with expedited commercial driver's licenses and test waivers as the administration steps up enforcement against non-English proficient commercial drivers. In true crime news, a new Netflix docuseries titled The Idaho Murders: College Nightmare is revealing chilling details behind the 2022 killings of four University of Idaho students. The series features 911 audio where the surviving roommates reported friends were unresponsive, unaware a crime had occurred, alongside memories of hearing an unfamiliar male voice inside the home. The documentary follows the conviction of Brian Koberger, who was sentenced to life in prison, though Koberger recently claimed innocence and sought to withdraw his original plea. Out west, an extraordinary story of survival is unfolding in Montana. David Cifaldi slipped on a rock and was impaled by his trekking pole while hiking. To avoid the massive expense of a helicopter evacuation, Cifaldi and his friends walked 10 miles down the mountain with the pole still embedded in his body. Doctors did remove the pole after 7 hours, and Cifaldi, he returned to work a week later. Finally, Apple is partnering with buy now, pay later provider Klarna to launch a new device leasing program called Apple Upgrade. 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

now once you desire, it becomes easy. I mean, the easiest thing I ever done in my life is stay saved. I mean, it ain't been hard for me to stay saved 47 years. It's been the easiest thing that I've ever did, even though I've had some hard stuff. My desire was, I ain't going back penitentiary. I don't care what. The only way I'm going back, I have to. That means if my life is in danger, I'm going back penitentiary. Real talk. But I knew in order for me not to put myself, not to be able to do that, I had to have a desire to get away from all that. Because I knew if I didn't get away from all that, I ain't going to let nobody hurt me or mine's. So if I don't get away from that, I'm putting myself, not God, born again, love Jesus, I'm putting myself in a position where I'm going to have to defend myself. And that might result in me going back penitentiary. And my desire is I don't want to go back penitentiary. So I got out and I joined the church. Amen. I said church. Somebody said church. Church. Wasn't no heathens in there except the ones getting saved. I made my mind up I ain't hanging out with nobody but Christians. I'm hanging out with everybody in the church. If I can't hang out with them, I'm going to hang out at home. I mean, the devil showed, talked to me. I would go to church, come home. Go to church, come home. The devil said, boy, look at you. Look at all the fun you missing. Look at that. Are y'all still here in the house? I mean, you a chump. You know, I mean, he talked like that. You a chump. You know, see, letting people play on you and all that. You know, you ain't doing nothing, blah, blah, blah. I kept saying, I ain't going back to penitentiary. You wonder about, I mean, yeah, I'm going to live holy. Why? I don't want to go back to penitentiary. Where's your desires at? Everybody ain't been to prison, but I don't want to, you know, might been a drug problem, might been alcohol problem, might been a financial problem, whatever the problem is. Do you want to keep, you got, people come to Jesus because of a lot of reasons. Some come to Jesus because they need help with their finances or mental or whatever it is. The point is, anybody ever heard the word backslide? Okay, what does backslide mean? Y'all quiet in this crate. It means slide back. To what? The way you were before you got saved. Did you like that? No. Well, why think about going back? You got to have your desires made up. Don't think, y'all saying, well, y'all saying, I'm not doing that. How many times did we say, or I said, rested 23 times. Served time 4 times in 3 different penitentiaries. And every time I went to jail, laid up in there a year, 2 years, fighting cases, I always say this is my last time. I ain't coming back no more. Then I get busted, come back, oh boy, this is it. I'm not coming back next time. Then I get busted again. How many know what I'm talking about? Kept on, hey, wait a minute, maybe I get a GED. Hey man, you understand? That? None of it. My desires hadn't changed. I didn't want to go to prison. How many know what I'm talking about? I didn't want to do it, but I still wanted to do crime. I still had a desire to take something if it was available. Am I making any kind of sense? I still had tired, well, I'm not going to get strung out. I'm just going to use it once in a while. I still had a desire to get high. I still had a desire to party. I still had a desire, all that. The only thing that I was thinking was, just don't get caught. But keep doing what you're doing. And the reason why I kept doing what I was doing, because I didn't know nothing else. I didn't know about no church or Jesus or anything like I heard about. But, you know, I kept doing what I did because that's the only thing I knew how to do. And those are the only people I hung out with. How many know what I'm talking about? And if I ain't had nobody else. Who else am I going to hang out with? If ain't nobody doing nothing about me. So long as I desired that, I got what that desire always brought, which was jail and prison. It's only when I got born again. And after I got born again, I learned. Somebody said learn. I got born again. I began to take Bible courses while I was incarcerated and learn there's another way of living. There's a way you can live and still have fun.
and enjoy yourself. But you got to change your desires. I'm thinking about, I always use certain people, different things that illustrate. When Brother Kevin, don't get nervous, gonna preach me good, came to Jesus our second time. I never forget the first time. I leave that alone, but we'll leave that alone. His desires hadn't changed. Amen. Just then, so I think he left about 3 or 4 weeks or something like that. He came back one day, gave me a little ornament. I still got that ornament. Boy, it's terrible. Anyway, move right along. So he come back the second time, but his desires had changed. He had been in the book. How many know what I'm talking about? He had been in the book while he was incarcerated, and his desire to came. And I remember after about a year or something like that, he came off. He said, "Man, what do I do?" He said, "I'm a young man. All I do is read my Bible and come to church. I mean, you know, what kind of fun do I have?" Well, I told him, I said, "Just keep doing it." How many know what I'm talking about? Just, you know, I told him to reach out for Christian singles or whatever. You understand what I'm saying? But he's here to tell you, you understand, he's successful now, married for years, you understand, doing success and everything, because he took the advice and kept his desire to do what God's word said. And God was faithful and blessed him and empowered him. Now he's an extremely happy man, married. How many know what I'm talking about? You know, businesses and all. I use this as an illustration. There's a whole bunch of others that did the same thing, but they had to change their desires. I couldn't make them. Jesus I'll just give you an opportunity to get into the word without any pressure. How are you going to change your desire and you in it? I mean, you ain't got no place to live. You ain't got no food. You ain't got no stuff. What you going to do? I got to do what I got to do. So you got to change your desires. And remember, y'all stand, that greater is he that is in you than he that's in the devil, that's in the world, than the devil's in the world. So I in the world is people letting a plant control their life. What do you mean a plant? Well, heroin comes from a plant. Crack comes from a plant. Alcohol comes from a plant. I mean, is that right? It comes from grapes and stuff like that. Is that right? Is that a plant? Okay. Y'all said, so does marijuana. Is that a plant? I can't hear y'all. Those are plants. So people are allowing themselves to be destroyed, live a miserable life, because they still got a desire for a crazy plant. There's no addiction. There's no such thing. What is an addiction? Addiction is a strong desire for something. You can be addicted to money. You can be addicted to sex, pedophiles and all that. Are y'all still here in house? That's where they come from. All them kind of folk. I say, man, don't get nervous, come preach real good. Addictions come from, are y'all still here in house? It don't come from sleeping. Amen. Amen. Addiction comes from a devil. It is a spirit of addiction. And Satan does that because he wants to control humans. You weren't born addicted to anything. Was anybody born addicted to anything? There are some babies that were born addicted, you understand, because the mama and everything was on drugs and everything. But, you know, they got medicine and all that kind of stuff. But typically, you weren't born addicted. We learn. We put ourselves in a position, amen, to be addicted. I started drinking because my mom and my stepfather was alcoholics.
all down through till they got born again. So I drunk, my brother drunk. Y'all see what I'm talking about. My sisters did. They didn't drink except one. Six sisters. They didn't drink. One of them did. Y'all see what I'm saying? But they was addicted. But my old man was addicted. My father was addicted to gambling. He never shot dope, never used drugs. You know, he used to box. You know, he was a health nut, if you will, as far as that was concerned. You know what I'm saying? But boy, he gonna gamble. Every day. He gambled every day. He gambled on dice. He gambled on, I mean, you know, he went to casinos. I mean, he gambled on horses. I mean, whatever you could gamble on, he gambled on. Until he got to the place, you understand, where he couldn't get out of bed. And kind of dementia, you understand what I'm talking about. But I led him to the Lord, but my point being, so I've had family members, amen, that are addicted to gambling. Those are spirits. They get into families. Those spirits get into families. Amen. And they see this one do it, and then next thing you know, you know what I'm saying, you drinking and you doing this and doing it. But the power of God breaks every addiction if you allow him to. Why? Because greater is he that's in you than he that's in the world. Greater is he that's in you than any addiction. Why come I don't drink no more? 47 years. My wife been with me 47 years. I ain't had nada. You know what nada means? That's Spanish for nothing. Shot heroin, cocaine, morphine in my veins every day for 13 years. Ain't had nothing since I got saved. Ain't smoked a joint. Ain't had no hash. I say amen. You know what I'm saying? Ain't had no acid. Whatever you took, I took. Ain't had none of the day I got saved. I tell people all the time, when I got saved in jail, if they had let me out then, I would have went straight and got high. Because that's what I always did. But I had time, so I began to get into the word. Why? Because I did not want to. Why come I didn't want to? God didn't change my mind when I first got saved. I did. Because that's why, I'm closing. I started this out, why you in the situation you in? Because of your desires. That's why I went to prison. God ain't had nothing to do with me going to jail. Which I tell guys, it's all a prison. God ain't put nobody in prison. You did. Your choices, your desire, and your choices is based on what you desire for yourself. And that's why I kept on going to prison and jail and all that. It was my desire. I desired it. Then once I got saved in jail, I didn't know the Bible. I had to learn all that. But the day I got saved, I made my mind up, man, before I got saved, I started looking at reality. Boy, you facing 60 years this time, and there is no way out. No way out. I know it. You gonna get to 60. I might do the 30, and I ain't never lived in prison a year without going to the hole. So I knew if I got 60 years, I'm a dying penitentiary. And so right there, I wanted to change my situation. I said, boy, in my mind, before I got saved, if I can just get 20 out of this. Are y'all still here in the house? If I can get them to give me 20, I'll run with the 20. Why was I thinking like that? Because that's the only thing I knew how to do. But I knew then, I made my mind up then, boy, I got to, if I get out of this, is what I was thinking. I'm through. I can't keep doing this. I don't want to die in prison. And sad to say, how many people do we know is dead, died in prison? You know, I'm talking to guys, you understand, and that I've been preaching to. It's in prison. They've been down 40 calendars. I've been preaching to them for 40 years, and they still ain't got no way out without Christ. Do you think any of them plan to go for that long? No.
You never know what that judge going to give you till you get it. And you can fall out in the courtroom. When you get through, guess what? You still got it. So I'm talking to folks. That's what you're looking at. You don't never know. You never know when you're going to leave here. Look at the senator. This is a little over your head. Look at the senator. You understand what I'm saying? It just passed. Well, nobody was expecting him to die. Nobody. All of a sudden, instantly, man, I'm talking about Lindsey Graham, senator. No health problems that anybody knew or anything. And then all of a sudden, in a matter of 2 hours, boom, dropped dead. You don't know when you're leaving here. So

0: 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See you there.
1: I want y'all to say, well, y'all going to look at it anyway. So I just going to quote it. Philippians chapter 4, verse 13. I cannot do all things through Christ. Wait a minute. I cannot do all things. What? It don't say that? Do I need to look at my Bible? No. It says, I can do all things through Christ Jesus. So don't tell me, people, I'm closing with this. Why am I so hardcore on drug addicts? Far as the Jesus house and all that's concerned. Because you can't tell me you can't quit. Because I did. You can't tell me you can't help it. Because I did. I know the life you're going to get. And especially today, you don't know what you're going to get. Back in my day, we didn't have fentanyl. I say, man, I had a lot of milk sugar. You understand what I'm saying? You understand what I'm saying? That makes you kill somebody. You know, because you go buy some dope because you're sick and you don't get off. Boy, you get way at. You know, they didn't sell you some milk sugar. How many know what I'm talking about? Anyway, my point being, but you never know what you're going to get. Whatever pill you're going to get, you don't ever know. Fentanyl, you dead. How many people who I know that was at the Jesus house died? I'm always puzzled about the guy that died in the tree. They found him dead in the tree. Now, what he gonna be up there in the tree? Say he got away from everybody so he could shoot, so he could smoke his crack. And it was fentanyl. I got family members. Had family members. One day they're doing fine, next day they find them dead on the street. What was that? Fentanyl. I have family members that have died from heroin, from fentanyl. Am I making any kind of sense? Everything y'all went through, I done had kids, we done had kids die, killed. I done had family killed. Y'all see what I'm talking about? Sisters die. All that, anything anybody else can go through, you're going to go through even as a Christian. But God's faithful. So I'm going to hang with God. I'm not going to think about all that. I ain't dealing with none of that. I turn all that over to the Lord. Let he going to deal with it because he's faithful. I'm going to let him do it. I ain't going back penitentiary for something that I know God can take care of. And I know God can take care of it because I done seen it over and over and over. Yeah, I've had folk, and I'm closing my Bible, so you know, I done had folk that opposed me. Real talk, ministry. I done had folk that have opposed my ministry, and all of a sudden they just disappeared. Born and raised here in Indianapolis, Indiana. Born and raised up here in Indianapolis, Indiana. On all four sides of town, hustled on all fours of town, northeast, known all over the city. Did a lot of dirt. And since I've been born again, I ain't seen nobody. It's like God just hid me from everybody. Oh, you understand what I'm talking about? I mean, and the ones that did do something, they dead. There's folk that had did something to me. You understand? Or not did something to me, but wanted to. I did something to them. And when I get out, I'm thinking, and I look up, you understand, they dead. Or they over here. I ain't seen nobody, really, nobody. I ain't seen nobody that I did stuff with. God's faithfulness.

0: shared it with everybody. I got 5 minutes. 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There's only one person I respected, not feared, respected in my whole life, and that was my daddy. Because my daddy will kill you. I've been on some places with him back in the day. I say, man, boy, we went to Louisville one day, Louisville one day. You know what I'm saying? His girl has ran off. He said, I want you to ride. He said, it was lightning and thundering. He said, I got to go get her. I want you to ride with me. So me and my girl rode with him to Louisville. Thunder and lightning. He checked us into a hotel. I'll be back. He went there. When he came back with the girl. I said, man, out there, somebody. And we came back to Indianapolis. Heard about later on how many folk got killed that day on the west end of Louisville. Oh, I was with him one day, y'all stand. I mean, I'm closing with this. Used to be up at Vicky's Lounge on 30th Street. I went one day, him and some other guys, y'all stand, and my old man had, you know, like long hair, y'all stand, back in the day. And they was in a tavern. I was kind of, somebody making fun of them and everything. So they go outside, and so we get ready to go inside. One guy was with us named Bummy. Bummy was black belt, everything. He said, no, let me take care of this. Y'all just stay out here. Don't let nobody come out. Bummy tore up the place. We had to pay for the damages. I'm sitting up in a place yesterday with my old man. We're sitting there, and I see him slide the 45 in his lap. And he said, all right, boy. He said, now, when I hit that door, y'all saying, he said, see them people over there? They're going to come after me. He said, so when I hit that door, you just stay right here. So I didn't know what was up. So next thing I know, he hit the door. Four of them over there, they pick up, they got their pieces, they came, and when they stuck their head out the door, the door on the tavern flew off, because old man fired at them. So now, I'm thinking after my daddy, so I got to help him out. I ain't got no weapon, so I never forget this. I pulled my knife, I always had a knife. And I'm creeping around, you know, still, you know, trying to find out what was going on, because they shooting. Y'all saying, next thing I know, somebody pull up behind me, put a pistol on me, grab me by my neck, get around there and put me back in the tavern. Y'all see what I'm saying? So he's watching. It's shootout, OK Corral. So next thing I know, I bolt. How many know what I'm talking about? You know, because I know where my uncle is on 13th Senate. That's where the crew, I go by there, pick him up. We all come back. This is back in the day. They find, next thing I know, I'm with them. They surround the guy's house, front and back. How many know what I'm talking about? They go in, can't find him. Next day hit the paper about the guy walking down the street. Amen. Somebody shot him in the stomach and his legs. Those are the people. So I respected my daddy. And so when I got born again, I did not want to run into him. Why? Because me and him hustle together. And if he tell me to do something, I got to do it. And I came home, and guess what? My daddy was not in town. He was living in Cincinnati. I said, hallelujah. So I get in the word. And then about a couple months after I'm out, 3-4 months after I'm out, 6 months after I'm out, me and my wife got married, so about 6-8 months after I'm out, I'm sitting in my place, and he comes in, pull up on the curb. Boy, I'm glad to see you, y'all stand. I'm just going to be in town for the weekend. I got some weapons in my trunk, and I can't afford to ride around in them. Can I put them in your place? Now, this is my test. I said, I never called him daddy. I called him George. I said, George, no. What? You know, he come out with that gorilla. Boy, I'm your daddy. What are you talking about? Young man, I'm saying, George, you can't do that. Boy, I'm putting, no, you can't do that. And he looked at me like, what? No, I'm putting, I mean, no. And finally, he gets in his car, mad, and just, I mean, you know, but that changed his mind.
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Amen. 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Starting now, this is a new day. 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
3: Hey,
4: baby.
3: Why am I coming in on a haze by myself?
4: I give you a hey, baby. Hey, baby.
3: I'm worth more than a hey, baby.
4: Yes, you are, but we're not going to talk about it on the air.
3: Oh, we have tender-ish
4: yes, we do.
3: Ears in here and listening. You're listening to The Legal Word with Attorney Kiki Gaither and my husband, Judge Jeffrey Gaither, but I throw in honorable in front of it.
4: Put some respect on my name. That's
3: no,
4: what we're going to do.
3: That's not why I do it.
4: Because what? This show is hotter than fish grease. And we have a show for you today. This is actually part two. Don't frown. I see you frowning. Baby, why are you frowning?
3: And turning my back on you.
4: You're not going to turn your back on me. What? Because I said the show is hotter than fish grease. You don't like that? I think that is the appropriate, accurate statement.
3: Do I just need to say Kappa Alpha Psi?
4: Yo, baby, yo.
3: Okay. I tell you what. Let's start with that one.
4: Let's start with what? Yo, baby, yo. Yo, baby,
3: really?
4: Yo.
3: Tell us what's going on allegedly nationally.
4: Oh, I know what you're talking about.
3: Wow.
4: I see you working.
3: How could you not?
4: I see you working.
3: And
4: well, recently.
3: I want to give a special shout out.
4: Recently,
3: thank you.
4: Cap Alpha. Oh, yeah. Thank you. Thank you, JC, for all that you are about to do. But Cap Alpha Psi Incorporated was in the news recently for just an awful reason. And Nationals doing everything they can to distance themselves from these fellas. But, the official story is that there was some in Florida. There was a Dean of Pledges who apparently is a Secret Service agent and was, pledging some young men, one who was on, University of Miami Law School and some others. And apparently they were scrollers, and scrollers is the term used to describe initiates or pledgees to the fraternity.
3: Wait a minute. Why are you saying apparently either you're a scroller or you're not?
4: Well, no.
3: I mean, my sorority, Alpha Kappa Alpha Sorority Incorporated.
4: But if it has not been sanctioned.
3: As well as
4: a lawyer, you know
3: the
4: this.
3: Rosebuds.
4: Baby, don't play.
3: Here.
4: Don't play my face. You know what I'm talking about. As a lawyer, you know that.
3: All I know.
4: We
3: is,
4: don't know what the facts are.
3: Go ahead.
4: You know, we just know
3: that's
4: what the allegations
3: why you have
4: are.
3: To say thank you, allegations.
4: And that's why I said allegedly. I just want to couch this, in careful terms. But allegedly. Apparently this line was not sanctioned by National and apparently was not sanctioned by a local chapter. And these young men were injured and, one had to be intubated and well, they had some skin grafts and ruptures. I don't know what was going on, but it wasn't good, nice or appropriate. And there's no hazing in Kappa Alpha Psi. So, but these two young men were beat up. And so, somebody's at fault. And somebody's going to get sued and somebody's going to have to cough up a lot of money. But, this is a stain on the organization. It's a stain on the fraternity and it cannot be allowed. So stay tuned, you know.
3: Well, and
4: watch
3: and
4: this space.
3: Even scarier is this is an individual who protects the president or high officers.
4: Whether or not he protects the president or not, because Secret Service.
3: That's what I said. Or.
4: Yeah, because they do a lot of things other than just, I mean, that's just one of the functions that the office does. So I don't know what his duties are, but I know what he doesn't have those duties anymore. He can forget that.
3: Absolutely.
4: And he can forget a whole lot of things as well, because
3: absolutely
4: that is,
3: because people already come after Divine Nine, you know,
4: right,
3: as it is. They, and do not, let me repeat myself, do not let this stain, Kappa Alpha Psi, right, or the other Divine Nine and Greek organizations.
4: Right, right, right, right.
3: Whether you believe there's hazing or not, that's not the point. You're grown. He's grown.
4: Yeah, he was 29 years old. What are you doing?
3: Well, yeah, what are you doing?
4: But, you know, I'm not going to digress into...
3: memory.
4: we'll talk about that later, but there was the whole process of joining a fraternity has a legacy of patterns and practices, that some of which have been outlawed. I'll say that.
3: Yeah, and I'm sure every one of us has a legacy of many. I mean, my family is loaded with Divine Nine. I would be surprised if any of them fell into one of these undesirable categories.
4: Yeah.
3: But anyway.
4: I'm going to say less about that.
3: But okay, but before
4: you're always bringing up your family, but okay.
3: I'm talking about your family, too.
4: I didn't bring them up.
3: I'm glad you said that, because a dear friend of ours who shall remain nameless.
4: Yeah, who's that?
3: The person doesn't want to be named. That's why I said nameless. Okay. So,
4: gotta give me a clue.
3: I did. Top 12% of your law class.
4: Yeah.
3: But it came up about, there's a family reunion, and the family reunion is in Alabama.
4: Oh, this is your family.
3: Yes.
4: Oh.
3: Well, when a man and woman are joined together, what
4: they
3: is
4: become
3: it?
4: As
3: let,
4: one.
3: Let no one.
4: That's right.
3: Separate
4: them asunder.
3: But the love of God. So, but at any rate, and I have said it, and maybe this person wasn't, you know, a listener then. My husband says what? That we either have to go on a vacation before or immediately after.
4: One of the two.
3: My family reunion. They thought I was being funny. No.
4: Brother needs to get some rest.
3: Not trying to be it at all. Because, you know, sometimes stuff comes up at reunions and sometimes they can.
4: All the time.
3: Whatever,
4: some stuff comes
3: Jeffrey,
4: up. If it's not like, stuff, it's mess.
3: Whatever. So, no, that's not a joke. We really, really do. So, but I am going to skip this one because we just have so much going on. So, before we get back to the trending topics, which any gentleman would have, of course, introduced our lovely Alpha Kappa Alpha Sorority.
4: I was too busy defending the frat.
3: Incorporated Rosebuds. This is part two. And it was such an awesome feedback from the participation of the ones who were able to attend last week. And these young ladies, they also went to court and observed. So we're going to have them introduce themselves in a very loud and audible voice. Yes, ma'am.
5: Hello, my name is Amira Gibson. I am 14 years old and I go to Lawrence Central High School.
3: And what would you like to do in life? How would you like to earn your money?
5: I want to grow up and be an orthopedic surgeon, and I want to eventually try doing real estate and try to find my way in life.
3: Okay, don't try, just do.
5: Yes.
3: Okay.
4: That's what Yoda said.
3: What schools are you interested in?
5: I'm interested in Howard University and
4: HU?
5: Spelman.
4: You know.
3: What was the second one?
5: Spelman.
3: Yes, yes. I was accepted at Spelman, I will always say, but I didn't go. I had to toss up between a couple of others. Well, very good. Thank you for being. And so you attended court last week, correct?
5: Yes.
3: And what did you think about the experience? Had you ever been in court or anything?
5: No, not at all. I found it very interesting because the process was like very fast. Like they'll just keep going and going and going. Like they wouldn't stop in the middle of anything. Like they will try to make the people like talk, get their attorneys, like try to help them get out and find like their better self.
3: Okay, so you were in probation court with and the prosecutor that day was Brandy Janae Carter.
5: Yes.
3: Okay, she wears the wrong colors for us, but perfect colors for her in the red and white. Delta Sigma Theta sorority really stepped up and assisted with the Rosebuds.
5: Yes.
3: And so name something that stuck out to you.
5: It was like a young boy, and she told us like the backstory of him. Like she was like, don't just look at the cover, like see what's behind of everything that happened. 'Cause he was like into a lot of things. He got in trouble, and I think he went, to court like twice. And you could see how you shouldn't judge a book by its cover just by looking at them. 'Cause some of the people, they'll be like, oh, he's so beautiful or something. Yes. They would think he was cute. And when they heard the story, they were like, oh, no, no.
3: And so you send up, prayers or for, 'cause a lot of people come through it. They don't want to be in jail. It's a wake up call.
5: Yes.
3: And a happy birthday, belated birthday to Brandy Janae Carter. And next we have.
6: My name is Maya Brown, and I attend Brownsburg High School, and I'm 15 years old.
3: And how do you plan on earning a living? And what school, what's your dream school?
6: I would like to attend Spelman University, and with that, I would like to get a psychology degree, and I want to be a criminal psychiatrist and working on cases like you see in Law and Order.
3: Okay. Very, very good. I am just impressed. Maybe you guys could be a Spelman together. Blue and white. Okay. Yes, ma'am. But you could just talk into the microphone. Go ahead.
7: My name's Candy Easler. I attend Lawrence Central High School, and I'm 15.
3: And you've heard me ask the questions, and all of you, welcome to The Legal Word with Attorney Kiki Gaither and the Honorable Judge Jeffrey Gaither. Okay. What would you like to do in life, and what school would you like to attend?
7: I would like to attend Howard University.
4: You know.
7: I would also like to be a lawyer, particularly a prosecutor.
3: Okay. Now, my husband and I, we've done both, prosecutor and defense, and then he's on the bench, so that's three. So, you know, may all your dreams and wishes come true. And all of you are high honor roll students, correct?
4: Yes. That's right, baby. These were all straight A students. So we confirmed that early on.
3: Oh, absolutely.
4: High honor roll.
3: Nice rosebud material.
4: No reason why they should not achieve their goals at all.
3: You want to invest in your children. I know we preach it all the time, but you know, you just want to invest. And we have some parents in here. They're looking at me like, why are you saying that?
4: Don't call me to the mic. No. Don't call me to the mic.
3: And my soror, Nova, is standing right here. Nova, would you like to introduce our soror mothers who are here?
8: I'll let them come up and introduce themselves. I'm Nova Govan, and I am the co-chair for the Rosebud.
4: Don't rush to the mic.
8: And I'll let them start.
9: I'm Adrienne Laners, and I'm actually Amir Gibson's grandmother.
3: Oh, my goodness. She looks good. Amazing.
10: She looks good.
3: Okay, next. Don't be shy.
11: My name is Tanisha Hill, and I am a committee member for the Rosebuds program.
3: Thank you.
12: Hi, I'm Takesha Boddy. I am also a committee member for the Rosebuds and sister of Tanisha.
13: And my name is Amanda Bryant. I'm a co-chair to Rosebuds, and it's a pleasure to be here today.
4: All right.
3: Thank you so very much. Okay. Now, since we're talking about this, I'll go ahead, finish.
4: We got a couple other hot topics, and one I think is really appropriate is just this week, some of the HBCUs announced a dress code and cell phone ban. Now, I didn't hear Howard's name, but I did hear Alabama A&M, and I think Tuskegee, and there might have been some others. But essentially what they have decided to do was prevent students from coming to class and from coming on into the cafeteria and other common areas, preventing them from wearing bonnets, do-rags, house shoes, and sleepwear. And it's caused a lot of conversation on social media and other platforms, but I think that's an appropriate discussion for our rising freshman and sophomore high honor roll straight A students to weigh in on a dress code.
3: And not only that, we are going to ask our audience, particularly if you have gone to an HBCU, you've gone to college, and or you're a parent of somebody who is affected by the next topic, which is the school ban. I mean, not the school ban, the cell phone ban in school. Now, I just got to say, I get it. I can see both sides. But you're in college, that's a higher standard. The only thing that I would say is if you have to relax it, let it be during finals week. During finals. I'm sorry. For law school, I was good to get out of the door, you know, with a child almost on my hip and everything.
4: I remember finals week. People were looking rough.
3: Oh,
4: you know, it was
3: rough. You don't have to look rough. But anyway, go ahead. What else do we have? Our lines are open, 317-480-1310. Do you think the policy is a good thing, either the HBCU dress code or for the telephone ban in schools?
4: I want to hear from our guests. Maybe they could. Maybe they could weigh in on it.
3: They will, but I'm just saying that you need to finish, please.
4: Yeah. Okay. Topics. Well, there was last week. There was a very tragic and horrific set of circumstances where two officers were shot and an alleged gunman was slain at a shootout. Well, it just came out today that the injuries of one officer was actually shot by the fellow officer. So I don't know if we call that friendly fire, but that's a big story about that. Nationally, former director of the National Institute for Disease Control, Dr. Fauci, was in the Senate yesterday, and I think maybe the day before he was being grilled by the senators. They wanted to talk about COVID and whatnot, and he took the fifth, read a statement, and he took the fifth. His lawyer was escorted out of the hearing, and all of the, not all of them, but some of the senators were filled with, this is in air quotes, righteous indignation that someone would actually take the fifth.
3: Didn't someone curse?
4: Somebody was, and they were cussing. And I mean, just, you know, even though, you know, the current president took the fifth, 350 times or 450 times, but I'm going to say less about that.
3: And then here's the other thing. I mean, can they really kick your lawyer out?
4: Well, apparently, the answer is, the short answer is yes, they can and they did. In fact, he was told that he couldn't even sit at the table and that there was an area for lawyers to sit behind their client, and he didn't do that. So, he continued, a series of disruptions, and so it was all theater. So, sad news, of sorts, nationally, former quarterback for the hapless Dallas Cowboys. Shout out to Dallas Cowboy fans who have won a championship since, I don't know. When's the last time Haley's Comet's been here?
3: Is about, oh my gosh, why are you throwing shade?
4: Well, because they're America's team and with a little A. But anyway, Tony Romo was arrested for DUI. There's a video on the, and some photographs that are floating around the internet. It's not a good look for him. And I mean, I don't understand how, you know, when you have means, how you could put yourself or allow you to put yourself in that kind of a position. But we don't know exactly what the facts and circumstances are. So,
3: I mean, somebody will send you money to take, you know, a ride share or anything like that. Why would you have a limousine?
4: Yeah, why don't you recognize when you've had enough?
3: And Lord knows if we had a driver, anybody can have a driver.
4: I know that.
3: Anyway, go ahead. Please.
4: And finally, the acting attorney general, Todd Blanche, was the vote for confirmation was either to happen today or tomorrow. It's been postponed. He needs 12 votes, and I think only he has 10 because Senators Tillis out of North Carolina and Cornyn out of Texas, both of whom are leaving the Senate at the end of this year. And Cornyn is leaving because he did not get the backing and support of the current president.

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2: Kroger on Crawfordsville Road.
3: What, the one out by Speedway?
2: In all of the stations. Yeah, they have it. And I did not see, like, who started what or who did what, but...
3: four women charged after gun pulled during brawl.
2: Yeah, with the gun pull, that was the next thing I was going to say. It wasn't shot, but it apparently it does look like the finger is on the trigger. And I'm telling you, you can't prejudge people like that, because I've seen, and you've seen, and you guys have heard of so many cases where it's so obvious that it looks like this person would be found guilty, but no, you know, they're found not guilty. And then time and time again, you have people who are, well, they look guilty. They act guilty.
3: Yeah, that's what Amira said, right? That, you know what you just said, that the guy looked guilty, or he looked like he should be guilty, or
4: judging a book by its cover.
3: Ah, yeah.
2: And there are times that's where people have very little evidence, and then, you know, they're sent away. So everybody is presumed not guilty. I know people want to say innocent, but the correct term is not guilty until proven so. Okay, so. And it's right. You know, we say all the time, conflict resolution. Conflict resolution. Okay? And so. Yes, tell us quickly about the school cell phone ban, and then we do want to hear from the ladies and the parents what they think about it.
3: Well, yeah, some of the schools are now trying to ban cell phones and in the classroom. And
2: not trying; it's been in. I mean, it's the law.
3: Yeah, I don't know. I mean, I don't know if I agree with that. I think cell phones are here. That's the way of the future. Kids in kindergarten, it's part of the culture now. It seems to me the way to go is to find ways to develop cell phone and digital technology into the learning process rather than try to prevent them. I get it, because, you know, the way it is a hindrance on independent critical thinking. And it does impact on the learning process, but why do you have to remember when you have a device that you carry around that remembers everything? I mean, I don't know if, it's not the Stone Age anymore. We don't have to do that.
2: Well, I can absolutely tell you all of our children are past the age of 18.
3: Right.
2: But I would really, really worry if they couldn't have their phone on them.
3: Well, we grew up without phones, and we turned out okay.
2: But we also had pay phones there at the school.
3: Yeah, but nobody.
2: I did. I used to call my parents or whatever. But I'm saying that to say it's always a few rotten apples that spoil it.
3: Oh, without a doubt.
2: For everything, because, and with all due respect, I'm not trying to misuse the word crazy, but as a mother, I was crazy, you know, just all it took was for one of the children's Latin teachers to say, oh, well, you know, so-and-so is not paying attention. They're smart. They're getting A's, but they finish their work so quickly that then they start talking to the other students. I just don't know what to do. I said, don't do a thing. I'll see you tomorrow. Okay. I will be in class. I said, don't say anything to him. I knocked on the door. I went through the proper channels, and he just looked up, saw me, and I smiled and I said hi, and then I went and sat down in the back. And then, you know, kids, that's your mom. That's your mom. What's she doing here? What is she doing here? No more troubles after him. I mean, after that, no more troubles. But he didn't have a phone then, because at that time I just thought, you know, it would be a distraction.
3: Right.
2: But when we said don't do XYZ, we meant it.

0: because then that's what you got. A knock on the door, let us, you know, come sit in. And that's one thing about being at private schools and parochial schools sometimes. A lot of them, they will not let the parents come into class. And I'm thinking, how can a parent? I know at one of the schools, well, two of our kids went there for public school for a minute, and we couldn't even go have lunch with them. This was new to me because in their other schools, that is encouraged, you know, to be that parent. And so anyway, I digress. But it might help with somebody. So, okay, what do you guys think about these bans?
1: About the ban, I feel like it goes both sides because
2: we're talking about the cell phone ban.
1: Yes.
2: Okay.
1: So the cons about it is that I feel like students, they're more distracted on their phones. Like, it gets people to not be in their, they're always in their zone. Without the phones, like, it can make people come out their comfort zone, find new friends, actually start talking to people. Because nowadays, you see people outside, they're walking, they have their phone, earbuds, everything. Like, they're not socializing around people who's around them.
2: So, here, let me ask you, do you have your phone in class?
1: Well, yes, I do.
2: Do you use your phone in class?
1: No.
2: Okay. Is the phone allowed? Is the phone allowed in school where you are?
1: No.
2: Okay.
0: So will you have your phone with you next week when you start school?
1: Yes, but I'm going to make sure that I keep it silent and not in distraction.
2: Right, since we already outed
0: you. Yeah, you better be a lawyer.
2: I know. She's already arguing both sides. Right. Yeah, I did it, but it doesn't apply to me. And here are the reasons why.
0: Because I also think that, you know, if something jumps off, you want to be able to get in touch with your kid, or maybe they will send an alert. But we rebuke any of that. Okay. Now, what about the HBCU? Because you'll be going to
2: the dress code.
0: Yes. What do you think?
1: I'm sorry.
0: And are you seeing that in high school?
1: Yes.
2: Here. Do you wear bonnets now?
1: Well, at home, not at school.
2: Okay. So you don't go out to the grocery store wearing a bonnet?
1: Absolutely not.
2: Because?
1: Because it looks unprofessional. Like, in an environment where there's a lot of people, that just looks embarrassing. It looks out of touch.
2: Okay. Do you have classmates who come to school in bonnets?
1: Yes. Mm. Yeah.
2: All right.
0: Has anyone ever told you that you're snobbish or blackish or elitist?
1: No.
0: And you don't care if they said those things anyway?
1: No.
0: Okay. Well, those are names or titles that have been hurled at us. I don't think, and I really don't care, you raise your kids the way that you want to raise them. Looks are everything. But what is it? As for me and my house, we will serve the Lord.
2: That is
0: and
2: right.
0: The man is the head of the house. I let him believe that, you know? I do.
2: I'm going to give you some grace, baby. We're not going to take any time for that.
0: I don't need that. But, you know, somebody
2: actually
0: needs to hear.
2: You need grace in the worst possible way. But let's move on. We don't take any more time.
0: So, yes, ma'am. And say who you are. Just say your first name when you talk.
3: I'm Maya. And if you were to ask me how I feel about the phone ban, I would agree with the mayor and say there's both ways because my school has started already, and even in the first 2 days, I've noticed that people have become more attentive. But I feel like me, myself, I get distracted more easily because I finish my work. I'm not trying to be cocky. I finish my work fast. And usually after I'd finish it last year, my teacher would give me, like, she would say I could go on my phone, she or he. And this year, it's like my phone and my backpack is in the front of the room. Like, we're not even supposed to, like, have our stuff near us. And I kind of just sit there because it's the first couple days and I don't know anybody in my classes yet. And yeah, but also for the positives on the phone ban, I feel like I can finish my work even quicker because I'm not distracted. I'm not really thinking about my phone till the end. And also, I feel like we kind of needed it because our generation is addicted to our phones. And I've seen so many people last year walking around like this, bumping into you in the hallways, and they're not paying attention to you at all. And they don't even look up at you when they bump into you. And I just feel like that has completely stopped. Like, everybody's paying attention in the hallway.
2: Now, do you use your phone for study?
3: I don't study.
2: You don't study.
3: No.
2: Is that a flex? You make straight A's, you don't study?
3: Yes.
0: Girl, own it. Own it.
3: But my friends do, yes. They use their phone to study.

0: We have a son like yours. He's soon to be studying to be a doctor. But he just gets it the first time. Me, I have to go back and look at it and look at it and look at it and look at it. And one of my mother's brothers was a top thoracic surgeon. The only reason that he became that top thoracic surgeon is because his mother, who was born in Alabama like 1904 or something or the other like that, wanted him to be a doctor. And that's how he learned. Mayhem, come on.
1: Hey, how's it going?
2: Hey, how's it going?
1: This show, I want to chime in on this law they have passed. It's sad that we got a group of leaders that don't know how to get update ruling to children. I wish some lawyers or the children would get together and rebel against this, because one thing is not safe. You got a group of adults that cannot protect these children. Allegedly, you got a lot of riots going up to schools that never been reported. A lot of children are not getting protected on these schools. So they want them to do away with them cell phones so they can't report it. And you got a lot of school shootings. How these children going to protect themselves and call 911? You got to depend on the teachers. And also, allegedly, you got a lot of teachers doing things to these children at these schools. So I hope some lawyers or somebody can get together and protect the youth, because the school is not doing it. And also, people in prison got more freedom than students.
3: Mm.
1: They got cell phones in prisons and everything. You treating the children worse than you treat the people that do crime. Hey, have a good one.
3: All right.
0: Thank you.
3: Well, I mean, you can't extrapolate what goes on in a few schools and apply to a lot of other schools, because there are some schools that are having some difficulty with controlling the culture, but that is not applicable to many of the other schools. And
0: but he's right on some points, as he always is. He is. I'm not talking about when you say rebel. He did say lawsuits.
3: Well, I mean, not every school have teachers that are predators. I mean, you know, you just can't paint a broad brush of teachers.
0: Oh, well, we have a teacher
3: preying on students.
0: Up. Come on up, mom. I'm sure you are a mom somewhere. You're on the committee, and then we're gonna go ahead. Yes.
4: Okay, at my school, we have banned phones.
0: What's your school?
4: Indian Math and Science Academy.
0: IMSA.
4: And we have banned schools. Mm-hmm. I mean, banned phones. We have a lock box. I collect them first thing in the morning. Lock box. I also have the phone on my desk. I also put my phone up so that I could be attentive to my students. But we always keep, I know at my school, our kids come first. So I'm not concerned with the safety issues. We have things in place.
3: Right.
4: I communicate well with my parents. We even do home visits with our parents. So my parents feel safe with their kids being with me. So there's no need for a phone in my classroom.
3: Well, in full code, transparency.
0: Well, IMSA has a dress code anyway.
4: At my school, there are absolutely no bonnets, no hats, no do-rags. We wear uniforms.
3: Right.
0: And he was going to say.
3: Yeah, full transparency. We had two children that went to IMSA. And so very familiar with that school of choice. And we had great success there, and we hosted some teachers and administrators at our house for dinner. They made a
0: and
3: practice
0: vice
3: of
0: versa.
3: And they made we went over their house, the headmaster's house for dinner. What's mm-hmm. that?
0: I was telling Rhonda to hold on, because about another minute and a half, because we want you to be able to give your opinion.
3: Oh yeah,
0: okay. Remind people who you are, love.
5: I'm Candy, and my opinion on the phones, I think, like they said, there are pros and cons. Like, say, for example, you have your phone just, like, sitting on your desk while you're trying to do your work, and like it just keeps going off, you like automatically just want to check and see, and you'll get distracted like easily because you just want to see and scroll, and you'll get off track on your work and all that. But I also think it's good thing, like it's a good thing because like they said, you'll get like more interactive with people, you like, because since you don't have your phone, and like you'll get more focus on your work because you won't just be worried about your phone.
0: Now, now what about the dress code?
3: Yeah.
0: And the then dress, we're going to take Rhonda.
5: The dress code, I think like it, they should enforce it because there are a lot of like kids I see at my school with bonnets, pajamas, and all that stuff coming to school. And I think you should come to school like just prepared and ready like for the day. Like not like you just woke up out of bed and just came to school. I think it looks more professional instead of just having bonnets and pajamas and stuff on.
0: Now, I've heard this, but are a lot of kids like that, it doesn't matter what their zip code is, do they use the term ghetto? Everybody's shaking their head. Okay, let's bring Rhonda in. She's been patient. Thank you for holding.
2: Hey. How are you all doing?
3: We're doing well.
2: Good. I am going to agree to disagree.
3: Okay.
2: And the reason being is because the way times are now, those babies need their phones for protection. And when I say protection, y'all see what's going on. There's bullying. They have the ones coming in doing what they do. And if they have their phones, they're able to contact someone to let them know what's going on. Now, a lot of them have been caught up in situations when it's too late, and then they will contact the officials to come out, authorities to come out. It's too late. Now, if they have their phones, they can contact mom, dad, whoever. They can get there and contact 911 for themselves. Now, they are focusing on the wrong thing. Now, let's talk about these dress codes. Now, a lot of these kids going to school look like they're ready to go and apply for positions they shouldn't be applying for. Now, with the phones, I think they should allow them to have their phones. But the dress code, baby, there's something needs to be done about that one. And I rest my case.
0: Okay. She, Miss Lawyer.
3: She rested.
0: But you know what? But she laid out her argument.
3: She rested her case.
0: As they all do. So, oh, my goodness, this seems to be a hot topic. Our lines are open because you're listening to The Legal Word with Attorney Kiki Gaither and Judge Jeffrey Gaither, the Honorable.
3: Yes.
0: So 317-480-1310.
3: Yeah, I wanted to ask Rhonda, I mean, and role play with her exactly. I mean, if she's the principal of a school and all of a sudden she has all these adults rushing into the school saying my baby's in trouble. I mean, as the principal is the one who's responsible for the safety of the school culture. How do you decide if this really is a parent or if this is really somebody righteous or some ne'er-do-well? And it seems to me that the first line of defense is for the student to contact the teacher or some administrator, not just random parent in order to come in. That seems like a recipe for chaos.
0: Well, come on.
6: I can understand your argument there. As a parent of a middle schooler, if something is going on, I do want my child to be able to contact me. I don't think that they should have the phones in the classroom where they are accessing them and, you know, getting on the phone, scrolling. Even if they're done with their work, they should not be able to get on the phone. But if it's in his backpack and there is an emergency, I want him to be able to pull that phone out and call me. And yes, I am going to be that parent that is at that school.
0: See?
6: Knocking on the door, let me in because I need to get my baby. We just live in a different world now. And there are so many school shootings, so many other things. And I have been in situations where sometimes I just need to talk to my mama. If somebody is bullying him at school or something's going on at school and he needs to step in the bathroom and talk to me for 5 minutes so I can talk him off the ledge, I want him to have that cell phone for that.
0: And see, Rhonda made a very good point on that because there is a lot of bullying going on. You some of the worst cases you don't hear about until it's on TV and in the media somehow. We get calls all the time. There are cases that come in court, correct? All the time.
3: Oh, yeah. Oh, yeah.
0: Oh, yeah.
3: I can't tell you how many school fights that I have had in front of me and for a whole variety of reasons. I mean, some child's, I remember one in particular. This young lady was a straight A student and she went to, one of the public schools in the, on the south side, and she had been bothered by this other young lady for the entire year. And finally about April, she'd had enough and she, you know, jumped on her and beat the tar out of her. And she had told the parent, she had told the teacher, she had told the dean, she had told the principal. I mean, did and hit all check boxes, and no one was able to hold the other young lady accountable. So then, when she beat her up, then the school expelled her. And I was like, oh my, you know, she's a straight A student, and she's the one who got expelled. And I just thought that it could have been handled differently, but I don't know if a phone would have solved that problem. But
7: this is Nova. Again, my thing is the dress code. I wholeheartedly agree with the banning of the bonnets and things like that, because you can make the analogy of you dress how you feel. And you think about it when you put on that outfit and you get your hair done and you just, you walk different, you feel different. And when you're in the house with your bonnet on, you don't feel the same as you do when you get out and you're all dressed up. So why not, when you go to school or college, you're dressing for how you feel. I mean, not pretty much how you feel, but you're dressing for the day or success. And so I think the bonnet thing is, and the dress code is huge, because you feel different when you're dressed up. So,
3: you know, I'll tell you what. It was somebody at IMSA that told us this a long time ago, that most schools, if not all schools, are schools of choice. And if the college you attend enacts this rule that says that this are the dress code, then you have an option. You can go somewhere else. But if you attend this school, then this is the rule. So I don't have a problem with whatever the rule is, as long as it's enforced evenly. But if a condition of your attendance at the school is you have to dress and present yourself this way, then either you do that or you go to one of the other lesser institutions that doesn't care how you dress.
0: And so what is the solution? What are the consequences if you are caught with the phone? It's probably in the student policy handbook.
3: Yeah, I would imagine. Yeah. Graduated since consequences.
4: I know at our school, we immediately take the phone. You get a write-up, and you will not get that phone back until your parent comes to get it. The parent picks up the phone because it is a law now. So you have to give us a phone. If you don't want to give us a phone, we call your parents. Your parents immediately comes in. But first offense, it's not like, because we've been telling everyone, we've been sending out emails, you cannot have a phone. So the parent must come get the phone.
0: This is at IMSA and I think some other schools as well.
4: I know at our school, my son went to Carmel High School. They have the same enforced phone. They started last year enforcing no phones in the class. And I do get a lot of parents are nervous about that, saying, you know, my kids this, my kids that. But they also have to think of the time that these kids are so busy getting clicks on social media. It has affected a lot. Not just I'm calling my parent because I need something. But they're filming, even the good kids. Something happened, you got film. They will rather film than help someone.
0: Yeah.
4: And that's sad.
0: But you know, one thing, we have video of a lot of the fights in the hallways or in the bathrooms or whatever, because students have the phones. And sometimes without those phones, I'm playing devil's advocate here, people. I should say angel's advocate, that we wouldn't see those. If somebody were not filming them, because trying to get video from a municipality, a corporation, business, it like takes forever. So what do you think about that?
3: What do I think about it?
0: About that point, Your Honor.
3: I start thinking, you know, would it happen if they weren't there to film it? The answer is yeah. I mean, these things, these things have been going on since time, you know? But I think behaviors in school are different now than what it used to be.
0: Yes, kids, I mean, young ladies tell us, and then we need someone to tell us about the program that these ladies are in. Again, remind our audience.
8: My name's Maya, and I go to Brownsburg High School. And I think a big part of the fights why they're happening is because their phones. They're happening in the most, like, populated area at Brownsburg. There's a big bulldog staircase, and there's, like, multiple, like, ways you can see above it. And there was one day, there was, like, over 100 people, like, on top of the staircase, on the bottom of the staircase, just watching, waiting for a fight to happen because it had been leaked on social media that there was going to be one happening. And they had the whole admin team telling us to get to class. The bell rang. Nobody was going to class because they had their phones out ready, flash on, ready to record. Wow. And I feel like this year, I mean, it's only day two, but I can just tell that nobody's really going to be fighting because they would make up issues out of nowhere the day before. They would post on social media where the fights would be. Everybody would screenshot and repost them so they can have a bunch of people go and record. And it would give them, like, I guess, bragging rights because they want to see and have a video so they can win. They can, I guess, be more popular. So that's how I feel about that.
0: Oh, my gosh. Anybody else? 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Praise Indy, AM 1310, 95.1. You know this is Indy's Inspiration Station, 317-480-1310. Yes. Yes, ma'am.
9: Well, I piggyback off what she said because with the phones, people, they're more encouraged to, like, want to record these fights. And based off the clicks, people, they want to be famous. However they say it, like, they want the clicks, they want the views, they want the followers. They want everybody to be like, so are you going to post another one? And that's, like, what people are tend to want. So, like, the good students, they probably have most of those videos because people, they're just sending them out. Like, the videos, they just go everywhere.
3: So what platforms are we most likely to see these videos of fights?
9: TikTok, Instagram, maybe Facebook.
3: Facebook's for old people.
9: Yeah.
0: Oh, and then she said yes. So, as your phrase, Jeffrey, is, yes. So let me ask you,
3: yes.
0: Should everybody, every school, be in a uniform?
3: Ooh.
0: Uh-oh, I'm seeing nods, I'm seeing shakes of the head. Well, any of the committee want to come and remind our audience who you are?
10: This is Adrienne Laners. I think maybe in the elementary, maybe. I went to a Catholic school, so I wore a uniform every day and didn't have to worry about what I was going to put on, so I was fine with it. I think when you get in high school, you want some independence and you want to show your flavor.
0: Mm-hmm.
10: So I think as long as you let the kids know that bonnets are not allowed, that wearing pajamas is unsanitary.
0: Especially if you slept in them.
10: Yeah, I think if you just have rules, you know, that it's okay for kids to wear what they want to wear to high school, I think.
0: Okay. And you know what? And that's what this platform is. We all don't have to disagree. I mean, we all don't have to agree.
3: So baby, let me ask you this. The middle son and the youngest son were required to wear uniforms while they were in high school. I was okay with that. I supported that. What did you think? I don't think I've ever asked you. What'd you think?
0: I thought it was all right.
3: Plus it was good for the clothing budget as well.
0: I mean, I'm telling you, man. And sometimes those uniforms can cost a bit because I swear we got some from what's the place, Goodwill?
3: Goodwill. And Value Village.
0: Value Village.
3: Value Village, yeah.
0: You know, and when they
3: No shame.
0: No shame at all.
3: Mm-mm.
4: Oh, okay, yes. Is Rhonda calling back?
3: Uh-oh.
4: Uh-oh. Get him, Rhonda. I know it's something he's
3: Rhonda's,
4: saying.
3: Rhonda got some rebuttal. And another thing.
4: And then we, oh. We
3: I don't appreciate her, what you said about me. You.
4: Hey, let's take Mal first because they didn't get on. Oh, Malachi.
3: Oh, Malachi, yeah.
4: Is this Reverend?
11: Uh-huh.
4: Which Malachi is this?
11: Carter.
4: Okay.
3: Oh, okay.
4: Okay, thank you. So.
11: Yeah, good to be here.
3: Yes, sir.
4: You have a question or comment?
11: Yes, a comment. I wanted to comment on both the cell phone policy situation and the uniform situation. I'm assuming this is coming from what's going on at Tuskegee University. So first with the cell phone, so for context, I am a high school teacher, and we just implemented a new policy and procedure for wireless personal devices, which I appreciate.
3: What is the new procedure?
11: Yeah. So we, each classroom is equipped now with a lockbox. So last year it was all of those devices were supposed to be put in the student's backpack and the backpack placed in the front of the room. And if they were caught with their devices, we would send a message to one of the deans and they would come and pick it up. And sometimes it was a challenge with consistency between
3: classrooms.
11: Teachers. Right. Like, you know, every teacher is different. With administration, you never know what happens from day to day and moment to moment. So they may be busy at the time, too busy to come right away and get those devices. And especially if it's multiple students having to wait so long. So now each classroom is equipped with a lockbox. The policy is they're supposed to leave it in their lockers or just not bring it to school at all. And so if they're seen with it, you know, we'll put it in the lockbox. Hopefully they will comply and the dean will come pick it up from there and they'll get it at the end of the day or whatever.
3: Okay.
11: And it'll be a tiered system. So, after, you know, multiple offenses, then they'll be put on a behavioral contract, which I think would be helpful for one, not just like a punitive system, but definitely something that could also be restorative.
3: All right, gotcha.
4: No, thank you for sharing. I mean, seriously.
3: Yeah, thank you, Malachi.
4: Okay. And we're going to go to Nick, and then we'll go to Rhonda. Rhonda, you'll probably be our last caller.
3: Okay, Nick, are you there?
12: I'm here. How y'all doing?
3: Doing well, sir.
4: We're blessed.
12: Good. So I have a toss-up. I have a toss-up between with the cell phones. Because, like everyone been saying, there's a lot going on in the world, and I can't help to think of like situations when the young kids and the teachers actually, you know, end up dying, and the children had their phones, and that's kind of the way that the investigation was able to, you know, hear what was going on in the classroom. So when it's like lockbox stuff, I think about, I'm like, you know, kids should be able to access their stuff right away. That's just the times that we're in. And then going to the uniform, I agree. I think people should wear uniforms all in high school. I do. I hear a lot about bullying and all that stuff. I think uniform kind of cuts that down too, especially at the younger age, because everyone's wearing the same thing. It kind of, schools for learning, and a lot of other countries do that too. So, and I think that kind of works better rather than everyone being individuals in the school. I think it should be able to wear a uniform and you can learn and take the focus more on about learning rather than yourself.
3: Okay. Okay. And it's earlier, so I'm like I told my wife, I'm gonna give you some grace. I don't know if students need 24-hour access to phones while they're in class. I mean, it just, that seems to promote chaos and confusion. And I think the number of instances where someone has needed a phone is very, very few and limited as opposed to anything normal that would occur. But I think it's a topic ripe for discussion, though. Thank you for your call, Nick.
4: Oh. Okay, Miss Rhonda. Is this our same Rhonda?
13: It's me.
4: No, we're about to send you to law school. Hey, you and Mayhem. Okay.
13: The reason this is a touchy subject for me, one,
2: I raised 9 children. I have 30 grandbabies and 5 in my care. I am a, I have a nonprofit organization where I mentor at-risk youth, and we life coach the parents, okay? Because at-risk youth are in at-risk homes are in at-risk communities. And with the dress code, it's very important. And I say that because I see it. When I go into these schools doing behavior intervention, these young ladies are wearing tennis skirts with nothing under it. They're wearing belly shirts. It's a distraction. These young men are distracting. Some of the teachers are too. I'm just going to keep it real. Because if that child drops something and she goes to pick it up, baby, you're exposing everything. And it's a norm to them. They need dress codes. They will stay focused. They will get something done.
0: Now, Rhonda, let me interject for a real quick second, because you're 100% right. My husband and I were on a very popular cruise line. Thank you, love, for being here. And you didn't even go to the cruise line, but they were nowhere near a beach or a pool. And when you're eating in the restaurant, in the galley, and I'm telling you, they were like I'm a size 8. Okay, 8 to 10. These people were plus easily a size 16.
2: Plus size.
14: Wait, and it's okay. We're not body shaming.
0: No.
14: Okay. We're not body shaming, baby.
0: We're not body shaming, honey. But did you turn your head away? Okay. When they were just
14: now, what I did going, is not the issue.
0: The point, but that's the whole point. If you, as an adult male, and males in general, can be distracted, that's what she's saying about these young ladies and the young men. Am I right, Rhonda?
2: That is you're right on it, sis.
0: Come on, girl. I'm sis now.
2: And
0: so
2: as a queen, we ought to present ourselves. And if you don't want no one dogging you out, babe, you got to carry yourself presentable.
14: That's a home responsibility and not a school responsibility, though, right?
2: Responsibility, baby. That's why I said youth are in at-risk homes. At-risk homes are in at-risk community. We have not because we ask not. We've been taught not.
14: But that's just not limited to at-risk homes, though, and whatever at-risk home means. But I know what you mean.
0: Well, Rhonda, we're about to wrap it up.
14: Yeah, we'll have to continue this conversation on.
0: To you calling back, okay?
14: Yeah, be a regular caller, please. You have thoughts.
0: Yes. And you need to consider law school.
2: Oh, well, you know what?
14: It's not too late.
2: I've been on a different subject. But,
0: okay, we'll talk.
2: I do my
0: doctor
2: praying.
0: Okay, right. Thank you. So, yes, ma'am. You have 45 seconds.
10: Okay, Alpha Kappa Alpha Sorority Rosebud is a typically designed for high school freshmen and sophomore girls, thus rising 9th and 10th graders, to build character, academic habits, civic responsibility, and social grace before potentially advancing to our debutante cotillion. And we are ran by Alpha Mu Omega chapter.
0: AMO.
10: Yes, AMO. And we are also looking for a sponsor for our team summit. So if you're
14: why are you looking at me? Let me cut your eyes over me.
0: Seems like just you would be there. Proud, the Kappa Leaguers.
10: Yes, Kappas, come on out and support Alpha Mu Omega's Rosebuds.
0: Okay. All right. And so anybody who wants to make a donation, quickly tell us how they do that.
15: Okay, well, they can. Sorry about that.